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But I want to live a clean life so that I can see Jesus, so that I can be right in every area. 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
1: Yeah, Tim.
0: Let's sing it like we used to.
1: I suppose.
0: All right, you go first. 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

0: 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And the word you are about to hear will bless your life in more ways than you can imagine. Coming straight from our pastor, Bishop Denzel Roll. We now receive the word.
1: Every week for the last 15 weeks, here's what it says. Matthew 12, verse 30. Read it. Everybody ready? Read.
2: He that is not with me is against me, and he that gathereth not with me scattereth abroad.
1: Okay, so we're talking about the woman at the well. That's the story we've been dealing with, and we're still sitting there. Well, we're not exegesis in that particular story, but we're using that as a takeoff point in our teaching. Here's the story of the woman at the well. She has an encounter with Jesus. Say that. She had an encounter with Jesus. She had a lot going on in her personal life. We know that. She had five men, and the one she was with was not a man. Was not a husband. So she was, she was very extracurricular. But she has an encounter with Jesus, and immediately following that encounter with Jesus, she becomes a gatherer. She gathers the entire city to come and hear. And so it is this that we're grabbing onto with the story with the woman at the well, because the only thing that happened that we know of was an encounter with Jesus, and her whole life was turned around. And I'm believing God that this church, we're going to find ourselves in a very short while with a church filled with people that take every opportunity that presents themselves to them to gather. Okay, I'm going to say it again. That this is going to become a church where gathering will be second nature for us. I'm going to say it again. Just like this woman, we're going to be a church of people that are going to gather. That's what we do. We're going to gather people and draw people. We announced it a few weeks ago that by January 31st, we're going to increase. We've been increasing in membership every week. But I'm talking about, that's why I want to say this clear, that we're going to see a Sunday morning increase by 250. See, what is, oh God, this is so early to be shady. What has happened is, this church takes in members every Sunday, but it seems as though when the members join, they realize that the existing members are very lax when it comes to their attendance of church. And so when they join, they take on the mentality of the existing members. Because we have a lot of members. But when they join, they realize that they sit next to you and realize that you has come twice a month thereabouts. And if you wake up and you're something happened, current went off last night. It ain't off now, but it went off last night. And because current went off last night, you can't come to this morning. But it on now, but it was off last night. So, but Pastor, you don't know how rough my night was, but current gone off last night. Did you make it? Did you survive through it? But anyway, so I had to be specific with God, so I didn't ask God for us to increase by 250, because that happens. I said, we want to see an increase in attendance of 250, and the church says, amen. All right. So, did y'all see the little shade in that? The shade went across? Let's make sure it penetrates. So make sure I get through. But that's what I'm talking about this morning. I just throw that out there. Now, I love this word for this first heading that we're on called gatherability. We all have gatherability. Everybody in this church has the ability to gather. We said this last week that discipling may be required in order to train people to win people to the kingdom. But there's no training required to gather. You may need to know certain things, Duane, certain mechanics of ministry to win people into the kingdom. But to win, gather people, you don't need no skill. You really just need desire. So I want you to see this, that I'm going to keep on saying this, the only hindrance to gathering is your own pride. That is the only thing you have to do to gather people to come to the house of God is to overcome your own pride. That's all you got to do, is overcome you. But the text says in Matthew 12 and 30, when you read it in the Message translation, put it on the screen, when you read it in the Message translation, when you do not gather, you are an enemy of God. The Message Bible says it like this. How's it say it, Vera?
2: This is war. Uh-huh. And there is no neutral ground.
1: Right.
2: If you are not on my side, you're the enemy. If you're not helping, you're making things worse.
1: I go on somewhere this morning, but I want to just make sure I remind us about this assignment to gather. Because I'm going to finish where we was last week. But just give me a second, let me get there. If you are not gathering, if you are not engaged in gathering, the Bible says that you are my enemy. I've found this out. Anyone in this room can invite someone to join you in the Zoom call, in the Zoom prayer. Anybody in this room can invite a lady that you know to join you to ladies' meeting. Anyone in this room, I'm showing you how simple gathering is, to say, I don't go nowhere. You cannot serve me food and I not ask you if you go to church. I want to make sure you understand how simple this is. We make it so big. Pastor, I need more time to develop so I can start gathering people to the kingdom. No, you don't. You need to get over yourself. Yeah. It's just your pride. It's your pride in the way. Do you know that there are Christians that will sit in a conference next to somebody and will not tell the person next to them good morning and talk to them? I found it out about me when I went off to school. I realized how mean I was. Because y'all don't knock me, right? But this, I look in there, make sure we good. Okay, in and of my other skin color members come to church this morning. Only the black ones here this morning. I realized that I would go in these lecture halls and I wouldn't say nothing to nobody. And I sit next to one little white boy. Hi, I'm Todd, who are you? Hi, Todd. And I realized that I even ain't used to like introducing myself. Just me. Like I even ain't used to engaging in if I don't have to talk to you, I didn't talk to you. Y'all ain't talking back to me. That saved, sanctified, filled with the Holy Ghost. And I have no problem. Like right here in this church, if I was visiting, I had no problem sitting right between Crystal and Sabrina. I would have sat right here and wouldn't talk to them all day. You better hold breath, they touch your neighbor, and I don't like you touching me. But that's my wiring. Like a lot, I could have gone to the bank and stand in the line on the long line, have no conversation, and get to the counter and go, but I'm a Christian. I get somewhere, but I gotta hit this thing hit me so hard that we say if it were the Holy Ghost. Like now when I realize how mean I was, bro, I don't care. I walk in the bank, I don't care how full it is. Morning everybody. That's me now. That's where I is now. I don't care. I don't care. And if you don't answer, I say it again. Morning. Morning. And see, that makes it easy to now engage in competition. Yes. In conversation. Because now I didn't break the ice, I can start to engage. Because I'm putting the earth to people. How you can win people when you don't want to talk to people?
3: Come on.
1: How you know when we worship at y'all and you wouldn't even talk to me when you saw me in the food store? But now y'all up there getting mad because ain't nobody worshiping, but you wouldn't even talk to me. You want me to worship with you, but you wouldn't even talk to me. Yeah. Pastor, you realize I'm a quiet person. No, you lost up when you got saved. Once you get saved, you're called. Everybody all right? We are all called to win people. How you don't like people? And I can tell you, Tristan, this was me. People see me talking, laughing, preaching, and they think this is me all the time. I am, honestly, true story, I am quiet and reserved. I like to be in places and don't engage at all. I like that. when I go to some places, when I in my other mood, hey, Bishop. Praise the Lord, how you doing? But being Christian, I lose that comfort place. I lose that. I got to engage with people because my job is to win people. You won't give me Jesus and you won't give me good morning? So gathering is a whole lot easier than we think it is. Really, all we got to do is get over ourselves. Just get over it. I can't stand in no line and somebody next to me ain't going to know I invited them to church. If I in a line with you and we got to be in a line for more than 3 minutes, I promise you I got you. I can ask you where you go to church. I tell my neighbor, this is usually my line, I know about the church. Man, I'm trying to find a church, but and these pastors, I said, man, I said, we have an amazing pastor, and he's extremely good looking. And they'd be like, who's the pastor? Like, idiot, me. I don't say that, I just take it. So the idea of gathering is one where you must overcome your own pride. Do y'all see how pride can stop you? Because it's pride that make you want to stay quiet. It's pride that make you don't want to invite. You ain't never invite your co-workers to church. I realized something. I was on a committee for 4 years, and I realized something. I never invite my whole committee to church. Boy, listen to me. That meet, the last meeting we had, I said, listen, I need all of y'all, all of y'all. I said, the whole department, everybody in here, y'all coming to visit my church. For your next church service. They say, well, we don't really have a church service. Well, this could be the first one. I would establish, we have a church service, and all you're coming to my church. We do these when we want the department to order from KFC. We have no problem talking to everybody to make sure you order right from Bamboo. Some of us, our office don't come alive until it's time to order food. All of a sudden, your friend is my friend. And our friend is God's friend. But why isn't the things of God a little more important to us? Y'all got it? Good. Okay, let me stop preaching now. That was just a side point to get our minds where it needs to be, because this year is our year of salt. We gather every year, and every single sermon, you can get a pep talk until you start gathering. We can keep on pushing you in that direction. Let's go to the Word. Last week, we told you that it was this young lady's encounter with Jesus that God had to become the gatherer that she was. And then we showed you in the text in John chapter 4 where Jesus says, if you drink of this water, say, if you drink. We then, from that place, we showed you that we must prioritize drinking. Drinking the water. Because this whole story with this woman at the well, obviously, it is centered around water. It's centered around a well and the importance of taking a drink. Please, let's walk together. I'm coming down your row in a second. So, we said some things last week about how dangerous it is to eat and not drink. You remember that? Anybody remember that? That it is dangerous to constantly eat and not drink. We told you that eating the bread, eating speaks to the Word. But drinking speaks to the Holy Ghost. Y'all there? So we got a church full of people, Kelly, who eating a lot, especially this church, we eat plenty. We get a lot of Word. But my fear is that with all this eating we doing, we ain't drinking sufficiently. And science tells you, your body anatomically, it must have liquid, it must have water to go with the food, or there's some things that are going to happen that can destroy your health. Number one, when there's no water to go with food, we told you number one, we said the first thing was dehydration. That when there ain't no water with your food, you can get dehydrated. That means you can be dry. Dry. Don't touch your neighbor, just talk straight. Dry. The next thing we told you, that if you are eating without drinking, what's the next thing we told you can happen? You can choke. You can choke. We talked about that last week. Number three, we says, if you're eating without drinking, what can happen? You get constipated. I ain't getting down that road no more. I ain't elaborating on that. I can write a book. Resist, Denzel, resist. Number four, are you resisting? Number four, we told you last week, when you eat without drinking, what happens? There is no nutrient absorption. That means you're eating plenty, but you're still weak. So there must be drinking with eating. There got to be Holy Ghost to go with your word. When you have plenty word and no Holy Ghost, you end up full of pride. You end up arrogant. You end up trying to trick God into favoring you and using the word like some formula rather than submitting yourself to God for his hand to move in your life. And we have a dangerous culture that's established that I don't want to establish in this church, but I see it around the body of Christ, where we preach plenty word, but very little water. There's very little emphasis on the need for the Holy Ghost. Very little emphasis. I did some more study this weekend. I remember once upon a time when you say it meant you went and pulled down an encyclopedia and you read some book. No, I did some study. I just type. I type something and I ask my little assistant, ministry assistant, I ain't fully delivered yet. I ain't in ChatGPT. I still with Google. So I spoke to my ministry assistant, Google, and I asked her, how long can the body survive on food without water? That you eating, but you ain't drinking. And Google tell me that the body can go 3 to 5 days. That if you're only eating food and no water,

0: When you get in there, I can show you. The 21st century church is a smart church. The 21st century church is a church that got plenty word. We have plenty fresh revelation. Plenty insight into truths. 1970s and 80s church didn't have all this revelation. They didn't have all the resources we have and all these insightful things that we have. For the most part, your Grammy who went to that church to the corner didn't have this. Yeah. Your Annie from Acklands and the little church there, the little community church there, she didn't know all these different deep things that you know. But it seemed as though that church had more power than this church. Seems as that church that seemingly knew less than us, they accomplished more than us. They were more respected than we are. They were making a greater impact in their community, believe it or not. I always tell a story. My cousin told me in Andres, in Lisbon Creek, that's where my family from, my daddy from. He told me, he says, Denzel, listen to me. There was a Sunday morning where there was a tractor head, whole head of a tractor that was sitting down in someone's yard. So came in on a boat, stole the tractor head, and nobody saw them because they came on Sunday. Okay, you don't get it. They came on Sunday morning, pull a boat up with equipment, stole a tractor head, and nobody saw them. He said, cuz, try it today. He says, on Sunday morning, that's my little cousin about that, on Sunday morning, everybody home. You can't thief on Sunday morning no more. Because when everybody used to be in church, now everybody home. The other morning, me and Naya and Danny was driving to school. This is 7:50, and this boy walk in with a cold collect. I'm like, bro, are you even ain't drink no tea? I guess that's your tea right there. I don't know. I'm like, bro, I mean, you even had no Lipton and lime. Like, what are you doing? Like, we have so disintegrated. We have disintegrated. We have drifted so far, but yet we got so much word. And I heard this in my preparation. He says, tell the people that if you got to pick one, you shouldn't pick one, you should get bread and water. But if you can pick one, pick water. Oh God, y'all hear what I'm saying? If you got to pick the Holy Ghost. If you going to pick the Holy Ghost, pick being filled. Because all that word you get, it ain't gonna do nothing for you if you don't have the power of the Holy Ghost to go along with it. Watch this. The Holy Ghost is so critical. From day one, what did God give Adam? He breathed his nostrils and gave him the Holy Ghost, gave him the Spirit. The Spirit of God is what equipped Adam, and Adam became a living soul. He breathed into him. We were never supposed to function without the Holy Ghost. We were never supposed to exist with the Holy Ghost. I really want to ask you to ask your neighbor, but don't do it because they can look at you funny. I want you to ask them if you got the Holy Ghost. Do you have the Holy Ghost? But don't ask them that. I just think it in your mind. Don't ask it. Just think it. Don't, you know what? Forget your neighbor and ask yourself, do I really have the Holy Ghost? Am I dehydrated? Am I functioning on fumes? Am I choking? Am I constipated? Am I fully flowing and flourishing with this word that I have on the inside of me? Should not my life be further along with as much as I pray, as much as I give, as much as I do? Shouldn't I be getting more done? How is it that I'm seemingly just spinning my wheels and ain't going nowhere? John 16, verse number 7. Look at what Jesus says in the Passion. What does it say?
1: But here's the truth. It's to your advantage that I go away.
0: Whoa. Read that again, Fear. What does it say?
1: But here's the truth. It's to your advantage that I go away.
0: One more time. Say it again.
1: But here's the truth. It is to your advantage.

0: that I go away.
1: You got to understand this Jesus talking. They have Jesus with them. I need you to see this. Put your brain here for a second. Peter can't pay VAT, can't pay real property tax, catch a fish, and there's enough money in the mouth of the fish to pay his bills off. 5,000 people, 5,000 men, beside women and children, nothing to feed them. He takes a lunch tin with some fish and bread, feeds 5,000. Don't miss this. You go to a wedding, this may get some of the brethren. Go to a wedding, ain't no more liquor. Sorry. You go to a wedding and ain't no more apple cider. He takes some water and he even ain't pray good. He just say, check it. And the tinge, he even intercede over the water. So check it now. And the thing transformed. This is Jesus walking with them. They pull up to Peter's house, Peter's mother-in-law house. Jesus wants some stew fish. She's made good stew fish. That's what the Bible says. Read the Bible again. Read in between the verses. It says that mothers make some good stew fish. Jesus pulls up there and she's sick. She's sick. Jesus says, stew fish. She said, well, I ain't feeling good. Jesus said, that's a problem. That's the problem, because I want stew fish. Jesus, the Bible says he speaks to the fever. She had a fever. The fever leaves and then she goes to cook it. I added the part about the stew fish. To the bread and whatnot. But the Bible says that once he cursed the fever, she then went and began preparing food for them. That's what the book says. This is Jesus with the disciples. Are y'all seeing this? You cannot call in sick. You can imagine you calling Jesus. Jesus, I ain't coming in today. I went to the doctor. My pressure was high. Be healed.
0: That's it.
1: Jesus, I got up this morning. My head is my Jesus. Oh my goodness! I was in my car. I was dressed. I can't make it. My headache. Jesus said, check it. My mother's sick. My headache gone. Now you can't even give a man no excuse. This is Jesus, and now do y'all see Jesus with you? Like Jesus functioning with you. Nothing going wrong because Jesus is with me. Read the text one more time, Vera, because I want them to see what the text says. The text says,
0: but here's the truth. It's to your advantage that I go away.
1: He says, I'm me leaving you and the Holy Ghost coming is better for you than me being with you. Decided room. Let me find a decided room to get it. He says, having the Holy Ghost in you is better than me being with you. I am not making this up. This is the words of Jesus. Jesus says, it is to your advantage that I go. See, part of it to understand it is that if Jesus is still here in the flesh, that means when church out, Helen is cooked better than me, so Helen then convinced Jesus to go to her house. So Jesus going to Helen's house, that means the rest of us, we gotta wait till eat and eat and sleep. And you know now Helen can call all the grandchildren, she can call everybody because Jesus is for all them. All her sisters, them, all her little nephew and niece, everybody by the house, they're having big conference in the house because they're trying to hog up Jesus. Jesus only in Nassau for a day and a half. So now when he get to the airport there, 1 million Bahamians. We trying to touch Jesus because we want him to leave, because when he going now to Africa, Lord Jesus. Imagine if the next stop when he leave is China. There's a lot of them over there. They can work him to pieces. So he may not get back to the Bahamas now till 2092. We dead. Jesus says, it's better for you that I go. Because if I go and send the Holy Ghost, you are no longer limited to be in my physical presence. I'm going to give you the equal of me with you by putting the Holy Ghost in you. Man, are y'all getting what I'm saying? Having the Holy Ghost is the equivalent of Jesus being right there with you. God Almighty. So he says, it is better for you that I go, because now you ain't got to wait on my schedule. He is a very, God, I feel something. He is a very present help in the time of trouble. He was not a very present help when he was on the earth. He could not be a very present help when he was in the earth. He could only be present to those he was present with. But once he ascends to the heaven and sends the Holy Ghost down to us, now he becomes a very present help. That I could call him right where I'm standing. He could call him over there. You could call him over there. You could call him over there. And because of that powerful ghost, he will manifest right where you are. He says, it is to your advantage that I go away. For if I don't go away, the divine encourager, the Holy Ghost, the helper, he ain't gonna be released. But once I depart, I can send him.
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God, we've come to lift our worship to you tonight, Jesus. We come because we want to worship you with everything that we are, God. No matter what we came in here carrying tonight, Jesus, we want to say, God, that you're still worthy. You're still deserving of our all. We lift our worship.

tonight, Jesus. With our hearts wide open, Jesus. Pouring out our worship on you because you deserve it, Jesus. We want to tell you, God, that yours is the kingdom, the power, and the glory forever, Jesus. We sing this to you tonight.

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Jehovah. 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I need y'all to.

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You say, you say, oh, eh. Say, you say, oh.

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So we call.

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Do you believe that tonight?

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God wants to heal you tonight. 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

0: the Lord in here. 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

You're looking at one. You're looking at one. 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You have no idea what God has brought me out of. You can't even tell when you look at me. I've been in a season of miracles. This is

0: 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And the word you are about to hear will bless your life in more ways than you can imagine, coming straight from our pastor, Bishop Denzel Roll. 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
1: Every week for the last 15 weeks, here's what it says, Matthew 12, verse 30. Read it. Everybody ready? Read.
2: He that is not with me is against me, and he that gathereth not with me scattereth abroad.
1: Okay, so we're talking about the woman at the well. That's the story we've been dealing with, and we're still sitting there. Well, we're not exegesing that particular story, but we're using that as a takeoff point in our teaching. Here's the story of the woman at the well. She has an encounter with Jesus. Say that. She had an encounter with Jesus. She had a lot going on in her personal life. We know that. She had five men, and the one she was with was not a man. Was not a husband. So she was, she was very extracurricular. But she has an encounter with Jesus, and immediately following that encounter with Jesus, she becomes a gatherer. She gathers the entire city to come and hear. And so it is this that we're grabbing onto with the story with the woman at the well, because the only thing that happened that we know of was an encounter with Jesus, and her whole life was turned around. And I'm believing God that this church, we're going to find ourselves in a very short while with a church filled with people that take every opportunity that presents themselves to them to gather. Okay, I'm going to say it again, that this is going to become a church where gathering will be second nature for us. I'm going to say it again. Just like this woman, we're going to be a church of people that are going to gather. That's what we do. We're going to gather people and draw people. Listen, we announced it a few weeks ago that by January 31st, we're going to increase. We've been increasing in membership every week. But I'm talking about, that's why I want to say this clear, that we're going to see a Sunday morning increase by 250. See, what is, oh God, this is so early to be shady. What has happened is, this church takes in members every Sunday, but it seems as though when the members join, they realize that the existing members are very lax when it comes to their attendance of church. And so when they join, they take on the mentality of the existing members. Because we have a lot of members. But when they join, they realize that they sit next to you and realize that you has come every twice a month thereabouts. And if you wake up and something happened, current went off last night. It ain't off now, but it went off last night. And because current went off last night, you can't come fish this morning. But it on now, but it was off last night. So, but Pastor, you don't know how rough my night was, but current gone off last night. Did you make it? Did you survive through it? But anyway, so I had to be specific with God, so I didn't ask God for us to increase by 250, because that happens. I said, we want to see an increase in attendance of 250, and the church says, amen. All right. So, did y'all see the little shade in that? The shade went across? Let's make sure it penetrates. So make sure I get through. But now what I'm talking about this morning, I just throw that out there. Now, I love this word for this first heading that we're on called gatherability. We all have gatherability. Everybody in this church has the ability to gather. We said this last week, that discipling may be required in order to train people to win people to the kingdom. But there's no training required to gather. You may need to know certain things, Dwayne, certain mechanics of ministry to win people into the kingdom. But to win, gather people, you don't need no skill. You really just need desire. So I want you to see this, that the only, I'm going to keep on saying this, the only hindrance to gathering is your own pride. That is the only thing you have to do to gather people to come to the house of God is to overcome your own pride. That's all you got to do, is overcome you. But the text says in Matthew 12 and 30, when you read it in the Message translation, put it on the screen, when you read it in the Message translation, when you do not gather, you are an enemy of God. The Message Bible says it like this. How's it say it, Vera?
2: This is war. Uh-huh. And there is no neutral ground.
1: Right.
2: If you are not on my side, you're the enemy. If you're not helping, you're making things worse.
1: I go on somewhere this morning, but I want to just make sure I remind us about this assignment to gather, because I going to finish where we was last week. But just give me a second, let me get there. If you are not gathering, if you are not engaged in gathering, the Bible says that you are my enemy. I've found this out. Anyone in this room can invite someone to join you in the Zoom call, in the Zoom prayer. Anybody in this room can invite a lady that you know to join the ladies' meeting. Anyone in this room, I'm showing you how simple gathering is, to say, I don't go nowhere. You cannot serve me food and I not ask you if you go to church. I want to make sure you understand how simple this is. We make it so big. Pastor, I need more time to develop so I can start gathering people to the kingdom. No, you don't. You need to get over yourself. Yeah. It's just your pride. It's your pride in the way. Do you know that there are Christians that will sit in a conference next to somebody and will not tell the person next to them good morning and talk to them? I found it out about me when I went off to school. I realized how... I don't want to say it rude. How mean I was. Because y'all don't knock me, right? But just I look in there, make sure we good. Okay, ain't none of my other skin color members come to church this morning. Only the black ones here this morning. I realized that I would go in these lecture halls and I wouldn't say nothing to nobody. And I sit next to one little white boy. Hi, I'm Todd. Who are you? Hi, Todd. And I realized that I even ain't used to like introducing myself. Just me. Like I even ain't used to engaging in coming. If I don't have to talk to you, I didn't talk to you. Y'all ain't talking back to me. That saved, sanctified, filled with the Holy Ghost. And I have no problem. Like right here in this church, if I was visiting, I had no problem sitting right between Crystal and Sabrina. I would have sat right here and wouldn't talk to them all day. You better hold breath, they touch your neighbor, and I don't like you touching me. But that's my wiring. Like a lot, I could have gone to the bank and stand in the line on the long line, have no conversation, and get to the counter and go, but I'm a Christian. I get somewhere, but I gotta hit this thing hit me so hard that we say filled with the Holy Ghost. Like now when I realize how mean I was, bro, I don't care. I walk in the bank, I don't care how fun it is. Morning everybody. That's me now. That's where I is now. I don't care. I don't care. And if you don't answer, I say it again. Morning. Morning. And see, that makes it easy to now engage in competition. Yeah. In conversation. Because now I didn't break the ice, I can start to engage. Because I'm putting the earth to people. How you can win people when you don't want to talk to people?
3: Come on.
1: How you know when we worship at y'all, you wouldn't even talk to me when you saw me in the food store? But now y'all up there getting mad because ain't nobody worshiping, but you wouldn't even talk to me. You want me to worship with you, but you wouldn't even talk to me. Pastor, you realize I'm a quiet person. No, you lost up when you got saved. Once you get saved, you're called. Everybody all right? We are all called to win people. How you don't like people? And I can tell you, Tristan, this was me. People see me talking, laughing, preaching, and they think this is me all the time. I am, honestly, true story, I am quiet and reserved. I like to be in places and don't engage at all. I like that. When I go to some places, when I in my other mood, hey, Bishop. Praise the Lord, how you doing? But being Christian, I lose that comfort place. I lose that. I got to engage with people because my job is to win people. You won't give me Jesus and you won't give me good morning? So gathering is a whole lot easier than we think it is. Really, all we got to do is get over ourselves. Just get over it. I can't stand in no line and somebody next to me ain't going to know I invited them to church. If I in a line with you and we got to be in a line for more than 3 minutes, I promise you I got you. I can ask you where you go to church. I tell my neighbor, this is usually my line, I know about the church. Man, I'm trying to find a church, but and these pastors, I said, man, I said, we have an amazing pastor, and he's extremely good looking. And they'd be like, who's the pastor? Like, idiot, me. I don't say that, I just take it. So the idea of gathering is one where you must overcome your own pride. Do you all see how pride can stop you? Because it's pride to make you want to stay quiet. It's pride to make you don't want to invite. You ain't never invite your co-workers to church. I realized something. I was on a committee for 4 years, and I realized something. I never invite my whole committee to church. Boy, listen to me. That meet, the last meeting we had, I said, listen, I need all of y'all, all of y'all. I said, the whole department, everybody in here, y'all coming to visit my church. For your next church service. They say, well, we don't really have a church service. Well, this could be the first one. I would establish, we have a church service, and all you're coming to my church. We do these when we want the department to order from KFC. We have no problem talking to everybody to make sure you order right from Bamboo. Some of us, our office don't come alive until it's time to order food. All of a sudden, your friend is my friend. And our friend is God's friend. Why isn't the things of God a little more important to us? Y'all got it? Good. Okay, let me start preaching now. That was just a side point to get our minds where it needs to be, because this year is our year of salt. We gather every year, and every single sermon, you can get a pep talk until you start gathering. We can keep on pushing you in that direction. Let's go to the Word. Last week, we told you that it was this young lady's encounter with Jesus that God had to become the gatherer that she was. And then we showed you in the text in John chapter 4 where Jesus says, if you drink of this water, say, if you drink. We then, from that place, we showed you that we must prioritize drinking the water. Because this whole story with this woman at the well, obviously, it is centered around water, it's centered around a well, and the importance of taking a drink. Please, let's walk together. I'm coming down your row in a second. So, we said some things last week about how dangerous it is to eat and not drink. You remember that? Anybody remember that? That it is dangerous to constantly eat and not drink. We told you that eating the bread, eating speaks to the Word. But drinking speaks to the Holy Ghost. Y'all there? So we got a church full of people, Kelly, who eating a lot, especially this church, we eat plenty. We get a lot of Word. But my fear is that with all this eating we doing, we ain't drinking sufficiently. And science tells you your body anatomically, it must have liquid, it must have water to go with the food, or there's some things that are going to happen that can destroy your health. Number one, when there's no water to go with food, we told you number one, we said the first thing was dehydration. That when there's no water with your food, you can get dehydrated. That means you can be dry. Don't touch your neighbor, just talk straight. Dry. The next thing we told you, that if you are eating without drinking, what's the next thing we told you can happen? You can choke. You can choke. We talked about that last week. Number three, we says, if you're eating without drinking, what can happen? You get constipated. I ain't getting down that road no more. I ain't elaborating on that. I can write a book. Resist, Denzel, resist. Number four, I resisted. Number four, we told you last week, when you eat without drinking, what happens? There is no nutrient absorption. That means you're eating plenty, but you're still weak. So there must be drinking with eating. There got to be Holy Ghost to go with your word. When you have plenty word and no Holy Ghost, you end up full of pride. You end up arrogant. You end up trying to trick God into favoring you and using the word like some formula rather than submitting yourself to God for his hand to move in your life. And we have a dangerous culture that's established that I don't want to establish in this church, but I see it around the body of Christ, where we preach plenty word but very little water. There's very little emphasis on the need for the Holy Ghost. Very little emphasis. I did some more study this weekend. I remember once upon a time when you say you, it meant you went and pulled down an encyclopedia and you read some book. No, I did some study. I just type. I type something and I ask my little assistant, ministry assistant. I ain't fully delivered yet. I ain't in ChatGPT. I still with Google. So I spoke to my ministry assistant Google and I asked her, how long can the body survive on food without water? That you eating, but you ain't drinking. And Google tell me that the body can go 3 to 5 days. That if you only eating food and no water, after 5 days, you will experience system shutdown. So then I asked the gal, I say, gal, how long can the body survive with the water and no food? And baby girl says, up to 60 days. I say, hold on, girl. So you telling me, as much emphasis as we put on food, I can last longer with just water than I can with just food? Oh, God. Where you getting, Denzel? I can show you. The 21st century church is a smart church. The 21st century church is a church that has plenty word. We have plenty fresh revelation. Plenty insight into truths. 1970s and 80s church didn't have all this revelation. They didn't have all the resources we have and all these insightful things that we have. For the most part, your Grammy who went to that church through the corner didn't have this. Yeah, Annie from Acklands in the little church there, the little community church there, she didn't know all these different deep things that you know. But it seemed as though that church had more power than this church. Seem as that church that seemingly knew less than us, they accomplished more than us. They were more respected than we are. They were making a greater impact in their community, believe it or not. I always tell a story. My cousin told me in Andres, in Lisbon Creek, that's where my family from, my daddy from. He told me, he says, Denzel, listen to me. There was a Sunday morning where there was a tractor head. Whole head of a tractor that was sitting down in someone's yard. So came in on a boat, stole the tractor head, and nobody saw them because they came on Sunday. Okay, you got it. They came on Sunday morning, pull a boat up with equipment, stole a tractor head, and nobody saw them. He said, cuz, try it today. He says, on Sunday morning, that's my little cousin back there, on Sunday morning, everybody home. You can't thief on Sunday morning no more. Because when everybody used to be in church, now everybody home. That morning, me and Naya and Danny was driving to school. This is 7:50. And this boy walking with a cold collect. I'm like, bro, are you even ain't drink no tea? I guess that's your tea right there. I don't know. Like, bro, I mean, you even had no Lipton and lime. Like, what are you doing? Like, we have so disintegrated. We have disintegrated. We have drifted so far, but yet we got so much word. And I heard this in my preparation. He says, tell the people that if you got to pick one, you shouldn't pick one, you should get bread and water. But if you can pick one, pick water. Oh God, y'all hear what I'm saying? If you got to pick the Holy Ghost. If you going to pick the Holy Ghost, pick being filled. Because all that word you get, it ain't gonna do nothing for you if you don't have the power of the Holy Ghost to go along with it. Watch this. The Holy Ghost is so critical. From day one, what did God give Adam? He breathed his nostrils and gave him the Holy Ghost, gave him the Spirit. The Spirit of God is what equipped Adam, and Adam became a living soul. He breathed into him. We were never supposed to function without the Holy Ghost. We were never supposed to exist with the Holy Ghost. I really want to ask you to ask your neighbor, but don't do it because they can look at you funny. I want you to ask them if you got the Holy Ghost. Do you have the Holy Ghost? But don't ask them that. I just thinking it. Think it in your mind. Don't ask it. Just think it. Don't, you know what? Forget your neighbor and ask yourself, do I really have the Holy Ghost? Am I dehydrated? Am I functioning on fumes? Am I choking? Am I constipated? Am I fully flowing and flourishing with this word that I have on the inside of me? Should not my life be further along with as much as I pray, as much as I give, as much as I do? Shouldn't I be getting more done? How is it that I'm seemingly just spinning my wheels and ain't going nowhere? John 16, verse number 7. Look at what Jesus says in the Passion. What does it say?
2: But here's the truth. It's to your advantage that I go away.
1: Whoa. Read that again, Fear. What does it say?
2: But here's the truth. It's to your advantage that I go away.
1: One more time. Say it again.
2: But here's the truth. It is to your advantage that I go away.
1: You got to understand this Jesus talking. They have Jesus with them. I need you to see this. Put your brain here for a second. Peter can't pay VAT, can't pay real property tax, catch a fish, and there's enough money in the mouth of the fish to pay his bills off. 5,000 people, 5,000 men, beside women and children, nothing to feed them. He takes a lunch tin with some fish and bread, feeds 5,000. Don't miss this. You go to a wedding, this may get some of the brethren. Go to a wedding, ain't no more liquor. Sorry. You go to a wedding and ain't no more apple cider. He takes some water. And he even ain't pray good. He just say, check it. And the tinge, he even intercede over the water. Say, check it now. And the tinge transform. This is Jesus walking with them. They pull up to Peter's house, Peter's mother-in-law house. Jesus wants some stew fish. She's made good stew fish. That's what the Bible says. Read the Bible again. Read in between the verses. It says that mothers make some good stew fish. Jesus pulls up there and she's sick. She's sick. Jesus says, stew fish. She said, well, I ain't feeling good. Jesus, that's a problem. That's a problem because I want stew fish. Jesus, the Bible says he speaks to the fever. She had a fever. The fever leaves and then she goes to cook it. I added the part about the stew fish. Take the bread and whatnot. But the Bible says that once he cursed the fever, she then went and began preparing food for them. That's what the book says. This is Jesus with the disciples. Are y'all seeing this? You cannot call in sick. You can imagine you calling Jesus, Jesus, I come in today. I went to the doctor. My pressure was high. Be healed. Jesus, I got up this morning. My head is, my Jesus, oh my goodness. I was in my car. I was dressed. I can't make it. My headache. Jesus said, check it. My mother's sick. My headache gone. Now you can't even give a man no excuse. This is Jesus. And now do y'all see Jesus with you? Like Jesus functioning with you. Nothing going wrong because Jesus is with me. Read the text one more time, Vera, because I want them to see what the text says. The text says,
2: but here's the truth. It's to your advantage that I go away.
1: He says, I'm me leaving you and the Holy Ghost coming is better for you than me being with you. This side of the room, let me say, find a side of the room to get it. He says, having the Holy Ghost in you is better than me being with you. I am not making this up. This is the words of Jesus. Jesus says, it is to your advantage that I go. See, part of it to understand it is that if Jesus is still here in the flesh, that means when church out, Helen is cooked better than me, so Helen then convinced Jesus to go to her house. So Jesus going to Helen's house, that means the rest of us, we got to wait till he can eat and sleep. And you know now Helen called all the grandchildren. She can call everybody because Jesus is for all them. All her sisters, them, all her little nephew and niece, everybody by the house, they're having big conference in the house because they're trying to hog up Jesus. Jesus only in Nassau for a day and a half. So now when he get to the airport there, 1 million Bahamians. We trying to touch Jesus because we want him to leave because when he going now to Africa, Lord Jesus. Imagine if the next stop when he leave is China. There's a lot of them over there. They can work him to pieces. So he may not get back to the Bahamas now till 2092. We dead. Jesus says, it's better for you that I go. Because if I go and send the Holy Ghost, you are no longer limited to be in my physical presence. I'm going to give you the equal of me with you by putting the Holy Ghost in you. Man, are y'all getting what I'm saying? Having the Holy Ghost is the equivalent of Jesus being right there with you. God Almighty. So he says, it is better for you that I go because now you ain't got to wait on my schedule. He is a very present help in the time of trouble. He was not a very present help when he was on the earth. He could not be a very present help when he was in the earth. He could only be present to those he was present with. But once he ascends to the heaven and sends the Holy Ghost down to us, now he becomes a very present help. That I could call him right where I'm standing. He could call him over there. You could call him over there. You could call him over there. And because of that powerful ghost, he will manifest right where you are. He says, it is to your advantage that I go away. For if I don't go away, the divine encourager, the Holy Ghost, the helper, he ain't gonna be released. But once I depart, I can send him.
0: We believe that the combination of the blood of Jesus Christ and the faithful application of this word causes us to triumph over Satan and his demonic hosts continually. 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

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He reigns forever. 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Bless the name of Jesus. 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We got a time constraint. All right. 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You caught her. Hey, who's from the mama? 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

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He said if I also. 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

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Somebody bless the name of Jesus. Hey, show. 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

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And there are a lot of people that are waiting for the overflow, but they put no seed in the ground. You cannot be expecting a harvest on a seed you did not plant. 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

0: y'all okay staying where you're at? 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

exactly what I.

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I need y'all.

over here. 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

salvation, we cry out. That you would forgive us. Forgive us, Father, for institutionalized sin. Forgive us for a culture, God, that has turned away from you. Forgive us, Father, for a church that's in a backslidden position. Forgive us, God, for leaders that are not on the wall. Forgive us, God, for priests, Father, that have allowed the temple, the candle of the Lord, to go out in the temple. For those of us whose job it were to keep the flames alight in the house of God, we've allowed the fire to go out. Forgive us, Father. For those of us, God, that bear the Ark of the Covenant, but operated in the spirit of Hophni and Phineas, forgive us, God. Forgive us, Father, your church that has been out of position. Forgive us, God. God, we cry out. And we stand in the gap. God, upon your word, Father, you were looking for intercessors that you would spare the land. So now we take our position now as intercessors. We stand in the gap for preachers that are out of alignment. We stand in the gap for political leaders, men and women of God that you've given seats around the table that are not in their position. We stand in the gap for them. Stand in the gap, Father God, for people in authority. Born again believers that are in authority, but are not functioning with a kingdom agenda, that have opened portals to the enemy, that have opened access point for the enemy to get into this country. Churches of worship that were supposed to be portals of glory have become access points to the enemy. People in authority that were supposed to be portals of glory have become access points to the enemy. We stand in the gap for them now. Oh, we cry out to you, Father, to heal our land. To hear our prayer, oh God, and heal our land. Father God, in our broken state, according to your word, you said, Father God, that if we cry out to us, you would hear us. You said that we can approach your throne with boldness. And while we are broken, we are yet still bold. While we are penitent, God, we are yet still bold because we know you hear us when we pray. And so, Father, we take on our authority now as we cry boldly to you. And we ask you now, God, to send forth angels now to build a hedge of protection around this land. Debraskotanda nishkota mamande debakurasiya. That you will release angels, God, around Inagua, Crooked Island, around Miguan and Crooked Island, God, around Rumkey and Ragged Island, around Long Island and the Exuma Keys, around Eleuthera, around Grand Bahama, Andrus, Father, the Berry Islands, all the Keys, Father God, over Bimini, Father, for Grand Bahama and Abaco, Father, and over the center, over New Providence, Father, the seat of authority of the nation. We pray for a hedge about these islands now. Release now, we pray, angels with swords drawn to encamp around these islands over this hurricane season. We ask you now, God, to spare this land. We call out to you for the safety and the preservation of this land. Father, we understand that if you don't keep the city, our watch is in vain. And so, Father God, regardless of what storm frame windows we put in place, regardless of how we up our building code, Father, we still need you to keep the city. And so we cry out to you now to keep the city. I pray, God, for those, God, in Abaco and Grand Bahama in particular,
that whenever the wind blows, the spirit of fear comes over them. For those, God, in parts of Grand Bahama that never recovered from the last two hurricanes, I pray for them, Father, now they're still trying to put pieces together now since Dorian. I pray in the name of the Lord Jesus for faith to arise. I pray for the men and women of God on these islands, God, that you would give them words to speak, God, that the words that they will speak will be that you have spoken, that they will become spirit and life to those that they speak, that they will speak prophetically what is the counsel and what is the mind of God. I pray, God, for preachers in Abaco, Father God, those that have returned now and are lifting up the bloodstained banner, I pray that you would give them the word of faith to declare such that faith would develop in the people. We come against the spirit of suicide. We cancel that agenda now in the name of the Lord Jesus. We bind up the spirit of fear and pray for faith to be released in Jesus' mighty name. We pull down every demonic agenda now in Jesus' name. We stand in our apostolic authority now and we speak to every demon and devil, every principality and power that has been set up over these regions now, and with the authority that you've given us in this region, we speak to every demonic force, every principality and power that is functioning with jurisdiction over Grand Bahama, over Abaco. We rebuke the plan and the agenda of the enemy. Those that are opening portals and inviting calamity are inviting disaster. We come against that agenda now in the authority that God has given us as with the apostolic anointing and mantle that we have as prophets of God, as priests of the Most High God. We rebuke the agenda of the enemy. We call it null and void now in Jesus' name. Every portal that's been opened by the workings of witches and warlocks, every invitation that has been sent out for disaster and calamity, right now we rescind those invitations. We cancel them now. We render them null and void, and we dismantle the plots and the plans and the strategies of the devil. We pull up from the root now every workings of witchcraft in the name of the Lord Jesus that has intention to bring destruction to the islands of the Bahamas. Glory to God. Stand in apostolic authority now. We demand the destruction and the termination of every curse that has been spoken. We dismantle it now in Jesus' name. We take divine authority over it now. In the name of the Lord Jesus. I pray for now these intercessors that are joining us now. We cover their families as they take up this mantle. I pray for them to pray according to wisdom, that they will allow your spirit to direct them as we pray over these next 6 months. Give direction to these dear ones. Holy Spirit, guide them as they journey with you. And God, I give your name praise that you hear us when we pray. I give your name glory that they are covered. Thank you, Father, for your word. Glory to God that when we pray, you hear us. And we give you glory. We give you honor. We magnify your name. Thank you, God. And it is so. And it is so. And it is so. Mashita brando kuto bahushka dan. Nebrasita bakusha da bahande de bakusia. Maranda da. But before we go offline, just take another 2 minutes and just honor your God. Father, we bless you. We magnify you. Anarababosanda yandiyosia. Omanda rondo so naraya.

was sitting in the kitchen and I was like, Lord, what am I going to do? I have all of these responsibilities, all of this going on, and it seems like I'm doing everything I can for you and everything is just going opposite. Anybody ever been there where it seems like you were doing all you knew to do and still you took two steps forward and you took five steps back and you're saying, God, what in the world is going on? And I was sitting in my kitchen and I didn't understand it. And then these words came. I said, Lord, you are good.

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I can never repay you, Lord. 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How you loose my shackles, how you set me free, how you made a way when there was no way, how you

0: You're listening to Glory 93.9 FM. 2 minutes gone by the 7 o'clock hour. You're tuned into Morning Glory with your girl Marisha. And it is a beautiful Tuesday morning, the 29th day of September. It is indeed another day that the Lord has made. And our posture is to rejoice and to be glad in it. That is indeed our posture today. Isaiah 43 verse 18 and 19 says, "Remember ye not the former things, neither consider the things of old. Behold, I will do a new thing. Now it shall spring forth. Shall ye not know it? I will make a way in the wilderness and rivers in the desert." We begin this morning with an intentional act to perceive the new thing that God desires to do in our hearts today. Keep it locked into Glory 93.9 FM. We're getting ready to cover our children as they go into the classrooms today and on school campuses. We're going to lift up and pray for school campuses all over this nation and young people all over this nation. So keep it locked into Glory 93.9 FM. Don't you dare touch that dial. Here's Fred Hammond. The song is called "Have Your Way." 3 minutes gone by 7 o'clock. Keep it locked in.
1: A situation or an issue can leave us heavy-hearted, or we can find our backs up against a wall. But there is a help that comes from heaven that will bring peace in the middle of that storm if we can just find the faith to say,

Sometimes you just gotta throw your hands up. And even with your head hanging low, you gotta find the strength to look up and know your help comes from God. Oh, I've been there. But let me stand in the gap right now for that family that's going through.

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Hallelujah. 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Just say, have your way. Have your way. Have your way. Hallelujah. Oh, it's all right to give it to him. He sees the tears. He sees the pain. Oh, just give it to him. Hallelujah. Hallelujah. Hallelujah.

Do I have a room full of intercessors tonight who will begin to lift up your voice? Some of you may even want to run to the altar and begin to lift up your voice, not on behalf of yourself, but on behalf of the nations. Is there anyone that would join me in praying for the nations of the earth, that the government would be upon his shoulders, that the Lord of glory would intervene and hear the affairs of man? Where are the intercessors?

18 minutes gone by the 7 o'clock hour. We're preparing to cover our children as they go into the classroom today. What we declare today, words from Psalm 23, verse 6, surely goodness and mercy shall follow me all the days of my life. We're speaking that as we get postured to go into our time of prayer this morning. Concerning our children today, we declare surely goodness and mercy shall follow us all the days of our life. Father, we bless your name. Father, we give you praise and glory for your faithfulness. Thank you that your loving kindness toward us is indeed great. Thank you, Father, that you constantly look beyond our faults and our flaws, and you see, you perceive our need. God, you don't just see and perceive our needs, but you meet our needs according to your riches and glory, Father. So we bless you this morning, God, for meeting needs today, God. Thank you that there is no lack concerning our children today. Thank you that you're meeting needs in the name of Jesus. Thank you that your hand of protection is upon them, O God. Thank you, Lord. Thank you, Father. Thank you, Jesus. Thank you, God, for sheltering them. Thank you, Jesus, for keeping them. Thank you, God, for protecting them. Thank you, God, that whatever it is that the enemy has tried to establish in the lives of our children, thank you, Father, that the weapon will not prosper. We declare today, in the name of Jesus, that every agreement, every seed, every lie, every stronghold, every attempt to deter, destroy, to kill, to rob, to disadvantage our children is rendered powerless now. In the mighty name of Jesus, we speak with authority, God, victory in the lives of our children, victory over all the plans of the enemy, God. We declare in the name of Jesus that they are untouchable. Thank you, Father, that you know every hair that is upon their heads today, God. We thank you, Father, that you have the ability and you will perfect all things concerning our children today, God. So we lift them up to you, God. We place into your keeping today, God, infants, Father, toddlers, God. We place into your keeping today, preschoolers, God, primary school students, junior high school students, senior high school students, God, college students, we place them into your care today, God. We thank you, Father, that who you keep is well kept, Father. We declare, God, goodness and mercy follow them, God. Thank you that angels are encamped around them, God. Angels go before them, God. Hallelujah, to order every one of their steps, God. Angels, God, at their back to shelter them, Father. Thank you, God. Angels at their side, God. Hallelujah. Glory to your name to protect and keep and guide, Father. Thank you, God. Oh, yes, God, for filling your young people with your spirit even now, God. Come, Holy Spirit, saturate. Fill vehicles this morning. Fill homes, God. Hallelujah. Saturate school campuses. Fill classrooms, I pray. In the mighty name of Jesus. Let there be an outpouring, yes, God. An outpouring, God, of your spirit, God, upon young people today. I pray in the mighty name of Jesus. Let there be, God, hallelujah, an awakening, God, in the lives of young people all over this nation, God. From Grand Bahama to Inagua, an awakening, God, of that godly seed that's on the inside of them, God. I speak to the godly seed, God, that is
on the inside of every young person in this nation, God. And I command it to come alive, God. Let that hunger and thirst for righteousness, God, come alive in the lives of young people all over the Bahamas today, God. Thank you, Father, that there is a hunger and a thirst for you, God. Thank you, Father, that the spirit of anger, the spirit of depression, God, the spirit of anxiety, God, and panic, God, does not have access to our children today. I curse and cancel it now in the mighty name of Jesus. I stand in my authority today and I declare.

decisions, God, hallelujah, to intense, God, to cause their lives to be snuffed away prematurely in the name of Jesus. I speak life in the name of Jesus over every young person in this nation, and I curse the spirit of premature death, and I send it back to the pits of hell in the name of Jesus. Life and life more abundantly be released in the name of Jesus. Revival is now breaking out on every school campus, God. Thank you, Father. Glory to your name for revival, God. Thank you that young people all over this nation are turning to you, crying out to you, God, in the name of Jesus. Thank you, God, that teachers, administrative staff, God, custodial staff, yes, God, kitchen staff, God, security officers, police officers, stationed on school campuses, crying out to you, Father. We pray, God, for strategies, God. We pray, Father, yes, God, for direction, God, for clarity, God. Yes, Father, purpose, vision, God. Let it be released, God, to those necessary, God, to lead and guide our children. Thank you that everything that they learned today, that they retain, they not only retain it, God, that they have understanding and they can apply it in the name of Jesus. Thank you that they make the right decisions today, God. Thank you that they say the right things today, God. Thank you, Father, that our male children identify as male and our female children identify as female today, God. We give you praise and glory that they know who they are in you. We seal them now in the blood of Jesus today. And we thank you for your hand of protection upon each and every one of them, God. We seal them in your blood today. And we declare that no weapon formed against them shall prosper. In the mighty name of Jesus, we pray these things in the name of your Son, Jesus Christ. Amen and amen. 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Sounds in the background of Tasha Cause Leonard. The song is called Fill Me Up. 27 minutes gone by. The 7 o'clock hour, the life experience is coming your way in just a few moments. Keep it right where you've got it.

0: 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And the word you are about to hear will bless your life in more ways than you can imagine. Coming straight from our pastor, Bishop Denzel Roll. We now receive the word.
1: Every week for the last 15 weeks, here's what it says. Matthew 12, verse 30. Read it. Everybody ready? Read.
2: He that is not with me is against me, and he that gathereth not with me scattereth abroad.
1: Okay, so we're talking about the woman at the well. That's the story we've been dealing with, and we're still sitting there. Well, we're not exegesis in that particular story, but we're using that as a takeoff point in our teaching. Here's the story of the woman at the well. She has an encounter with Jesus. Say that. She had an encounter with Jesus. She had a lot going on in her personal life. We know that. She had five men, and the one she was with was not a man. Was not a husband. So she was, she was very extracurricular. But she has an encounter with Jesus, and immediately following that encounter with Jesus, she becomes a gatherer. She gathers the entire city to come and hear. And so it is this that we're grabbing onto with the story with the woman at the well, because the only thing that happened that we know of was an encounter with Jesus, and her whole life was turned around. And I'm believing God that this church, we're going to find ourselves in a very short while with a church filled with people that take every opportunity that presents themselves to them to gather. Okay, I'm going to say it again. That this is going to become a church where gathering will be second nature for us. I'm going to say it again. Just like this woman, we're going to be a church of people that are going to gather. That's what we do. We're going to gather people and draw people. We announced it a few weeks ago that by January 31st, we're going to increase. We've been increasing in membership every week. But I'm talking about, that's why I want to say this clear, that we're going to see a Sunday morning increase by 250. See, what is, oh God, this is so early to be shady. What has happened is, this church takes in members every Sunday, but it seems as though when the members join, they realize that the existing members are very lax when it comes to their attendance of church. And so when they join, they take on the mentality of the existing members. Because we have a lot of members. But when they join, they realize that they sit next to you and realize that you has come twice a month thereabouts. And if you wake up and you're something happened, current went off last night. It ain't off now, but it went off last night. And because current went off last night, you can't come fix this morning. But it on now, but it was off last night. So, but Pastor, you don't know how rough my night was, but car ain't gone off last night. Did you make it? Did you survive through it? But anyway, so I had to be specific with God, so I didn't ask God for us to increase by 250, because that happens. I said, we want to see an increase in attendance of 250, and the church says, amen. All right. So, did y'all see the little shade in that? The shade went across? Let's make sure it penetrates. So make sure I get through. But that's what I'm talking about this morning. I just throw that out there. Now, I set up this word for this first heading that we're on called gatherability. We all have gatherability. Everybody in this church has the ability to gather. We said this last week that discipling may be required in order to train people to win people to the kingdom. But there's no training required to gather. You may need to know certain things, Duane, certain mechanics of ministry to win people into the kingdom. But to win, gather people, you don't need no skill. You really just need desire. So I want you to see this, that I'm going to keep on saying this, the only hindrance to gathering is your own pride. That is the only thing you have to do to gather people to come to the house of God is to overcome your own pride. That's all you got to do is overcome you. But the text says in Matthew 12 and 30, when you read it in the Message translation, put it on the screen. When you read it in the Message translation, when you do not gather, you are an enemy of God. The Message Bible says it like this. How's it say it, Vera?
2: This is war. Uh-huh. And there is no neutral ground.
1: Right.
2: If you are not on my side, you're the enemy. If you're not helping, you're making things worse.
1: I go on somewhere this morning, but I want to just make sure to remind us about this assignment to gather, because I'm going to finish where we was last week. But just give me a second, let me get there. If you are not gathering, if you are not engaged in gathering, the Bible says that you are my enemy. I've found this out. Anyone in this room can invite someone to join you in the Zoom call, in the Zoom prayer. Anybody in this room can invite a lady that you know to join you to ladies' meeting. Anyone in this room, I'm showing you how simple gathering is, to say, I don't go nowhere. You cannot serve me food and I not ask you if you go to church. I want to make sure you understand how simple this is. We make it so big. Pastor, I need more time to develop so I can start gathering people to the kingdom. No, you don't. You need to get over yourself. Yeah. It's just your pride. It's your pride in the way. Do you know that there are Christians that will sit in a conference next to somebody and will not tell the person next to them good morning and talk to them? I found it out about me when I went off to school. I realized how mean I was. Because y'all don't knock me, right? But this, I look in there, make sure we good. Okay, ain't none of my other skin color members come to church this morning. Only the black ones here this morning. I realized that I would go in these lecture halls and I wouldn't say nothing to nobody. And I sit next to one little white boy. Hi, I'm Todd. Who are you? Hi, Todd. And I realized that I even ain't used to like introducing myself. Just me. Like I even ain't used to engaging in if I don't have to talk to you, I didn't talk to you. Y'all ain't talking back to me. That saved, sanctified, filled with the Holy Ghost. And I have no problem. Like right here in this church, if I was visiting, I had no problem sitting right between Crystal and Sabrina. I would have sat right here and wouldn't talk to them all day. You better hold breath, they touch your neighbor, and I don't like you touching me. But that's my wiring. Like a lot, I could have gone to the bank and stand in the line on the long line, have no conversation, and get to the counter and go, but I'm a Christian. I get somewhere, but I gotta hit this thing hit me so hard that we say if it were the Holy Ghost. Like now when I realize how mean I was, bro, I don't care. I walk in the bank, I don't care how fun it is. Morning everybody. That's me now. That's where I is now. I don't care. I don't care. And if you don't answer, I say it again. Morning. Morning. And see, that makes it easy to now engage in competition. Yes. In conversation. Because now I didn't break the ice, I can start to engage. Because I'm putting the earth to people. How you can win people when you don't want to talk to people?
3: Come on.
1: How you know want me worship with y'all and you wouldn't even talk to me when you saw me in the food store? But now y'all up there getting mad because ain't nobody worshiping, but you wouldn't even talk to me. You want me to worship with you, but you wouldn't even talk to me. Yeah. Pastor, you realize I'm a quiet person. No, you lost up when you got saved. Once you get saved, you're called. Everybody all right? We are all called to win people. How you don't like people? And I can tell you, Tristan, this was me. People see me talking, laughing, preaching, and they think this is me all the time. I am, honestly, true story, I am quiet and reserved. I like to be in places and don't engage at all. I like that. When I go to some places, when I in my other mood, hey, Bishop. Praise the Lord, how you doing? But being Christian, I lose that comfort place. I lose that. I gotta engage with people because my job is to win people. You won't give me Jesus and you won't give me good morning? So gathering is a whole lot easier than we think it is. Really, all we gotta do is get over ourselves. Just get over it. I can't stand in no line and somebody next to me ain't gonna know I invited them to church. If I in a line with you and we gotta be in a line for more than 3 minutes, I promise you I got you. I gotta ask you where you go to church. I tell my neighbor, this is usually my line, I know about the church. Man, I'm trying to find a church, but and these pastors, I said, man, listen, we have an amazing pastor, and he's extremely good looking. And they'd be like, who's the pastor? Like, idiot, me. I don't say that, I just take it. So the idea of gathering is one where you must overcome your own pride. Do y'all see how pride can stop you? Because it's pride that make you want to stay quiet. It's pride that make you don't want to invite. You ain't never invite your co-workers to church. I realized something. I was on a committee for 4 years, and I realized something. I never invite my whole committee to church. Boy, listen to me. That meet, the last meeting we had, I said, listen, I need all of y'all, all of y'all. I said, the whole department, everybody in here, y'all coming to visit my church. For your next church service. They say, well, we don't really have a church service. Well, this could be the first one. I would establish, we have a church service, and all you're coming to my church. We do these when we want the department to order from KFC. We have no problem talking to everybody to make sure you order right from Bamboo. Some of us, our office don't come alive until it's time to order food. All of a sudden, your friend is my friend. And our friend is God's friend. Why isn't the things of God a little more important to us? Y'all got it? Good. Okay, let me stop preaching now. That was just a side point to get our minds where it needs to be, because this year is our year of salt. We gather every year, and every single sermon, you can get a pep talk until you start gathering. We can keep on pushing you in that direction. Let's go to the Word. Last week, we told you that it was this young lady's encounter with Jesus that God had to become the gatherer that she was. And then we showed you in the text in John chapter 4 where Jesus says, if you drink of this water, say, if you drink. We then, from that place, we showed you that we must prioritize drinking. Drinking the water. Because this whole story with this woman at the well, obviously, it is centered around water. It's centered around a well and the importance of taking a drink. Please, let's walk together. I'm coming down your row in a second. So, we said some things last week about how dangerous it is to eat and not drink. You remember that? Anybody remember that? That it is dangerous to constantly eat and not drink. We told you that eating the bread, eating speaks to the Word. But drinking speaks to the Holy Ghost. Y'all there? So we got a church full of people, Kelly, who eating a lot, especially this church, we eat plenty. We get a lot of Word. But my fear is that with all this eating we're doing, we ain't drinking sufficiently. And science tells you, your body anatomically, it must have liquid, it must have water to go with the food, or there's some things that are going to happen that can destroy your health. Number one, when there's no water to go with food, we told you number one, we said the first thing was dehydration. That when there ain't no water with your food, you can get dehydrated. That means you can be dry. Don't touch your neighbor, just talk straight. Dry. The next thing we told you, that if you are eating without drinking, what's the next thing we told you can happen? You can choke. You can choke. We talked about that last week. Number three, we says, if you're eating without drinking, what can happen? You get constipated. I ain't getting down that road no more. I ain't elaborating on that. I can write a book. Resist, Denzel, resist. Number four, are you resisting? Number four, we told you last week, when you eat without drinking, what happens? There is no nutrient absorption. That means you're eating plenty, but you're still weak. So there must be drinking with eating. There got to be Holy Ghost to go with your word. When you have plenty word and no Holy Ghost, you end up full of pride. You end up arrogant. You end up trying to trick God into favoring you and using the word like some formula rather than submitting yourself to God for his hand to move in your life. And we have a dangerous culture that's established that I don't want to establish in this church, but I see it around the body of Christ, where we preach plenty word, but very little water. There's very little emphasis on the need for the Holy Ghost. Very little emphasis. I did some more study this weekend. I remember once upon a time when you say it meant you went and pulled down an encyclopedia and you read some book. No, I did some study. I just type. I type something and I ask my little assistant, ministry assistant, I ain't fully delivered yet. I ain't in ChatGPT. I still with Google. So I spoke to my ministry assistant, Google, and I asked her, how long can the body survive on food without water? That you eating, but you ain't drinking. And Google tell me that the body can go 3 to 5 days. That if you only eating food and no water, after 5 days, you will experience system shutdown. So then I asked the gal, I say, gal, how long can the body survive with the water and no food? And baby girl says, up to 60 days. I say, hold on, girl. So you telling me, as much emphasis as we put on food, I can last longer with just water than I can with just food? Oh, God. Where you getting, Denzel? I can show you. The 21st century church is a smart church. The 21st century church is a church that got plenty word. We have plenty fresh revelation. Plenty insight into truths. 1970s and 80s church didn't have all this revelation. They didn't have all the resources we have and all these insightful things that we have. For the most part, your Grammy who went to that church through the corner didn't have this. Yeah. Your Annie from Acklands and the little church there, the little community church there, she didn't know all these different deep things that you know. But it seemed as though that church had more power than this church. Seems as that church that seemingly knew less than us, they accomplished more than us. They were more respected than we are. They were making a greater impact in their community, believe it or not. I always tell a story. My cousin told me in Andres, in Lisbon Creek, that's where my family from, my daddy from. He told me, he says, Denzel, listen to me. There was a Sunday morning where there was a tractor head. Whole head of a tractor that was sitting down in someone's yard. So came in on a boat, stole the tractor head, and nobody saw them because they came on Sunday. Okay, you don't get it. They came on Sunday morning, pull a boat up with equipment, stole a tractor head, and nobody saw them. He said, cuz, try it today. He says, on Sunday morning, that's my little cousin back there, on Sunday morning, everybody home. You can't thief on Sunday morning no more. Because when everybody used to be in church, now everybody home. The other morning, me and Naya and Daddy was driving to school. This is 7:50. And this boy walk in with a cold collect. I'm like, bro, are you even ain't drink no tea? I guess that's your tea right there. I don't know. Like, bro, I mean, you even had no Lipton and lime. Like, what are you doing? Like, we have so disintegrated. We have disintegrated. We have drifted so far, but yet we got so much word. And I heard this in my preparation. He says, tell the people that if you got to pick, you shouldn't pick one, you should get bread and water. But if you're going to pick one, pick water. Oh God, y'all hear what I'm saying? If you got to pick the Holy Ghost. If you're going to pick the Holy Ghost, pick being filled. Because all that word you get, it ain't gonna do nothing for you if you don't have the power of the Holy Ghost to go along with it. Watch this. The Holy Ghost is so critical. From day one, what did God give Adam? He breathed into his nostrils and gave him the Holy Ghost, gave him the Spirit. The Spirit of God is what equipped Adam, and Adam became a living soul. He breathed into him. We were never supposed to function without the Holy Ghost. We were never supposed to exist with the Holy Ghost. I really want to ask you to ask your neighbor, but don't do it because they can look at you funny. I want you to ask them if you got the Holy Ghost. Do you have the Holy Ghost? But don't ask them that. I just think it in your mind. Don't ask it. Just think it. Don't, you know, forget your neighbor and ask yourself, do I really have the Holy Ghost? Am I dehydrated? Am I functioning on fumes? Am I choking? Am I constipated? Am I fully flowing and flourishing with this word that I have on the inside of me? Should not my life be further along with as much as I pray, as much as I give, as much as I do? Shouldn't I be getting more done? How is it that I'm seemingly just spinning my wheels and ain't going nowhere? John 16, verse number 7. Look at what Jesus says in the Passion. What does it say?
2: But hence the truth. It's to your advantage that I go away.
1: Whoa. Read that again, Vera. What does it say?
2: But here's the truth. It's to your advantage that I go away.
1: One more time. Say it again.
2: But here's the truth. It is to your advantage that I go away.
1: You got to understand this Jesus talking. They have Jesus with them. I need you to see this. Put your brain here for a second. Peter can't pay VAT, can't pay real property tax. Catch a fish, and there's enough money in the mouth of the fish to pay his bills off. 5,000 people, 5,000 men, beside women and children, nothing to feed them. He takes a lunch tin with some fish and bread, feeds 5,000. Don't miss this. You go to a wedding, this may get some of the brethren. Go to a wedding, ain't no more liquor. Sorry. You go to a wedding and ain't no more apple cider. He takes some water. And he even ain't pray good. He just say, check it. And the thing, he ain't intercede over the water. So check it now. And the thing transform. This is Jesus walking with them. They pull up to Peter's house, Peter's mother-in-law house. Jesus wants some stew fish. She's made good stew fish. That's what the Bible says. Read the Bible again. Read in between the verses. It says that mothers make some good stew fish. Jesus pulls up there and she's sick. She's sick. Jesus says, stew fish. She said, well, I ain't feeling good. Jesus, that's a problem. That's a problem because I want stew fish. Jesus, Bible says he speaks to the fever. She had a fever. The fever leaves and then she goes to cook it. I added the part about the stew fish. till the brethren would not. But the Bible says that once he cursed the fever, she then went and began preparing food for them. That's what the book says. This is Jesus with the disciples. Are y'all seeing this? You cannot call in sick. You can imagine you calling Jesus, "Jesus, I ain't coming in today. I went to the doctor. My pressure was high. Be healed."
3: That's it.
1: Jesus, I got up this morning. My head is, my Jesus, oh my goodness. I was in my car. I was dressed. I can't make it. My headache. Jesus said, "Check it." My mother's sick. My headache gone. Now you can't even give a man no excuse. This is Jesus, and now do y'all see Jesus with you? Like Jesus functioning with you. Nothing going wrong because Jesus is with me. Read the text one more time, Vera, because I want them to see what the text says. The text says,
2: "But here's the truth. It's to your advantage that I go away."
1: He says, "I'm me leaving you, and the Holy Ghost coming is better for you than me being with you." This side of the room, let me say, find the side of the room to get it. He says, having the Holy Ghost in you is better than me being with you. I am not making this up. This is the words of Jesus. Jesus says, it is to your advantage that I go. See, part of it to understand it is that if Jesus is still here in the flesh, that means when church out, Helen is cooked better than me, so Helen then convinced Jesus to go to her house. So Jesus going to Helen's house, that means the rest of us, we gotta wait till he didn't eat and sleep. And you know now Helen called all the grandchildren, she can call everybody because Jesus is for all them. All her sisters, them, all her little nephew and niece, everybody by the house, they're having big conference in the house because they're trying to hog up Jesus. Jesus only in Nassau for a day and a half. So now when he gets to the airport there, 1 million Bohemians. We're trying to touch Jesus because we want him to leave, because when he going now to Africa, Lord Jesus. Imagine if the next stop when he leaves is China. There's a lot of them over there. They can work him to pieces. So he may not get back to the Bahamas now till 2092. We dead. Jesus says, it's better for you that I go. Because if I go and send the Holy Ghost, you are no longer limited to be in my physical presence. I'm going to give you the equal of me with you by putting the Holy Ghost in you. Man, are y'all getting what I'm saying? Having the Holy Ghost is the equivalent of Jesus being right there with you. God Almighty. So he says, it is better for you that I go, because now you ain't got to wait on my schedule. He is a very, God, I feel something. He is a very present help in the time of trouble. He was not a very present help when he was on the earth. He could not be a very present help when he was in the earth. He could only be present to those he was present with. But once he ascends to the heaven and sends the Holy Ghost down to us, now he becomes a very present help. That I could call him right where I'm standing. He could call him over there. You could call him over there. You could call him over there. And because of that powerful ghost, he will manifest right where you are. He says, it is to your advantage that I go away. For if I don't go away, the divine encourager, the Holy Ghost, the helper, he ain't gonna be released. But once I depart, I can send him.
0: We believe that the combination of the blood of Jesus Christ and the faithful application of this word causes us to triumph over Satan and his demonic hosts continually. Consider this your personal invitation to join us at one of our worship services every Sunday at 9:30 a.m. or Wednesday Bible study at 7 p.m. at number 8 Jean Street off Prince Charles Drive if you are in Nassau, Bahamas. You can also stream our Sunday services on our Facebook and YouTube pages at Life Worship Center. We're also on Instagram at LWC Bahamas and TikTok at Life Worship Center. Thanks for tuning in and have a life-filled day.

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This one by JJ Hairston featuring Mercy Chinwell. 13 minutes gone by the 8 o'clock hour. We began our morning with declaring Psalm 23 verse 6. Surely goodness and mercy shall follow me all the days of my life. It's a beautiful promise to carry into today. That goodness is following us, mercy is surrounding us, grace is accompanying us. And God is already present in every moment we are about to encounter. So today we expect good things. We expect beautiful conversations. We expect divine connections, fresh ideas, laughter, favor, opportunities, moments that remind us just how beautiful life can be. Today we speak life over ourselves. We are blessed, loved, favored, fruitful, flourishing, growing, becoming, and walking in purpose. Our minds are filled with peace. Our hearts are filled with joy. Our mouths are filled with praise. Our hands are productive. Our steps are ordered. Our lives are fruitful. And everywhere we go today, we carry the presence of God with us. We are declaring goodness over our lives today. Of course, we've covered our children already as they go into the classrooms today. And we're being intentional to not just pray for our children and pray for school campuses all over our nation, but we're being intentional to watch and pray. According to Matthew 26 and 41, watch and pray that ye enter not into temptation. The spirit is indeed willing, but the flesh is weak. So we want to be intentional to watch and pray. Our declaration for this week, you know it. What is it? I will not be broke another day in my life. Keep it locked into Morning Glory with your girl Marisha here on Glory 93.9 FM.

0: 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Sounds in the background of Naomi Rain with Good God. It is 38 minutes gone by the 8 o'clock hour. And we are declaring, yes, we are declaring today that goodness is our portion. We will notice beauty today. We will celebrate small victories. We will laugh freely, love deeply, enjoy the life that God has given us. We will remain open to the wonderful ways God chooses to surprise us. Surely goodness and mercy are following us today. Goodness is our path. Favor is on our lives. Joy is in our homes. Peace is in our hearts. Purpose is in our steps, and beautiful things are happening for us, in and through us. Today is a gift, and we are going to enjoy it. Goodness is our portion, and we declare today, I will not be broke another day in my life. Deuteronomy 8 and 18 tells us, but remember the Lord your God, for it is he who gives you the ability to produce wealth. Genesis 26, 12 to 13 tells us that Isaac sowed in a time of famine, received a hundredfold return, and he got richer and richer by the day until he was very wealthy. So we're declaring all this week, I will not be broke another day in my life. We've got more great gospel music coming your way. Don't you dare touch that dial.
1: 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Let's go.

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0: feeling discouraged, down in despair, like no one loves you and no one cares. 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
0: Jesus.

So this song, I was in a low, low place, but I wrote this song of worship to God. 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I give you the praise. There is none like you. And I bless your holy name.

All the glory belongs to You're listening to Glory 93.9 FM. Sounds in the background of Holy Music. The song is called Yahweh. 45 minutes gone by the 9 o'clock hour. Proverbs 10 verse 22 tells us that the blessing of the Lord makes one rich and he adds no sorrow with it. And 2 Corinthians 9 verse 8 reminds us that God is able to bless us abundantly so that in all things, at all times, having all that we need, we will abound in every good work. So this week, we are changing our language concerning our finances. We will not be broke another day in our lives. We're not just talking about having money in our accounts. We're talking about having the wisdom to manage what God puts in our hands. We refuse to keep repeating cycles that prayer, wisdom, and discipline can break. We will not spend everything we receive, and we will not allow temporary desires to sabotage long-term stability. We will save, we will learn to invest, we will learn to steward, we will learn to build. And just like Isaac, we refuse to allow the conditions of the environment around us to determine what God can produce through us. I will not be broke another day in my life. That is our declaration for this week. Keep it locked into Glory 93.9 FM. We've got more great gospel music coming your way, some Crystal Aiken coming up.

0: stretch your hand. 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What's gonna happen? 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I know my words reach. Cause I could be in the dirt right now. Instead, I'm on the beach. Chilling in my bed.
1: What that mean?
0: I'm in my bed.

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We're here because you are holy, holy. Yes, we thank you because you're holy, holy, holy. Come on, if you know he's holy, come on, make some noise in the room tonight. If you know you serve a holy, righteous God, make some noise.

0: Went9FM sounds in the background of Ty Trevette with All Hail the King. We are declaring all this week that we will not be broke another day in our lives. And we are being intentional with what comes out of our mouth. And we are speaking life. So we declare that God is giving us ideas, strategies, opportunities, discipline, and wisdom to create, produce, and properly manage wealth. Our hands are blessed. Our minds are fruitful. Our gifts have value. Our resources will increase. We declare increase. And we declare the wisdom to handle increase. We declare more, and we declare the discipline to manage more. We declare wealth, not simply so we can have more, but so we can do more, give more, build more, and leave more. We will have more than enough to take care of what concerns us, and more than enough to be a blessing to somebody else. So we declare lack will not become our lifestyle. Debt will not become our identity, and poor stewardship will not be our pattern. Financial anxiety will not control our decisions, and we are not waiting for somebody to rescue us financially or for somebody to help us. God has given us power to produce. So we will sow, we will work, create, save, invest, build, give, and we will increase. Like Isaac, we are getting richer and richer by the day. We will not be broke another day in our lives, not because money is our God, but because God is our source. Wisdom is our portion. Discipline is our responsibility, and stewardship is our worship. That is our declaration, and we believe God at his word today. I will not be broke another day in my life. That is what we are declaring all this week. And that is what I leave you with today. I got to get up out of the big chair today to make space for Joy Nay. She's coming with the shift at 12:30 p.m. Keep it locked in. Of course, Dr. Tony Evans is coming with the alternative later on today. And of course, Adventures in Odyssey, my focus on the family, is also coming your way later on today. So you definitely want to keep it locked in. And it's a Tuesday. It's a Tuesday, and the guys are back. Yes, they are. So Barbershop Talk is coming your way later on today. In the evening, you definitely want to keep it locked in for that. I have a feeling that today's show is going to be hot. I feel it. I can feel it. I could just feel it. It's going to be good. So you want to make sure that you keep it locked into Glory 93.9 FM. A few more iterations of the life experience is also coming your way later on today. We're talking about developing the spirit of the gatherer. I gots to go. I got to get up on out of here. But it's your girl, Marisha, saying goodbye for today. I know. Parting is such sweet sorrow. Yes, it is. But I'm going to be right back here tomorrow to be the background music to your day as we continue to cover our children and plead the blood of Jesus over school campuses today. And as we intentionally invite the Spirit of the Lord into our day to give us direction, to show us what it is that we ought to do today to cause the kingdoms of this world to become the kingdoms of our God and of his Christ through us. Amen. Well, I gotta go. So it's your girl Marisha signing off for today, saying until tomorrow, have a glory-filled Tuesday.
1: I'm so tired of the devil, man. Yeah. Oh, Lord, life's been hard. I ain't faced. See a new man when I look in my face. Under my feet, I put him back in his place. If he don't like it, tell him we can.

feel the Holy Ghost saying the storm is about over. Because all the stuff that you're in, it doesn't matter what you're going through, just as long as you know who's going with you. Can I get a witness? And every time that I'm in the storm, I have to sing a song to the Lord. Because pressure comes, and sometimes I forget, but I have to say this to the Lord sometime. Whatever you do for me, Queenie.

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We change moments into memories.

Praise the Lord, everybody. We got a message to encourage you and let you know that no matter what you're going through, there's still glory coming, and it's coming after this.

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1: Holy Spirit, come into my life. 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

five. 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
1: Every week for the last 15 weeks, here's what it says, Matthew 12, verse 30. Read it. Everybody ready? Read.
2: He that is not with me is against me. And he that gathereth not with me scattereth abroad.
1: Okay, so we're talking about the woman at the well. That's the story we've been dealing with, and we're still sitting there. Well, we're not exegesis in that particular story, but we're using that as a takeoff point in our teaching. Here's the story of the woman at the well. She has an encounter with Jesus. Say that. She had an encounter with Jesus. She had a lot going on in her personal life. We know that. She had five men, and the one she was with was not a man. Was not a husband. So she was, you know, she was very extracurricular. But she has an encounter with Jesus, and immediately following that encounter with Jesus, she becomes a gatherer. She gathers the entire city to come and hear. And so it is this that we're grabbing onto with the story with the woman at the well, because the only thing that happened that we know of was an encounter with Jesus, and her whole life was turned around. And I'm believing God that this church, we're going to find ourselves in a very short while with a church filled with people that take every opportunity that presents themselves to them to gather. Okay, I'm going to say it again. That this is going to become a church where gathering will be second nature for us. I'm going to say it again. Just like this woman, we're going to be a church of people that are going to gather. That's what we do. We're going to gather people and draw people. Listen, we announced it a few weeks ago that by January 31st, we're going to increase. We've been increasing in membership every week. But I'm talking about, that's why I want to say this clear, that we're going to see a Sunday morning increase by 250. See, what is it? Oh, God, this is so early to be shady. What has happened is this church takes in members every Sunday, but it seems as though when the members join, they realize that the existing members are very lax when it comes to their attendance of church. And so when they join, they take on the mentality of the existing members. Because we have a lot of members. But when they join, they realize that they sit next to you and realize that you has come like, you know, every, you know, twice a month thereabouts. And if you wake up and you're something happened, you know, current went off last night. It ain't off now, you know, but it went off last night. And because current went off last night, you can't come to this morning. But it on now, but it was off last night. So, but Pastor, you don't know how rough my night was, but car ain't gone off last night. Did you make it? Did you survive through it? But anyway, so I had to be specific with God, so I didn't ask God for us to increase by 250, because that happens. I said, we want to see an increase in attendance of 250, and the church says, amen. All right. So, did y'all see the little shade in that? The shade went across? Let's make sure it penetrates. So make sure I get through. But that's what I'm talking about this morning. I just throw that out there. Now, I love this word for this first heading that we're on called gatherability. We all have gatherability. Everybody in this church has the ability to gather. We said this last week that discipling may be required in order to train people to win people to the kingdom. But there's no training required to gather. You may need to know certain things, Duane, certain mechanics of ministry to win people into the kingdom. But to win, gather people, you don't need no skill. You really just need desire. So I want you to see this, that I'm going to keep on saying this, the only hindrance to gathering is your own pride. That is the only thing you have to do to gather people to come to the house of God is to overcome your own pride. That's all you got to do, is overcome you. But the text says in Matthew 12 and 30, when you read it in the Message translation, put it on the screen, when you read it in the Message translation, when you do not gather, you are an enemy of God. The Message Bible says it like this. How's it say it, Vera?
2: This is war.
1: Uh-huh.
2: And there is no neutral ground.
1: Right.
2: If you are not on my side, you're the enemy. If you're not helping, you're making things worse.
1: I go on somewhere this morning, but I want to just make sure I remind us about this assignment to gather, because I'm going to finish where we was last week. But just give me a second, let me get there. If you are not gathering, if you are not engaged in gathering, the Bible says that you are my enemy. I've found this out. Anyone in this room can invite someone to join you in the Zoom call, in the Zoom prayer. Anybody in this room can invite a lady that you know to join you to ladies' meeting. Anyone in this room, I'm showing you how simple gathering is, to say, I don't go nowhere. You cannot serve me food and I not ask you if you go to church. I want to make sure you understand how simple this is. We make it so big. Pastor, I need more time to develop so I can start gathering people to the kingdom. No, you don't. You need to get over yourself. Yeah. It's just your pride. It's your pride in the way. Do you know that there are Christians that will sit in a conference next to somebody and will not tell the person next to them good morning and talk to them? I found it out about me when I went off to school. I realized how mean I was. Because y'all don't knock me, right? But this, I look in there, make sure we good. Okay, in and of my other skin color members come to church this morning. Only the black ones here this morning. I realized that I would go in these lecture halls and I wouldn't say nothing to nobody. And I sit next to one little white boy. Hi, I'm Todd, who are you? Hi, Todd. And I realized that I even ain't used to like introducing myself. Just me. Like I even ain't used to engaging in if I don't have to talk to you, I didn't talk to you. Y'all ain't talking back to me. That saved, sanctified, filled with the Holy Ghost. And I have no problem. Like right here in this church, if I was visiting, I had no problem sitting right between Crystal and Sabrina. I would have sat right here and wouldn't talk to them all day. You better hold breath, they touch your neighbor, and I don't like you touching me. But that's my wiring. Like a lot, I could have gone to the bank and stand in the line on the long line, have no conversation, and get to the counter and go, but I'm a Christian. I get somewhere, but I gotta hit this thing hit me so hard that we say if it were the Holy Ghost. Like now when I realize how mean I was, bro, I don't care. I walk in the bank, I don't care how funny it is. Morning everybody. That's me now. That's where I is now. I don't care. I don't care. And if you don't answer, I say it again. Morning. Morning. And see, that makes it easy to now engage in competition. Yes. In conversation. Because now I didn't break the ice, I can start to engage. Because I'm putting the earth to people. How you can win people when you don't want to talk to people?
3: Come on.
1: How you know when we worship at y'all and you wouldn't even talk to me when you saw me in the food store? But now y'all up there getting mad because ain't nobody worshiping, but you wouldn't even talk to me. You want me to worship with you, but you wouldn't even talk to me.
3: Yeah.
1: Pastor, you realize I'm a quiet person. No, you lost up when you got saved. Once you get saved, you're called. Everybody all right? We are all called to win people. How you don't like people? And I can tell you, Tristan, this was me. People see me talking, laughing, preaching, and they think this is me all the time. I am, honestly, true story, I am quiet and reserved. I like to be in places and don't engage at all. I like that. when I go to some places, when I in my other mood, hey, Bishop. Praise the Lord, how you doing? But being Christian, I lose that comfort place. I lose that. I got to engage with people because my job is to win people. You won't give me Jesus and you won't give me good morning? So gathering is a whole lot easier than we think it is. Really, all we got to do is get over ourselves. Just get over it. I can't stand in no line and somebody next to me ain't going to know I invited them to church. If I in a line with you and we got to be in a line for more than 3 minutes, I promise you I got you. I can ask you where you go to church. I tell my neighbor, that's usually my line, I know about a church. Man, I'm trying to find a church, but and these pastors, I said, man, we have an amazing pastor, and he's extremely good looking. And they'd be like, who's the pastor? Like, idiot, me. I don't say that, I just take it. So the idea of gathering is one where you must overcome your own pride. Do y'all see how pride can stop you? Because it's pride that make you want to stay quiet. It's pride that make you don't want to invite. You ain't never invite your co-workers to church. I realized something. I was on a committee for 4 years, and I realized something. I never invite my whole committee to church. Boy, listen to me. That meet, the last meeting we had, I said, listen, I need all of y'all, all of y'all. I said, the whole department, everybody in here, y'all coming to visit my church. For your next church service. They say, well, we don't really have a church service. Well, this could be the first one. I would establish, we have a church service, and all you're coming to my church. We do these when we want the department to order from KFC. We have no problem talking to everybody to make sure you order right from Bamboo. Some of us, our office don't come alive until it's time to order food. All of a sudden, your friend is my friend. And our friend is God's friend. Why isn't the things of God a little more important to us? Y'all got it? Good. Okay, let me stop preaching now. That was just a side point to get our minds where it needs to be, because this year is our year of salt. We gather every year, and every single sermon, you can get a pep talk until you start gathering. We can keep on pushing you in that direction. Let's go to the Word. Last week, we told you that it was this young lady's encounter with Jesus that God had to become the gatherer that she was. And then we showed you in the text in John chapter 4 where Jesus says, if you drink of this water, say, if you drink. We then, from that place, we showed you that we must prioritize drinking. Drinking the water. Because this whole story with this woman at the well, obviously, it is centered around water. It's centered around a well and the importance of taking a drink. Please, let's walk together. I'm coming down your row in a second. So, we said some things last week about how dangerous it is to eat and not drink. You remember that? Anybody remember that? That it is dangerous to constantly eat and not drink. We told you that eating the bread, eating speaks to the Word. But drinking speaks to the Holy Ghost. Y'all there? So we got a church full of people, Kelly, who eating a lot, especially this church, we eat plenty. We get a lot of Word. But my fear is that with all this eating we doing, we ain't drinking sufficiently. And science tells you, your body anatomically, it must have liquid, it must have water to go with the food, or there's some things that are going to happen that can destroy your health. Number one, when there's no water to go with food, we told you number one, we said the first thing was dehydration. That when there ain't no water with your food, you can get dehydrated. That means you can be dry. Dry. Don't touch your neighbor, just talk straight. Dry. The next thing we told you, that if you are eating without drinking, what's the next thing we told you can happen? You can choke. You can choke. We talked about that last week. Number three, we says, if you're eating without drinking, what can happen? You get constipated. I ain't getting down that road no more. I ain't elaborating on that. I can write a book. Resist, Denzel, resist. Number four, are you resisting? Number four, we told you last week, when you eat without drinking, what happens? There is no nutrient absorption. That means you're eating plenty, but you're still weak. So there must be drinking with eating. There got to be Holy Ghost to go with your word. When you have plenty word and no Holy Ghost, you end up full of pride. You end up arrogant. You end up trying to trick God into favoring you and using the word like some formula rather than submitting yourself to God for his hand to move in your life. And we have a dangerous culture that's established that I don't want to establish in this church, but I see it around the body of Christ, where we preach plenty word, but very little water. There's very little emphasis on the need for the Holy Ghost. Very little emphasis. I did some more study this weekend. I remember once upon a time when you say it meant you went and pulled down an encyclopedia and you read some book. No, I did some study. I just type. I type something and I ask my little assistant, ministry assistant, I ain't fully delivered yet. I ain't in ChatGPT. I still with Google. So I spoke to my ministry assistant, Google, and I asked her, how long can the body survive on food without water? That you eating, but you ain't drinking. And Google tell me that the body can go 3 to 5 days. That if you only eating food and no water, after 5 days, you will experience system shutdown. So then I asked the gal, I say, gal, how long can the body survive with the water and no food? And baby girl says, up to 60 days. I say, hold on, girl. So you're telling me, as much emphasis as we put on food, I can last longer with just water than I can with just food? Oh, God. Where you getting, Denzel? I can show you. The 21st century church is a smart church. The 21st century church is a church that got plenty word. We have plenty fresh revelation. Plenty insight into truths. 1970s and 80s church didn't have all this revelation. They didn't have all the resources we have and all these insightful things that we have. For the most part, your Grammy who went to that church through the corner didn't have this. Yeah. Your Annie from Acklands and the little church there, the little community church there, she didn't know all these different deep things that you know. But it seemed as though that church had more power than this church. Seems as that church that seemingly knew less than us, they accomplished more than us. They were more respected than we are. They were making a greater impact in their community, believe it or not. I always tell a story. My cousin told me in Andres, in Lisbon Creek, that's where my family from, my daddy from. He told me, he says, Denzel, listen to me. There was a Sunday morning where there was a tractor head, whole head of a tractor that was sitting down in someone's yard. So came in on a boat, stole the tractor head, and nobody saw them because they came on Sunday. Okay, you don't get it. They came on Sunday morning, pull a boat up with equipment, stole a tractor head, and nobody saw them. He said, cuz, try it today. He says, on Sunday morning, that's my little cousin back there, on Sunday morning, everybody home. You can't thief on Sunday morning no more. Because when everybody used to be in church, now everybody home. The other morning, me and Naya and Daddy was driving to school. This is 7:50. And this boy walk in with a cold collect. I'm like, bro, are you even ain't drink no tea? I guess that's your tea right there. I don't know. Like, bro, I mean, you even had no Lipton and lime. Like, what are you doing? Like, we have so disintegrated. We have disintegrated. We have drifted so far, but yet we got so much word. And I heard this in my preparation. He says, tell the people that if you got to pick one, you shouldn't pick one, you should get bread and water. But if you can pick one, pick water. Oh God, y'all hear what I'm saying? If you got to pick the Holy Ghost. If you going to pick the Holy Ghost, pick being filled. Because all that word you get, it ain't gonna do nothing for you if you don't have the power of the Holy Ghost to go along with it. Watch this. The Holy Ghost is so critical. From day one, what did God give Adam? He breathed into his nostrils and gave him the Holy Ghost, gave him the Spirit. The Spirit of God is what equipped Adam, and Adam became a living soul. He breathed into him. We were never supposed to function without the Holy Ghost. We were never supposed to exist with the Holy Ghost. I really want to ask you to ask your neighbor, but don't do it because they can look at you funny. I want you to ask them if you got the Holy Ghost. Do you have the Holy Ghost? But don't ask them that. I just think it in your mind. Don't ask it. Just think it. Don't, you know what? Forget your neighbor and ask yourself, do I really have the Holy Ghost? Am I dehydrated? Am I functioning on fumes? Am I choking? Am I constipated? Am I fully flowing and flourishing with this word that I have on the inside of me? Should not my life be further along with as much as I pray, as much as I give, as much as I do? Shouldn't I be getting more done? How is it that I'm seemingly just spinning my wheels and ain't going nowhere? John 16, verse number 7. Look at what Jesus says in the Passion. What does it say?
2: But hence the truth. It's to your advantage that I go away.
1: Whoa. Read that again, Fear. What does it say?
2: But here's the truth. It's to your advantage that I go away.
1: One more time. Say it again.
2: But here's the truth. It is to your advantage that I go away.
1: You got to understand this Jesus talking. They have Jesus with them. I need you to see this. Put your brain here for a second. Peter can't pay VAT, can't pay real property tax, catch a fish, and there's enough money in the mouth of the fish to pay his bills off. 5,000 people, 5,000 men, beside women and children, nothing to feed them. He takes a lunch tin with some fish and bread, feeds 5,000. Don't miss this. You go to a wedding, this may get some of the brethren. Go to a wedding, ain't no more liquor. Sorry. You go to a wedding and ain't no more apple cider. He takes some water. And he even ain't pray good. He just say, check it. And the tinge, he ain't intercede over the water. So check it now. And the thing transformed. This is Jesus walking with them. They pull up to Peter's house, Peter's mother-in-law house. Jesus wants some stew fish. She's made good stew fish. That's what the Bible says. Read the Bible again, read in between the verses. It says that mothers make some good stew fish. Jesus pulls up there and she's sick. She's sick. Jesus says, stew fish. She said, well, I ain't feeling good. Jesus, that's a problem. That's a problem because I want stew fish. Jesus, the Bible says he speaks to the fever. She had a fever. The fever leaves and then she goes to cook it. I added the part about the stew fish. to the bread and whatnot. But the Bible says that once he cursed the fever, she then went and began preparing food for them. That's what the book says. This is Jesus with the disciples. Are y'all seeing this? You cannot call in sick. You can imagine you calling Jesus, "Jesus, I ain't coming in today. I went to the doctor. My pressure was high. Be healed."
2: That's it.
1: Jesus, I got up this morning. My head is, my Jesus, oh my goodness. I was in my car. I was dressed. I can't make it. My headache. Jesus said, "Check it." My mother's sick. My headache gone. Now you can't even give a man no excuse. This is Jesus, and now do y'all see Jesus with you? Like Jesus functioning with you. Nothing going wrong because Jesus is with me. Read the text one more time, Vera, because I want them to see what the text says. The text says,
2: "But here's the truth. It's to your advantage that I go away."
1: He says, "I'm me leaving you and the Holy Ghost coming is better for you than me being with you." This side of the room, let me say, find the side of the room to get it. He says, having the Holy Ghost in you is better than me being with you. I am not making this up. This is the words of Jesus. Jesus says, it is to your advantage that I go. See, part of it to understand it is that if Jesus is still here in the flesh, that means when church out, Helen is cooked better than me, so Helen then convinced Jesus to go to her house. So Jesus going to Helen's house, that means the rest of us, we gotta wait till he didn't eat and sleep. And you know now Helen can call all the grandchildren, she can call everybody, because Jesus is for all them. All her sisters, them, all her little nephew and niece, everybody by the house, they're having big conference in the house because they're trying to hog up Jesus. Jesus only in Nassau for a day and a half. So now when he get to the airport there, 1 million Bohemians. We're trying to touch Jesus because we didn't want him to leave, because when he going now to Africa, Lord Jesus. Imagine if the next stop when he leave is China. There's a lot of them over there. They can work him to pieces. So he may not get back to the Bahamas now till 2092. We dead. Jesus says, it's better for you that I go. Because if I go and send the Holy Ghost, you are no longer limited to be in my physical presence. I'm going to give you the equal of me with you by putting the Holy Ghost in you. Man, are y'all getting what I'm saying? Having the Holy Ghost is the equivalent of Jesus being right there with you. God Almighty. So he says, it is better for you that I go, because now you ain't got to wait on my schedule. He is a very, God, I feel something. He is a very present help in the time of trouble. He was not a very present help when he was on the earth. He could not be a very

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0: Hey, it's an amazing day here at Glory 93.9 FM. It's 12:30, so you know exactly what that means. You're tuned in and, of course, always locked and loaded on The Shift with yours truly. I'm so excited to be in your company today, and I pray that you're having an amazing day, whether you are listening via Glory FM, whether you're at your desk right now, maybe scrolling through social media, rewatching this broadcast. I want to say that today's show, it is for you. It is for you. I want to start by saying thank you for allowing us in your space today to just, you know, give a listening air, because for the next hour, I need you to lock in. I need you get that pen, that paper, that notebook, what that app in your phone. I need you to open it because we are going to shift today. If you love The Shift, I want to invite you, like and share the show, tag someone in the comments. Let me know you are here in the comments. Put a nice shifters in the comment section. We are on YouTube. We are on TikTok. Listen, we everywhere. We are on Facebook. Tell everyone we are locked and always loaded. Of course, this is an interactive experience, right? So I need to hear from you. That is in the comment section. And of course, the call and text lines, they're open. They're in the caption on your screen and in the comment section. The call line today is 242-827-2543. And of course, the text line is 242-817-2544. Now, I'm going to wait for a few of the faithful shifters to tune in, and we're going to take a quick break. This is Recover It All by yours truly. 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
1: 1 Samuel 30. David experienced one of the darkest moments of his life. His city was burned to the ground, and his loved ones were taken captive. The very men who once fought beside him were so overwhelmed with grief that they considered stoning him. But before he fell apart, David encouraged himself and got the ephod to inquire of the Lord. He sought divine direction, and God responded with a powerful promise. 1

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That was Recover It All by yours truly. Now, I want to really set it up for today's conversation. And today's topic is trial and error. Trial and error. So if you're tuned in on Facebook, on TikTok, I want you to type that in the comment section. Trial and error. And I know it's an unconventional topic, but we're going to work it anyhow, right? So if you're tuned in, I want you to tag someone in the comment section. I want you to let them know the shift is on. Be sure to like and share this live broadcast. Can you hear me now? Summer Flame is saying my volume is low. Mic check, 1, 2. Summer, it could just be my voice. I can talk a little bit louder. It could be my voice, and I hope that's better now. But today we're talking about trial and error. Okay. Now, we've been taught to look at success as if it were linear, as if it is one straight line. And we see the finished product, the breakthrough, the achievement, the person or people who finally made it. But we often forget everything that happened before the result. If I was in church, I would say, you see the glory, but you don't know. Listen, I feel a whole preacher's out. You don't know the story. So we don't see the failed attempts. We don't see the wrong decisions. We don't see the moments of uncertainty or even insecurity. We don't see the things that they had to learn and times that they wanted to quit. Sometimes they wanted to give up and throw in the towel. But the truth is, success is not a straight line. Success is not linear, but sometimes you have to discover what doesn't work through trial and error. Trial and error is not an excuse to be careless. It is not a license for carelessness or justification for refusing to learn, right? It is recognition that growth often requires. You gotta experiment. It requires you to experiment. There are things you will not know until you try. There are things that you will never figure out until you attempt. So there are lessons, and you know, I found this. We don't really, quote unquote, have a blueprint for some of the things that we attempt to do, be it in your family, be it on your job, be it in your community, be it in your nation. Maybe there wasn't someone who said, you know something, this is step one, this is step two, this is step three. There is no quote unquote blueprint. So that means that now I have to go through a process of trial and error. You don't always learn by watching someone else. You have to learn sometimes. Mind you, this isn't for every circumstance or situation, but you have to now learn based on your mistakes, based on your own trials and error. The problem is, and oh man, Summer, I'm not sure. Okay, the problem is that many of us have been conditioned to believe that getting it wrong or making a mistake or, you know, making a bad decision means that we're failing at it. Sometimes getting it wrong, and I've heard this before, right? And I've tested and proven it. Sometimes getting it wrong gives me more information on how to get it right. You know that one cake recipe that you could never get right? And you bake it, you follow the instructions, you follow, grandma recipe, mummy recipe, and for some strange reason, this cake just doesn't, anyone knows when grammy them giving you directions or instructions on how to cook something, they never know the measurements. You just shake it a little bit and tell it look like. How do you know how much seasoning to put in? I just feel it. I just taste the pot. I just know when it's right. I know if I put this one.
So if I go based on what you did, it may not yield the same result. And it's not that what you prepared wasn't good. It's just that now that it's my chance to prepare something, I have to now go through a place of trial and error. So I bake this cake, or I cook this pot of rice, or I make this crab and rice, I make this pea soup and dumpling. And the first time, I ain't gonna lie, Grammy. I ain't gonna lie, mommy. Hey, Griffins. It don't taste good. Be honest. Let's talk about your first pot of rice. Let's talk about it. Let's talk about your first pot of grits. Let's talk about it the first time you had to season meat. Talk about it. I remember I used to be afraid to see. I didn't want to touch it. I didn't want nothing. I didn't want, listen, oh God. I used to, you know, just season it. I could cook it after. That's how I used to be. You know why? Because what I was trying to do was someone else's recipe, was someone else's method. Hey, Mo. I was trying to use a strategy that worked for someone else. Mind you, there are some fundamentals. Yes. There are some fundamentals we cannot go without, for sure. But when I try to use someone else's method on this new process or this new thing that I'm trying to create or trying to build, I may have to go through some trial and error. Trial and error, and y'all know I have definition. Y'all know it. Monique say, hey, shifters. Trial and error is a process of trying something. That's one. Observing what happens. That's two. Recognizing what did not work. Making the adjustment and trying again. Trial and error. Now, there are many of you that are listening today, and I believe that God ordained this moment for you and I to have this conversation. You are in a place of trial and error. And one of the most dangerous things while going through that trial and error, I want to say season for lack of better term, is misdiagnosing the trial and error. Thinking the error was a failure. Thinking that mistake is the end. Thinking that there is no progress or there is no upward mobility from here. But could I tell you, trial and error is the process. From you say process, that means this is going to be lengthy, right? The process of trying something. You don't know how this is going to go. You don't know how this is going to turn out, but you are trying something. Watch this. When you try, you are now being intentional about observing. I'm observing what happens when I say this. I'm observing what happens when I do this. I'm observing what happens when I put this extra water in this mix or put some extra flour in this mix. When I do not put as much baking soda and I put more baking powder, the vanilla extract, I observe what happens. Then, based on what happens, I can recognize what didn't work. In the same way, in your life right now, I want you to observe what isn't working. What needs to maybe have a slight adjustment. And you know, yesterday we talked about, you know, being under construction, and we talked about how some things need to move out of your life and then some things just need to be rearranged. We talked about decentering. When you are in that place of trial and error, you can possibly have something at the center. That's not God. That's not Jesus. That you may have to rearrange. That you may have to adjust. That you may have to shift. No pun intended. Okay. So trial means, I explained trial and error. Trial means an attempt. Oh God, this is so good. An attempt, a test, or experience undertaken to find out whether something works. See, I open in this right up, right? Whether something works, is suitable, or can be accomplished. So you move from thinking about opening that business. You move from thinking about writing that book. You move from thinking about going into politics. You move from thinking about opening a church, opening a storefront. You move from thinking about it
to actually testing it out. Let me see what I can do. Let me see what works. Let me see what doesn't work. And this is where you have time to observe. Now, the issue here is most don't make it past the trial and error phase. Because every error, every difficult situation, every quote unquote not good result is deemed as failure. It is deemed as the end. Moves me to my next point, error. It means a mistake, incorrect result, or action that does not produce the intended outcome. Monique, say, Lord Jesus, what I wake up and walk into. Say, oh my goodness, you had to be all up in my mind. No, for real. So because, you know, we are in that process of attempting. See, many don't make it past this part because we don't want to be seen trying. Because trying can be embarrassing. The trying of your faith. Man, listen, even God tries. The trying of your faith works patience, right? So an error means a mistake, incorrect result, or action that does not produce the intended outcome. You did not plan for it to end like this. You did not plan for it to work out like this. But as a result of, it reminds me of the scripture. And man, listen, I had the amazing privilege of hearing a speaker, a Methodist speaker, speak on this subject. It was entitled Grace for the Journey. And she spoke from, Lord, Holy Ghost, help me with the scripture. Paul, messenger of Satan, gave him a thorn in the side that was to buffet him. But she went on into the scripture and really opened up the fact that Paul said, therefore, I boast in my infirmity that the power of God may rest upon me. Now, right before he says, therefore, listen, this is not Bible study. I just want to make a point, right? And right before he says, therefore, he says, or God says, listen, he asks God, can you remove this thing from me three times? God says, listen, my grace is sufficient for thee. And then Paul replies, says, well, therefore, I boast in my infirmity. When there is an error, when there is a thorn, when there is an incorrect result, when there is a mistake that does not produce the intended outcome, there must be a therefore as a result of. So as a result of me trying to write this book, as a result of me trying to release this song, as a result, or therefore, since I tried to open this business or tried to start this new opportunity, this new endeavor, this new dream, this new passion, this new pursuit, therefore, as a result of, because of the information I now have, I know how to move. I know how to shift. Error gives you information about what needs to change. It shows you something about maybe your approach. So maybe it's in your relationship. Maybe you and your spouse got into it and you say, you know something? I ain't into you. Forget this. Right? This is just my short version. Right? You get into it with that friend. You get into it with that person in your life. And when you go back based on the trial and error, you say, you know something? That wasn't the outcome that I desired. I desired peace. I desired unity. I desired something different from us being apart. So trial and error tells me, okay, when we go back at this again, your tone needs to change. Your response needs to change. Your attitude, your demeanor, your facial expressions need to change. And this is just an example. So trial and error, the trial says, listen, I tried something. The error is I discovered it didn't work out the way I intended. And I feel that, and you know, and I really want to pause right here, but I feel that we don't make it through the trial and the error. We feel that everything is, you know, we ask God for it, he does it. We move on, we ask him for something else, he
he does it. And we don't want to be tried, nor do we want to try. That's two different things. Being tried and trying, two different things. All right. There are many misconceptions about trial and error, right? And I think one of them is, if it didn't work, then I failed. If it didn't work out, if that relationship didn't work out, if that marriage didn't work out, and even maybe to that person listening today, yes, you, that may be recently divorced or going through a divorce, I don't want you to feel like you failed. Trial and error. There are some things that we learn through trial and error. You may just be experiencing a breakup. You may have lost a friend. And when I say lost, I mean that relationship, you guys are no longer friends anymore, right? Trial and error. There is something in us that, you know, and I'm going to say it's pride, because, you know, we just want to be wonderful. We just want to be perfect. We just want to say, I woke up like this. I knew all the answers. I had all of the solutions. And we say things like, I should know what I'm doing. And it's your first time. I should know how to do this. Here it is. I watch mommy them do this multiple times. Why is this so difficult for me? I have an anonymous texter here that says, Join A, this is a timely topic. I feel that one of my major issues, wow, this is good. One of my major issues is being seen trying. It's one thing to try and fail, but another thing to try and fail in front of others. Oh God, I think this is where most persons stop, because I don't mind, anonymous text is saying, I don't mind trying. I don't mind attempting, but I would prefer basically if this failure or this error was in private. What do you do when the error is public? This is really something today. This is really something today, because that opens a whole new perspective, because I'm okay if I fail. Like, you okay? Nobody know, and let's use the food analogy again. Nobody know your rice was in season. But imagine your first attempt to cooking rice, you got to cook for like 5-6 people, right? Everybody has a critique. Everybody has an opinion. Everybody, here it is. Thank you, Holy Ghost. Everybody has an opinion or has a suggestion as to what they would have done if they were cooking. But it's not everyone cooking. It's just you. And again, I'm not talking about food. Everyone has an opinion of how they think you should have responded, or what they think you should have done, or how they think your life should go, or how they think you should do certain things. But you are basically in that season, in that place of trial and error. You won't know until you know. Okay. I started to do some research, and I want to share this with you about being first. When you are the first in your family to break that curse, you were the first one to go to college, the first one to open a business, the first one to be married, the first one, to have more than one child, the first one to, you know, finish high school, the first one, you know, the first of many things, right? The first one to be financially stable. When you are the first, no one talks about the trial and error. We tend to, and I said it earlier, that we see the glory and don't know the story. We see the success. We see
the achievements, but we don't know what it took to be the first. See, generational curses and breaking cycles and breaking curses and all of these other things, they sound deep and wonderful until you have to do it. It's all fine and dandy when pastor or bishop preaching and say, listen, you are going to be the first in your bloodline. Holy Ghost, you are the curse breaker. Don't let them call you up to prophesy to you. You got your hands lifted. You excited. God, call me. And you got your shoulders big and buff. Big and buff. And you just going in. But what is the cost of being first? The cost is being critiqued. The cost is being misunderstood. The cost is no support. Because no one has done this before. So y'all ever realize, like, let's say you have to break this generational curse and maybe no one in your family went to college. And every time you apply to college, someone, your auntie, your uncle, mommy, daddy, they come and they say, listen, child, well, your mommy never been in it. I don't even understand why you're trying to do that. See, you get this nice job here. You can make this money. You get your mortgage. You can buy your car. You can this, that. And they want you to do things the way they did it. You know something? I'm talking so good. This is hitting solid. Oh my God. They want you to do it the way they did. And mind you, listen, don't get me wrong. Young man, I call you because you're strong. Old man, because I call you wise. You know the way. I understand that. Cool. That's not a problem. But what if your limited thinking is discouraging me from breaking the curse? Yes, there is wisdom for the way. Yes, there is wisdom for the journey. But imagine applying for college. Imagine attempting to open that business. Imagine attempting to release that song, release the music. Imagine saying that you are going to be the first millionaire, and when you start to learn about budgeting and you start to learn about saving and investing and stocks and all of these other things, everyone is calling you crazy. Because it don't look like nothing right now, because you're still in a trial and error, and what they see is the error. What they see is the error, and they want to say, or they do say, I told you so. I told you you wouldn't be able to finish. I told you that the song wouldn't be good. I told you that you are a one-hit wonder. Listen, anybody, you get lucky. I can hear it. That's what many of you are dealing with. That noise in the background. And what that noise in the background is doing is altering your perception. So every time you attempt to do something, you don't think you can finish it. And as a man thinketh, so is he. So you won't finish. See, we don't like this kind of talking because it's difficult. It's difficult looking wrong, knowing that. I'm not even sure. I don't really have evidence. The other day, I wanted to do something, and I was like, anyway, I'm just going to do this. It's going to cost, but okay, let me just do it. And I allowed someone to, and this is very transparent, I allowed someone to say, man, you don't need it. Don't worry about it. You can figure it out. Don't worry about it. Don't get that right now. You don't need it right now. Could I tell you? Let's say it was an eyeliner, just hypothetically speaking. I said, listen, I'm going to buy this eyeliner. Although I have this one, I see that it's running out. I'm going to buy this eyeliner. And the person says, listen, you see, I could just do makeup. Listen, stop. You don't need no eyeliner.
And the following day, the other one was destroyed. It was broken. That's how it looks when you allow people to discourage you based on what they see and how they feel you should move, rather than following your gut, rather than listening to the Holy Ghost. You will let someone talk you down. Talk you down out of purpose, out of destiny, out of the will of God. Because they only could see it the way they see it. They only could see your life based on the limitations that they have placed on theirs. Imagine a non-builder telling you not to build something. Imagine someone who does not like to read, who doesn't care about education, telling you you don't need to go to school. Imagine someone not desiring what you desire. Maybe you desire marriage. Maybe you desire a big family. Imagine someone who doesn't desire that advising you. And because of your trial and error, you look like what you desire and what you want and how and what you feel like you should have deep down in your soul, or what God has promised you. You imagine letting all of that go. I have a friend who say, honestly, you have a decision. Either you are going to go forward or you're going to die. See, you don't take it that serious. You feel like you have all of this time in the world. Thank you, Holy Ghost. You feel like you have all of this time in the world just to, you know, be from pillar to post. Okay. Okay, shifters. I hear you. Loud and clear. But that anonymous texter opened up a whole can of worms for me, because what if it looked like I'm failing? What if I don't have the views? What if I don't have the traction? What if I don't have the support? And see, many of you are looking for support while you're in your trial and error. Support is going to come. Views are going to come. People are going to come from near and far. Near and far for what you have to offer. But if you stop in the trial and error, how are they going to know? How will they know? Okay. Being first, or the cost of being first, is expensive, because you will go unnoticed. You will be criticized. You will be looked down upon. You will be constantly discouraged out of pursuit of maybe that dream or that vision or that purpose, whatever you want to term it as. And there is an event that happens before a main earthquake. Morning, my brows. As a shift is quiet today. And listen, and I could see y'all, I could feel y'all watching and listening to me. No, because we got to get it together. We have to get it together. Trial and error. You spent the first 40 years of your life wasted because you keep starting the trial and error over and over and over and over and over again. That's why you're in a cycle. I'm just a messenger. Okay. There is an event that happens before the main earthquake. This is just a scenario about earthquakes, right? It's called a foreshock. Foreshock. There is a lady. Her name was Claudette Cloven. I hope I'm pronouncing that right. She's 15 years old, and she refused, this is in American history, she refused to give up her seat on a segregated Montgomery bus. And this is in 1955, and this is March 2nd, right? She did this 9 months before Rosa Parks, which is December 1st, refused to give up her seat on the bus. Hey, Antonio, right? So I say that to say Rosa Parks' refusal was more
public than Claudette's. She was a 15-year-old. They locked her up. They locked her up because she refused to give up her seat on a segregated Montgomery bus, right? 9 months later, this is the fourth shock, right? Claudette. 9 months later, Rosa Parks does the same thing on a segregated bus, and she is now sparked a movement. No one talks about, and just this is just based on my studies, because we often hear about the Rosa Parks. We see the movies about Rosa Parks. We hear the documentaries about Rosa Parks, but no one talks about the Claudette Colvin. What am I saying? There are going to be some things that you will start and some people will be able to stand on your shoulders, but you are paving the way for someone else. Man, y'all ain't, listen, y'all ain't talking back to me, you know. I can preach anyhow. I serious though. There are going to be some people that you are the foreshock. It is the event that happens before the earthquake. So Rosa Parks' refusal became more, visible. And they had boycotts and they had, you know, different movements about her refusing to move or refusing to give up her seat. Sometimes, and I want you to hear me, sometimes the person everyone remembers isn't the person who started the process. And you have to be okay with that. You have to be okay with that. My husband say, you're talking good, babe. Thanks. Hiya. Morning say, you're talking good. No, for real. Sometimes, as a mother, there are some sacrifices you will have to make. As a father, there are some sacrifices that you will have to make so someone else can stand tall. I am sitting here today because someone went before me. The foreshock. They paved a way. And when you pave a way, when you are the first to do something, you may go unnoticed. You may never be recognized. What I want you to ask yourself this question. What if you're the person doing the work that someone else will eventually be known for? Claudette was 15 years old. 9 months later, the same thing. But only one sparked a movement. And that's okay. Because it doesn't take from Claudette's refusal. But it just gave Rosa Parks greater shoulders to stand on. In the same way, your sacrifice, your trial and error, your refusal to do something that is not of God or against your morals, in the same way, that is going to be helpful to someone else. It is called a foreshock. Okay. I have to explain this. I really don't like saying this, but our time is almost come and gone, so I want to explain this to you, right? Your issue with your trial and error is that you feel like because of all that you have gone through and all that you have sacrificed and all that you have suffered, you want to be the headline. You want to be the headliner. You know, it really sparks a deeper conversation because being first, being unseen, not receiving your immediate recognition, the patience, and not quitting because you didn't make the headline. Imagine if Mordecai had this issue with Esther. Imagine if he discouraged her from going to the palace in the king's court. Imagine him being envious
of her beauty treatments. Imagine him being upset that he is, quote, thank you, that he is, quote unquote, a commoner and Esther is in the palace, or Esther is queen. See, it's two sides to all of this, you know. You have to be okay with being the quote unquote forerunner. We see it with John the Baptist and Jesus, the foreshock. I lost my whole train of thought. Ms. Sands, that is so good. You do distract me just now. I'm going to get to that comment in 2 seconds. But imagine the foreshock. John the Baptist, Jesus. What if John said, you know something? I have been out in this wilderness. I've been compelling them to come. Jesus, what more can you do? All right. See? All right. Y'all don't really want preach. Okay. Ms. San says, I normally listen to you when I'm out for lunch in my car. Today, the topic really got me. I had to tune in. This is a powerful topic and so true about the learning process and becoming who you are. Thank you. Thank you so much. Thank you so much. I appreciate that, Ms. Sands. Shakisha, I hope I have that right. Shakisha, let me know if I have that right. Shakisha Sands, thank you so much. And she's commenting from YouTube. So I tell y'all, we on everything. TikTok, YouTube, Facebook, and you could rewatch and you can listen on Glory FM, right? Let's wrap this topic up. So we're talking about trial and error. We don't like that process of not being seen. I want to paint the picture. Miss Sands, I got to go with Sands for today because I feel all kind of bees around my head for that. But I got it. Thank you so much, Queen. Right? So imagine if Mordecai gets jealous. Imagine you watching your child live the dream. And you, because there was no quote unquote recognition. You know something? All right. Let me move. So this is where I want to introduce this concept to you. And it is called iteration. Iteration is the process of repeating something, but not simply doing the same thing over and over again. We talk about, and I often mention it on The Shift, when we do the same thing expecting a different result and how that's insanity. But iteration, when you repeat something, it's not just doing the same thing over and over. It means repeating a process using what you learned from the previous attempt, where you make an adjustment, you make an improvement, or a refinement. In simple terms, you try, you observe, you learn, you adjust, you try again. Iteration, and this is what really got me and how I see how it makes sense with the trial and error. You can iterate a business idea. You can iterate a song. So in the writing process, you write over and over again just to tweak, right? You can iterate your communication. You can iterate your leadership, your habits, your approach to relationships, even your understanding of yourself. But iteration challenges the mindset that if I didn't get it right the first time, I'm not good at this. And what I find is, because we don't practice or we don't know how to iterate, because of this, we self-sabotage. There is a great distinction between iteration and repetition. Yes, you can do it again,
But iteration is doing something again when I with more information. So I tried this. It didn't work. I'm going to try again. And now I have new information. I have a new method, possibly. One of the biggest misconceptions about successful people, and I've been saying this entire show, is that we see their finished version and we assume that it was the first, when in reality, it may be their 30th, it may be their 22nd. And I cannot remember the number, but Einstein, before he was successful, a million times, right? So you don't have to be, what is my point to you? You don't have to be perfect. You just have to be willing to improve. Monique Maud Brown says, like Jesus said, all he did was for God to get the glory. And yes, absolutely right. Monique Maud Brown says, like Jesus said, all he did was for God to get the glory. That's fulfillment to him, in spite of people not accepting him or getting the acknowledgement. And that has been her mindset of not being mentioned to the forefront. No, you have to be okay with it. I think we have built a culture where everyone has to be seen, where everything that you do must be published, or it must be posted, or, you know, there are things that you can do. Listen, I can tell you, when I say stories upon stories about people who refuse to be mentioned on the shift, refuse to be mentioned in anything that I do, that have helped pave the way for where I'm going now. I can tell you stories upon stories, those Mordecais, those John the Baptist, those, you know, people. And I'm just using these as examples so that you can make it more real for you, however it fits for you. There will be people who will do that for you. And then you will do that for people. It takes nothing of you for someone else to shine. In fact, I feel like it makes you look better. It can make you more proud. Anyway, okay. Self-sabotage, and this is what I want to end with. Self-sabotage, tying into iteration, is resisting the adjustments that your growth requires. See, when we have this, the whole point of this trial and error is for you to learn, is for me to learn, right? We think that self-sabotaging is just not showing up. We think that self-sabotaging is just declining that offer. And mind you, that has its place. But another aspect of self-sabotaging, outside of the usual fare, outside of the usual procrastination, is this right here, where you interfere with your own adaptation. You cannot adapt. You cannot bend. You cannot shift. You cannot experience a quantum leap because you are still locked into this reality. Sometimes the problem isn't that you don't want the outcome. You want the success. You want to be good at this particular thing. You want that successful marriage. But you don't want to adapt. You don't want to shift. You want the outcome. And I'm going to hold your hand while I say this. You want the outcome, but you keep protecting the version of yourself that will hinder it. You keep protecting that old mindset. You keep protecting that old habit. You know what someone told me the other day? They said, I suggested something. I said, well, anyway, well, we need to do this in order to shift. And they said to me, Renee, I mean, you know, I hear what you're saying, but it's just so hard because, you know, we've been so used to doing it this way and used to doing it that way. And they whining and you're doing all these other stuff. And I say, okay, so what you could do? Because obviously what's happening here is not working.
See, your trial and error hasn't made you sick and tired of being sick and tired yet. That's why you have time to not adjust. That's why you have time to not adapt, or allowing that self-sabotage to interfere with your growth. No, see, you don't want to get down when to get down like that. You want the new result with the old strategy. Hey Ty, you want the body without going to the gym. Listen, preach up in here. Where my gym girlies? You go to the gym and you take all kind of pictures. You suck it in your stomach. You turn into the side. You know, we got to see the angles. We got to see the curves. And you want results without putting in the work. You go on a treadmill for 2 minutes. You lift one dumbbell. You got the matching, you know, the exercising mat. You got the mat. You got the gloves. You got the gym bag. You got the matching tennis. You got everything except results. Just how you have all these books which you can read, but you ain't never read. You save all kind of YouTube video, all kind of Instagram video, all kind of TikTok inspiration, what you never listen to. Oh no, I going in. You want a healthier relationship. You want a healthier marriage, but you refuse to communicate. You want a bigger platform and cannot manage the little platform. When God says, if you are faithful in little, I will make you ruler of much. No, see, we don't want to get down with the get down. You want expansion, but you don't want to be uncomfortable. You don't want to be criticized. You don't want to be overlooked. You always want to be mentioned. We had a topic here on the shift talking about slow cook. You don't want to slow cook. You got everything on the fast burner. That's why you can't stay hot. Anyway. I'm not meaning you. I'm talking to somebody else. You want all of the results, but refuse to put in the work. You got all kind of, what it called? The exercise video. You save all of them. You do all kind of, all kind of fasting. You ain't eating until 12 o'clock. You stop eating at this hour. Hello, good day, sugar. How are you? Right? You doing all these things. But you sabotaging. I talked about this already. You go to the gym, then you go to Wendy's. You go to the gym, you go to Starbucks. Morning Bud Brown says, Mr. Producer, please cut this. Cut, turn off the mic, please. So you went in strong. No, seriously. We want results, but we don't want the trial. We don't want the error. We want to be perfect out of the gate. We want to build something that is great without even just considering that it won't be great at first. You have to get to that point where what you see, what you feel, the trials, the errors, that they don't stop you or hinder you from trying again. That fear of being seen, that fear of trying, you need to kick that out the window. Kick it out the window. That self-sabotage, and I want you to ask yourself this question, and we're going to wrap up today's show. What am I refusing to change? What version of myself I'm not willing to let go of? I can't tell you how many versions of myself I've changed for this year.

you. Listen, my point to you today is everything in life, most things in life, if you would, go through a trial and error. You will make mistakes. You will be tested. You will be tried. But it's not the end. You can still grow. You can still learn. You can still evolve. But you can't ever get to that place of completion if you always give up in the trial and error. You lose faith right at the edge of your breakthrough. Today, I declare over you that God is about to do miracles. He's about to do the impossible. He's about to do all of these things for you. Just make it through the construction. Make it through the trial and error. Learn from your mistakes. You see, you don't like to acknowledge them. Acknowledge them. God, I made this mistake. Husband, I made this mistake. Wife, I made this mistake. Boss, I made this mistake. But I am willing to learn from this mistake. Shifters, our time is come and gone, but it's not your only opportunity. Every Monday through Friday, same time, same place, favorite station with your favorite person right here on Glory FM. If you are new here to The Shift, I want you to know that you are officially a shifter. Say it with me. I'm a shifter. This show is only for shifters. And if you are new here, you enjoyed this conversation, you're tuned in from anywhere around the world, know you are a shifter. And until next time, keep it locked and always loaded.

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0: to God, which always causes us to triumph. 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

tired. Perhaps it was hearing a choir sing and being lifted up because of the melodious voices that impacted us. Perhaps we know inspiration from a poem that was read or a speech that was spoken. Inspiration is that feeling of exaltation you get because something lifts your spirit from where it was to a higher level, and you find encouragement and motivation and stimulation because you've been inspired. The Bible is inspired. But when the Bible talks about being inspired, it's not talking about simply a high level of human achievement. No, that word takes on unique, special meaning when applied to God's word. That's why I would ask you to join me in 2 Timothy chapter 3, verse 16. All scripture is inspired by God and profitable for teaching, reproof, correction, and training in righteousness, that the man of God may be adequate, equipped for every good work. The first line is our focus. All scripture is inspired by God. First of all, what do I mean? What does the Bible mean by inspired? The doctrine of inspiration, or the inspiration of scripture, refers to the process by which God oversaw the composition of scripture so that its message was recorded without error. Revelation is what God said. Inspiration is the recording of what God said so that it was kept preserved without contamination. The Bible declares to be the statements of God through men, not merely man's statement about God. Psalm 147 says this about God speaking and God's word. Verse 15, he sends forth his command to earth. His word runs very swiftly. He gives snow like wool, scatters the frost like ashes. He casts forth his ice as fragments. Who can stand before the cold? He sends forth his word and melts them. He causes his wind to blow and the waters to flow. He declares his words to Jacob, his statutes, his ordinances to Israel. God speaks his words. The place, according to 2 Timothy 3, where these words were captured is called scripture. The Greek word graphe, and that referred to that which was written. Over and over again, we see that the word of God was written. 1 John 5:13 says, these things have I written unto you. God is for writing because the Bible says in Deuteronomy 9:10 that the Ten Commandments were written with the finger of God. The Bible was written so that there would be a record of the very words of God. Therefore, there is nothing in Scripture that God did not say. It's Scripture that God holds to. Another important verse in this regard is Romans chapter 16, verse 25. Now to him who is able to establish you according to my gospel and the preaching of Jesus Christ, according to the revelation of the mystery, which has been kept secret for a long time past, but now is manifested and by the scriptures of the prophets, according to the commandment of the eternal God, has been made known to all nations, leading to obedience of faith. He says the scriptures of the prophets came by commandment of the eternal God. So we start off by defining inspiration, the process by which God oversaw the composition of scripture so that its message was recorded without error. Now that raises the question, how did God do it? I do want you to turn here to 2 Peter chapter 1, because the implications of this are not only implications

0: patience for the scripture, but for your life. Verse 20. But know this first of all, that no prophecy of scripture is a matter of one's own interpretation. For no prophecy was ever made by an act of the human will. In other words, John didn't get up and say, let me make scripture today. But men moved by the Holy Spirit spoke from God. How did we get scripture? Here's how we got scripture. We got scripture because men were moved by the Holy Spirit to write it. What is true of the Holy Spirit's work in the biblical writers to record God's word is true in your Christian life to hear God's voice. So scripture didn't come because a man said, let me write the Bible. Scripture came because men were moved along, holy men, thus their sails were up. They were moved along so that they recorded scripture using their own styles, own vocabulary, own personality, but all expressing what God intended to be recorded from his revelation. It's sort of like electricity in your house. The same source, but each appliance uses it differently. Toaster uses it to heat bread and pop it up. A refrigerator uses it to cool things down or to freeze them. A stove uses electricity to heat things up. A can opener uses electricity to open something. In other words, all the appliances are different, but they use the same source to do what they were created to do. Paul is not Peter. Peter is not John. They're all different. And Nehemiah is not Samuel. And David is not Solomon. But even though all the biblical writers were different, it was the same spirit that moved in them so that the uniqueness of their personality was reflected in the recording of scripture. Now, what's the application to your life? When the Holy Spirit moves on you, he's not going to move you to do what he's moving me to do because we have different roles. I'm a toaster, you a can opener. So by application, you don't want to mimic me. I don't want to mimic you. Put your sail up. Let me put my sail up because the Holy Spirit's leading us differently. But the Holy Spirit moves today in the application of divine truth so that you know exactly what he wants you to do. That's why in the Bible there is this dynamic between what was written in the Spirit. For example, the seven churches of Asia in Revelation 2 and 3, it says that the word of God was told to John to write. And he was told by God's Spirit to write in Revelation chapter 1, verses 10 and 11. And when he wrote to the seven churches of Asia. But at the end of each church, he says, he that hath an ear, let him hear what the Spirit says to the churches. Because it was written, but it was the words of the Holy Spirit that got written. In other words, if it wasn't the Holy Ghost's words, it never got written. Because he wouldn't remind them or guide them into something he didn't want recorded. So in the Bible, watch this now, you only have what God wants you to know. Now, don't misunderstand this. You don't have everything in the Bible. You don't have everything in the Bible. God has not revealed everything about himself. Deuteronomy 29:29 says, let the secret things of God remain secret. In other words, don't get into stuff you don't know nothing about. If he didn't tell you, guess what? He doesn't want you to know it. Eternity is going to be filled with new revelation. New revelation. God, you ain't seen nothing yet. You look at all that we praise God for, all that God has done, all the animals, all the different races. You look at the universe and the stars and the sun, and this thing is going on for thousands and thousands and thousands and thousands of years. And to think that you can look at the universe, science is still studying the universe, and you ain't seen nothing yet. And the reason I can say ain't is that ain't is now in the dictionary. You haven't seen a thing yet about the new manifestations of the revelation of God. But what he wants us to know regarding life, relationship with him, the spiritual realm, has been recorded in the word of God, and it is the word of the Spirit. It's not only the word of the book, it is the word of the Spirit, that which God desired to be recorded.
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0: A great verse that brings these concepts together of the Word and the Spirit and the human author and the divine author is Acts chapter 1, verse 16. I'll read it to you. Acts 1, 16. Brethren, the Scripture had to be fulfilled, which the Holy Spirit foretold by the mouth of David concerning Judas, who became a guide to those who arrested Jesus. The Scripture, the Bible, had to be fulfilled, which the Holy Spirit foretold. Well, how did the Holy Spirit talk? I can't see him. Through David. He used the man. When you come to church on Sunday, here's your request. Your request is, Lord, use the preacher for the Holy Spirit to talk to me. See, that's your request. What you want is, God, use the human mouth to talk to me about what the Holy Spirit wants in me, in my life, for my direction. I want to hear from the Holy Spirit, not just a human mouthpiece. Anybody can preach a sermon. You need to hear from the Holy Spirit so that you know God was talking to you. And so it says, when it came to recording of Scripture, David said it, but it was the word of the Holy Spirit. So sometimes the Scripture says the Holy Spirit said something, then another time it says that a person said it, and it's talking about the same statement. Who said it? The Holy Spirit or the person? Both said it. Because the Holy Spirit said it through a person, because men were born along by the Spirit. So the lesson of this is, you ought to know when the Holy Spirit catches a hold of you, you're going somewhere. So then, what is the result of this Scripture that we have? What's the bottom line? Number one, because of inspiration, the Holy Ghost was the project manager of the recording of Scripture, you have a perfect and complete text. A perfect and complete Bible. Proverbs chapter 30, verses 5 and 6 says, every word of God is tested. He is the shield of those who take refuge in him. Do not add to his words, lest he reprove you and you be proven a liar. Don't be adding no more books to the Bible, verses to the Bible, or thoughts. Everything he wanted said, he tested it, and it got in just like he wanted it. So don't add to his words, or you're going to be the one proven wrong. Another benefit of Scripture, or nature of Scripture, all of Scripture is equally the Word of God. Now, I know some of you got your red letter versions. How many red letter versions we got? The red letter versions, for those of you who don't know, are versions of the Bible that highlight all the words of Jesus in red. In other words, they make the words that came directly out of the mouth of Jesus kind of like super special words. But all Scripture is inspired by God. So whether Jesus said it or Paul said it, or Peter said it or David said it, or Esther said it, it is an accurate rendition of what God wanted recorded. Or to put it in the words of John 13:35, the scripture cannot be broken. You can't take part of it and skip the part you don't like. The bottom line is, when God has spoken, it is the final word. All other words must adjust to that word, because it is the final word. Because every word was important that God chose to make the points that he makes in scripture. When we say that all scripture is inspired, it's like saying all ducks waddle. That means ducks used to waddle in the old days. Ducks waddle now, and the ducks that aren't born yet will waddle. It's just the nature of ducks to waddle. Well, just as all ducks waddle, all scripture is inspired. If it was in the Old Testament, it was inspired. In the New Testament, it was inspired because it was overseen by God. And then finally, from this passage, 2 Timothy 3, we find one of the great statements. All scripture inspired by God is profitable for teaching, reproof, correction, training in righteousness, that the man of God may be adequate, equipped for every good work. Scripture is sufficient for all of life. Teaching, it'll tell you what you need to know. Reproof, it'll tell you where you've gone wrong. Correction, it'll tell you how to get it right. Training in righteousness, it will tell you how to live life as God intended it to be lived. That the man of God, a woman of God, the person of God, may be adequate, have enough, equipped, have all the tools for every good work, all that God wants you to do. There is nothing related to your life God didn't cover in scripture. You say, but I don't know what scripture to turn to. I don't know where to look. That's the job of the Holy Spirit. If you listen carefully, you'll hear things from the spiritual realm. You may turn on Christian radio and be listening to a preacher, not knowing that God had that program that day for you. Many of you have already experienced that, because you knew God was responding to your question at that time, in that place, by his Spirit. Everything you need to be all God wants you to do is already in scripture. When I was a kid, we had these three alleys in the back of my house. And this was where we cut our teeth athletically. You had to be able to perform in the alley. If you couldn't perform in the alley, you didn't get to the big field. You started off in the alley. And our great dream in the alley was knocking out somebody's window. We lived for that. Because in order to knock out somebody's window, that meant you hit a home run over the garages to the houses on the other side of the garage, and to hear that glass crack. Of course, you were running, but to hear it, to hear that glass shatter, bam, I'll never forget the first time I hit my first home run, and it went over the garage and right through the upstairs window. I was running the bases. I was jumping. Yes! The thought that I hit the ball that far and run. Well, I was outside playing one day, and my brother came and said, I'm up at bat. It's like the ninth inning, and it's, you know, the winning run is on base, or I'm the winning run or something. And so I'm like, it's the count like 2-2, and my brother comes, and he says, Mama said, stop what you're doing and come home right now. Now this ain't no mama situation here. I'm out there with my boys. Okay? I'm at bat. The game rides on my shoulder. So I gave a response. I said, I'm coming. Mama said, come right now and to tell her whether you stop what you were doing. Now, Mama wasn't out there. That was baby brother out there. That wasn't no mama. That was baby brother. So I'm going to hit my home run you know? Yeah, I did. I'm going to hit my home run. I'm going to win this game. So I go home. Mama said, you punish for the rest of this week. You can't go out in the alley and play. I said, but Mama, why not? She said, because you didn't do what I told you. I told you to stop what you were doing and come home right away. You late. I said, but Mama, she said, I don't want to hear that. I don't want to hear that. You didn't do what I told you. But now, could I argue, but you didn't tell me? My brother told me. If you were out there, I'd have responded differently. But since you weren't there, and it was my brother, that doesn't carry the same weight. If my brother accurately communicated, my mother was nowhere to be found, but if he accurately communicated what Mama said, Mama didn't have to be out there. He was representing Mama's voice. Even though Mama was living, but nowhere to be seen, and even though she wasn't there, his word carried her authority. Why? Because he gave me the authorized version. She authorized him to take her word to me. So even though it came through somebody else, I was accountable back to her, not to him, because it was the voice of Mama communicated through brother to me. When you don't take seriously the word of God, it's not you reacting to the human author, because they are authorized to speak on behalf of God. So when you skip them, you have skipped God, and therefore God is the one you have to deal with. Because this book is both the word and words of the living God.
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1: And so it ended up that the so-called fifth gospel wasn't anything of the sort, Connie.
2: Wow. So good old Matthew, Mark, Luke, and John come up winners again, huh? Well, if you've just tuned in, you're listening to Candid Conversations with Connie on Kids Radio. I'm Connie Kendall, and my guest is John Avery Whittaker. We only have about a minute left. Time for one last phone call. Robert from Elm Street. This is Candid Conversations. You're on with Whit.
3: Yeah, hi. That archaeology stuff is cool. I mean, those people from the past, they're like historic.
1: Oh, yeah, they certainly are, yes.
2: We don't have much time left, Robert. What's your question for Whit?
3: Oh, yeah. I heard you were

0: Well, my guest this past half hour has been John Avery Whittaker, but then you all knew that already.
1: Oh, boy.
0: I want to thank Mr. Whittaker for coming on the program. This is Connie Kendall. Join me tomorrow for more Candid Conversations with Connie here on Kids Radio. You're leaving again?
2: Now in the Adventures in Odyssey Club, Sophie and Wyatt find themselves caught up in historic events, including...
3: That was the Boston Massacre!
2: And the race to cast the deciding vote for American independence.
3: Are you still on your way to Philadelphia?
4: Yes.
3: We could be walking for hours in the rain.
4: Then we walk for hours in the rain. Independence is at stake.
2: The story behind the birth of America. Now in the Adventures in Odyssey Club.
1: Now, Connie, calm down.
0: Calm down, he says. Not only do I find out on the air that the person who means more to me than anyone else in the world is about to leave again after just coming back from a long trip, but I also discover on the air that I am the last one to find out about it. And you want me to calm down?
1: Connie.
0: Why didn't you tell me, Whit?
1: There is nothing to tell.
0: Oh, well, that's funny. There seemed to be plenty to tell Eugene and Jason and Jack and Bernard and Tom.
1: Connie, I'm sorry. I truly am. Jason and Eugene knew because they were in Chicago when the offer was made. I didn't intentionally leave you out. I just didn't want you to worry about it until I was just closer to a decision. Will you forgive me?
0: Well, of course I'll forgive you. It's just that... Well, where are you going this time? How long are you going to be gone? When are you leaving?
1: Connie, I'm not. At least not yet. Nothing's been decided. Right now, I'm just prayerfully considering the offer. I don't want to go unless God wants me to.
0: Well, I'm sure God doesn't want you to go.
1: Thanks, Connie. But I'd like to hear it more directly from Him.
0: Oh, you can't leave again, Whit. We need you here. I need you.
1: Oh, I don't know, Connie. I think you're doing just fine all by yourself.
5: Mr. Whittaker?
0: You?
1: Now, Connie...
0: How could you not tell me, Eugene?
5: I beg your pardon?
0: Whit might be leaving again on this missions tour, and I'm the last one in town to know about it.
5: Oh. Well, in the first place, Miss Kendall, the operative phrase in your last statement is might be. I'm not aware that Mr. Whittaker has yet made a decision to leave unless you know something I don't.
0: I never know anything you don't.
5: True, but hardly pertinent at this point. Secondly, I've been very preoccupied since our return, and while I may have inadvertently mentioned Mr. Whittaker's possible departure to a select group, not telling you was clearly an egregious oversight for which I hope you'll accept my sincere and humble apology.
0: Oh. Well. Okay. Apology accepted.
1: Well, things really have changed around here. I can remember a time when that would have gone on a whole lot longer and only stopped when I stopped it.
5: No need for that, Mr. Whittaker. I was clearly in the wrong. Besides, I need to tell you that Jason has arrived accompanied by a visitor for you.
0: Visitor?
5: A Joanne Woodston.
1: Ah, yes.
0: Who's she?
1: Oh, one of the UPF board members.
5: No doubt here to urge you to accept the board's offer.
0: Well, he doesn't need any urging. He's waiting on the Lord, so she can just go back where she came from, right, Whit?
1: Oh, now, there's no harm in being friendly, Connie. Where is she, Eugene?
5: She and Jason are both waiting in your office.
1: All right, thanks.
0: What are we going to do, Eugene?
5: About what, Miss Kendall?
0: About what? Haven't you been listening? How are we going to keep Whit from leaving again?
5: Miss Kendall, perhaps you should have your hearing checked. We've just established that Mr. Whittaker has made no decision.
0: But he will, Eugene. And the Universal Press Board has sent someone here to persuade him to go. That means we have to figure out some way of persuading him to stay. You do want him to stay, don't you?
5: Well, of course I do. But what I want even more, and I might add what you should be desiring as well, is for Mr. Whittaker to do A, what he believes is right, and B, what God wants him to do.
0: But Whit has already admitted that he doesn't know which choice is right.
5: Hmm.
0: And how do we know we aren't God's way of telling him that he should stay here in Odyssey?
5: Well, obviously we don't. But I think it is safe to say that acting strictly out of selfish motives is probably not in God's best interest.
0: Well, I am not being selfish, Eugene. I don't want Whit to stay just for me. We all need him. Odyssey needs him.
5: I know how you must feel, Miss Kendall, but Having been with Mr. Whittaker in the Middle East, I can appreciate the difficulty of his decision.

0: Really?
1: Really. I never felt more truly alive than when I was there. And we were so busy, I had no time to think of my own troubles. In fact, I can truthfully say that while I was in the Middle East, my concerns seemed to completely disappear. Excuse me, Miss Kendall. I have some thinking to do.
0: Oh, sure. Just walk away. Myth can't leave again. He can't. We do need him. He just doesn't know it. Wait a minute. He doesn't know it. That's it. All I have to do is make Wit see how much we need him. Yeah.
2: But Joanne.
3: Hi, Wit.
2: Oh, did you have a good trip in?
3: Oh, yes. The flight went well, and Jason is an excellent driver.
4: I aim to please. Hey, I haven't offered you any refreshments yet, though. How about a glass of Dad's world-famous lemonade?
3: Mmm, sounds delightful.
4: Dad?
2: Oh, yeah, sure.
4: Two lemonades coming right up.
3: Oh, this is quite a facility you have here, Whit.
2: Most folks around here just call it a shop. I like to think of it as a discovery emporium. But you didn't come here to talk about that.
3: No, I didn't. You obviously know why the board has sent me.
2: Yes.
3: Have you reached a decision?
2: Joanne, I just got back. I've barely had time to remember my name. This is too important to rush. I need to give it lots of prayer.
3: I understand. And normally I'd agree. But we've run into a problem.
2: A problem?
3: We've been monitoring a situation at one of the missions in South America.
2: And what's happened?
3: Well, nothing critical yet, fortunately, but we've noticed some unusual statements in the letters and reports one of the missionaries there has been sending back.
2: Oh, I take it these statements are not necessarily compatible with Christianity?
3: Right.
2: Hmm.
3: We want to get someone there as soon as possible, which unfortunately means a quicker decision from you than any of us had intended.
2: Ah, I see.
3: I know this is tough, Whit, but the board thinks you are definitely the best man for the job. The vote to send you was nearly unanimous.
2: Nearly?
3: 12 yeses, one no.
2: Who voted no?
3: It was a secret ballot.
4: Alrighty, here we are. Some nice cold lemonade.
5: Hi, guys.
4: And Jack. Jack, where did you come from?
5: I followed you up the stairs. You really ought to pay more attention to what's going on around you, Jason.
2: Speaking of paying attention, Jack...
5: I'm sorry. I didn't know you were meeting with someone.
2: Oh, that's all right. This is Joanne Woodston. Joanne, this is...
5: Jack Allen. Pleased to meet you.
3: The pleasure is mine.
2: Joanne's on the board of directors of the Universal Press Foundation.
5: Really? How fascinating. How long will you be in town, Joanne?
3: A few days. Maybe longer.
5: Really? Well, I hope to see you again. Before you leave.
4: You know, Jack, I was just about to take Joanne over to the hotel, but, you know, I really need to show Dad a few modifications on the imagination station.
5: Oh, well, I'm not doing anything right now. Why don't I take Joanne over to the hotel? If you don't mind, Joanne?
3: Not at all.
4: Good idea, Jack. Thanks. Joanne's bags are in my car. Here are the keys.
5: Thanks. Shall we, Joanne?
3: You know, after I've checked in, maybe you could show me around town?
5: I think I can manage that.
6: You hear what I hear?
2: Oh, bells.
6: Harps.
2: Violins.
6: Romantic music.
2: I haven't seen Jack act like that since we were kids.
4: You feed them, you love them, you nurture them, and before you know it, they're going out on dates.
2: Oh, where does the time go?
3: I didn't know towns like this existed anymore. I'm used to the big city, I guess.
5: You don't like Odyssey?
3: Oh, I didn't at first, but I think it's beginning to grow on me.
5: Really?
3: Mm-hmm. I guess I just needed to see it with the right person.
5: I know what you mean. Suddenly the place has a whole new look to me, too.
3: How long has Wit lived here?
5: Oh, many years. His roots go pretty deep. His wife died here. She and his oldest son are buried in the local cemetery.
3: From all the welcome home Wit signs in the shop windows, I'm guessing the town loves him, too.
5: Oh, yes. You should have seen the parade they threw when he came back.
3: So I take it the prospect of him leaving again won't sit well with the townsfolk.
5: Probably not.
3: Do you think that will weigh into his decision?
5: It may. But Whit is usually pretty level-headed about these things.
3: Oh, I hope so. I really don't want to take another trip right now.
5: You?
3: Well, I'm the only other qualified candidate the board has. If Whit doesn't go, I'll have to go myself.
5: Oh. Well, I hope I'm not being too forward, but that prospect doesn't sit very well with me.
3: You are being forward, but if I may be equally forward, it wouldn't sit very well with me either.
4: Here's your elevator.
3: Thank you, Jack.
5: Do you have any dinner plans?
3: Yes.
5: Oh.
3: You're picking me up at 7.
5: Really? I mean, yes, okay.
3: Bye.
5: Wow. All right, slow down, Jack. You're acting like a schoolboy. And she might be leaving soon. I think I need to talk to Whit.
7: 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We always love hearing from you.
2: Oh, that was great, Jason. I never could figure out how to get rid of that visual phasing problem, but you've eliminated it completely. Congratulations.
4: Thanks. Dad, you don't mind if I do all this, do you?
2: All what?
4: Well, all these modifications, you know, changes in your inventions, and in Whit's End.
2: Oh, of course not. It's great to see how well the shop is running without me.
4: Well, I wouldn't go that far. I mean, Whit's End is still very much your place and needs your input.
2: Oh, you keep saying that.
4: I do?
2: Yeah. I get the distinct impression you're trying to talk me out of going on the missions tour.
4: No, I'm just trying to point out things you ought to consider before you make your decision, that's all.
2: Jason, right now you look just like you did when you were little and I caught you stealing cookies. Come on, fess up. What are you not telling me?
4: Well...
0: Whit?
4: Thank you, God.
2: Not so fast. You still owe me an explanation.
4: Rats.
0: Whit!
2: What is it, Connie?
0: I need your help. You know my Tuesday Bible study?
2: Yes.
0: Well, I really don't know what to do for this coming Tuesday. And I was hoping that you could come and maybe tell us the story of Jonah. You know, like you used to.
2: Well, have you asked Bernard? Now, he's the one everybody goes to for stories nowadays. Besides, I heard you've become quite a storyteller yourself, Connie.
4: Yeah, Jenny and Courtney are still talking about your version of Ruth.
2: I think you can handle this one without me, Connie, don't you?
0: Yeah, I guess so. Thanks anyway.
2: Now, Jason, you were about to tell me something?
4: Well, how much do you know about the board's vote to send you on the missions tour?
2: Well, only what Joanne told me. It was nearly unanimous. 12 yeses and one... Jason, you voted no?
4: Guilty as charged.
2: But why?
4: Well, because I'm not sure you should go, for one thing. You just got back, and you're tired.
2: Well, that can't be the only reason.
4: No, it's not. The other reason is that...
2: Oh, boy. Yes, Connie?
0: I'm sorry. You know, I just thought of something else I really need your help with.
2: What is it?
0: Well, you see, there's this friend of mine, Monica, and she's thinking of sneaking out to a rock concert that her mother wouldn't approve of. Well, she asked me what I thought about it, and, well, you know, I was wondering if you could talk to her.
2: Me? But she asked you.
0: I know, but I think she'd really listen to you.
2: Connie, I don't even know this girl.
0: That's okay.
2: But I think I know what you're doing here.
0: Doing?
2: Yes. You're trying to make me feel needed so I won't go on the missions tour, aren't you?
0: Well, maybe.
2: All right. You go on downstairs, and once Jason and I are finished, we'll talk about this, okay?
0: Okay.
2: No more interruptions?
0: No more.
2: All right. I'll see you downstairs.
0: Okay.
4: That's two votes against.
2: Uh-huh. But you still haven't told me the main reason why you voted no.
4: Yeah. Well, when we were in the Middle East, I realized that I miss it.
2: Miss what?
4: The agency. I mean, not that I want to go back. I enjoy it here in Odyssey. I really do. Wits End is great. It's home. But I...
2: You don't want to be stuck here, huh? And if I go, that's what'll happen, right?
4: Well, yeah. I mean, I just didn't realize how much I miss the travel and the excitement. Figuring things out on the fly and solving problems that are, well, a little harder than fixing a curlicue nozzle on an ice cream dispenser. Actually, Dad, I think I'm looking for the kind of challenge the missions tour would offer.
2: Hmm.
4: Which is why I want to tell the board that I'd like to apply to go.
2: Jason.
8: Mr. Whitaker.
2: Oh, now what?
8: Mr. Whitaker, I'm sorry if I'm intruding.
4: It's all right, Eugene. You're not the first.
2: What is it, Eugene?
8: I wanted to speak to you about the missions tour.
2: Why am I not surprised?
8: Well, pardon?
2: Never mind. What about the missions tour?
8: Well, I've been giving it a great deal of thought, and I believe I have a solution that will be satisfactory to everyone.
4: And that is?
8: Quite simply, I'll go.
2: You?
4: You?
0: You?
2: Connie.
0: I didn't interrupt, he did.
4: Why do you think your going is a satisfactory solution, Eugene?
8: Well, because almost no one in Odyssey wants Mr. Whitaker to leave. This way, he doesn't have to. And besides, I have come to the realization that I have been far too self-absorbed of late. Mission's work would force me to stop thinking of my own problems and place others ahead of myself, which is, after all, one of our primary Christian duties.
4: Well, that's all very noble and wonderful, Eugene, but I don't think you're qualified to go.
8: Huh?
4: I am.
8: Huh?
0: Wait a minute. Now you're going?
4: Thinking about it.
0: I don't believe this. Is everybody leaving Odyssey?
2: I think we're all forgetting something here.
5: Hi, everyone.
2: Jack.
5: Am I interrupting something?
4: No more than anyone else.
5: Good. Because I really need to talk to you with...
2: Let me guess. About the missions tour.
5: How did you know?
8: It seems to be our theme.
0: Don't tell me you want to go.
5: Me? Oh, heavens no. I think Whit should go.
4: What?
0: Whit?
8: Why?
5: Well, it's a bit self-serving, I'll admit, but... Whit, did you know that if you don't go, then Joanne will have to?
2: She told you that?
5: Yes. She said she's the only other qualified candidate.
4: She is not. I'm perfectly qualified.
8: And I believe I could perform quite well if given the chance.
0: But if she wants to go, then let her go.
5: She doesn't want to go.
8: Now, wait a minute.
0: Well,
8: clearly,
2: Quiet! Oh, good grief. What is this, a Marx Brothers routine? Well, I can see we're not going to get anything done around here until I make this decision. So, Jack... Will you please go get Joanne and bring her back here?
5: Now?
2: Right now. And as for the rest of you, I want you to go downstairs, have a glass of lemonade, and stay there until Jack comes back. And by the time he does, I'll have an answer for you all. Now take off.
4: I really think that I'm the one that ought to go.
2: No talking! Don't talk, just go.
4: Okay.
2: Now, where's that phone? Well, it's nice to see you all here, and quiet.
0: You're going, aren't you?
2: First things first, Connie. Whether I go or stay, there's something you should know. I appreciate what you were trying to do to keep me here. But you shouldn't feel bad about my not being needed like I used to be. I don't. In fact, I feel glad because it means that things are working the way they should. You know, I didn't create Wits End to be something people would become dependent on, but so that the kids... And you, Connie, and Eugene, and everybody who comes here can grow and move on. And you have grown, Connie. I can see it. And you have more growing to do. Maybe we'll do it together. And maybe we won't. But whatever happens, I want you to know I'm very, very proud of you.
0: Thanks, Whit. You're going, aren't you?
2: All right, I promised you all a decision, and so here it is. No, I'm not going.
4: Oh, really?
2: Hold on now. I'm not finished. Wait a minute. I'm not going, and neither is anyone else in this room.
4: What? Well, Dad, why not?
3: Whit, what are you talking about?
2: Well, everybody here has great reasons as to why they or someone else should go or not go. Eugene, you talked about getting out of yourself and putting others first. Jason, you mentioned the excitement and the challenge of missions work. Joanne, you feel the

0: expediency of getting help to that region. All of those are very important, but, well, no one has even mentioned the most important reason anyone should ever go into the mission field.
1: And that is?
0: God's calling. When I went to the Middle East, it was because I was 100% certain God had called me there. Other reasons fell beneath that, but I was sure of His calling. Now, can any of you say the same thing about this missions tour? Jason?
2: Well, no.
0: Eugene?
1: Negative.
0: Joanne?
3: No.
0: And I can't say it either. It's probably why I've been having so much trouble making this decision, and it's also why none of us should go.
3: But what about the situation in South America, Whit? Are we just supposed to ignore them and hope for the best?
0: Oh, no, not at all. As a matter of fact, there's a highly qualified man already in the area.
2: Oh. Who?
0: A friend of mine, and Eugene's, actually, Dan Isidro.
1: Oh, yes, of course.
0: Now, Dan serves as a missionary to Latin and South America, but he's been working mostly from his own resources. I've been thinking for quite a while that UPF should officially support him. I just got off the phone with him, and he's ready to meet with the board immediately.
3: Oh, well, this is wonderful. I've been praying that God would provide, and maybe now He has.
4: Then everyone's staying?
0: Well, I didn't say that, Connie. I just said that no one here is going on this particular missions tour. It does mean, though, Jason, that you're free to come and go as you please now.
2: Thanks, Dad, but I think I'll stick around, at least for a while.
0: Looks like you'll be able to stick around a little while longer too, Joanne, which should make you happy, Jack.
5: As a matter of fact, it does.
3: Oh, thanks, Whit, for everything.
0: Oh, thank you, Joanne, for helping me to see where I really belong.
5: Now, if you'll excuse us, we have a dinner engagement.
0: Oh, watch this guy, Joanne. He's a real smoothie.
3: Oh, I think I can handle him.
6: Well done, Mr. Whitaker. As usual, you've managed to arrive at a conclusion that benefits everyone.
0: Well, Odyssey may not be South America, Eugene, but I think if you look around, you'll find plenty of opportunities to put others ahead of yourself.
6: Somehow, Mr. Whitaker, I think you're right.
4: See, Whit? I told you we need you around here.
0: Yes, you did, Connie. And I have to say, it's great to be home.

looks like things are finally getting back to normal, or at least as normal as they ever get around Odyssey. What will the future hold? Only the Lord truly knows. But whatever it is, we can be certain of one thing. As long as we trust God, we can't go wrong. And that's all for now. If you ever want to write to me, I'd love to hear from you. The address is Adventures in Odyssey, Colorado Springs, Colorado, 80995. Or in Canada, write to Box 9800, Vancouver, BC, B6B4G3. And when you do, ask about how you can get your own copy of today's episode. It's called The Decision. 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The Decision was written and directed by Phil Lawler. Our production engineer was Dave Arnold. And I'm Chris, hoping you'll join us again next time for more Adventures in Odyssey.

What kind of math is this? What kind of math is this? Is God math lead? It's not girl math, it's God math. So glad you

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1: Your home. Lord, let your will be done on earth as it is in heaven. Help us to love and see each other the way you love and see us. Come on.
2: My heart is always longed for something more. I search the stars to knock on heaven's door. 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

know that God created you to fly? Listen, don't you know that really you're too big for this planet? You were created for something bigger, something greater. And listen, you cannot get distracted by your right now that you forget your tomorrow. 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
0: we gon' be alright.

0: We praise you cause you're holy, holy, holy. 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Jesus, you are holy, holy, holy. 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Cause I...
1: Come on, if you know he's holy, come on, make some noise in the room tonight. If you know yourself a holy, righteous God, make some noise.

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0: Good afternoon, everybody. Hope you're doing well. We're going to have a good day. We have a very, very good day on the day. The shop is full. The barbershop is full. We're at capacity. All the chairs are taken. But if you leave your name and number, we'll get back to you sometime in the next 2 to 3 weeks. But so glad to have you tuned in to Barbershop Talk here on Glory 93.9, 616 on the 29th day of September. Very powerful month. I don't like to join the September hoorahs, but I have to because my sainted mother was born on the 27th of September. So Sunday was a very interesting day. You'll never get used to this. But happy birthday to all the September. I'm cheering. We have one September cheering inside here. That's Kenyatta Gustavo Rashad Emmanuel Taylor.
1: And I'm still celebrating, by the way.
0: Still celebrating.
1: Still celebrating.
0: Absolutely. So we celebrate Kenyatta, who's still celebrating his birthday. What, last week Sunday was Kenyatta's birthday, and all the other September birthdays. Happy birthday to all y'all. We're all back here. We apologize that we weren't in for the last 2 weeks. Week before last, we were traveling. Two of us were traveling. I was traveling, and so was Mr. Bethel. I came back, and Mr. Bethel was still traveling. Things are going. You know, every once in a while, Mr. Bethel will talk about the things in the country, people living hard and things, so this and that and the other. And we have come to find out that Mr. Bethel is a liar. Things are going exceptionally well. When you can pick up last minute and fly to the next part of the world with your wife, things ain't that bad. Things are going very well for Mr. Bethel. And I'm glad.
2: What month is this?
3: Why? My mic ain't on.
2: What month is
0: this? Your mic is very much on.
2: What month is this?
3: Why are we mistaken?
2: It's a night month.
0: Night month.
2: You know, Gito ain't been away much, but 8 times for the year.
0: And big trips.
3: Lies.
0: None the Freeport or Exuma or Andrews.
1: I don't like y'all, you know. No, I don't like with y'all.
0: What else?
1: Y'all are highlighting this like this something new.
0: What is
1: this? This ain't nothing new. Tito been traveling.
2: No, the
1: it was me they used to make fun of.
2: Destinations are changed.
0: Yeah, they're way game changing. And how long he game for?
2: Yeah, no more at all.
1: Well, Tito didn't
0: Orlando.
1: Tell
0: yeah. You know, Orlando was
1: Tito didn't tell y'all when each year graduated from school, it'll be a new movie. Movie starts.
0: He's keeping his word.
1: Tree graduated.
0: The break on me 2 weeks ago and say, Pastor, getting ready to travel. I could be gone for the next 2 weeks. I said, okay, no problem. I said, where you getting? And nobody tell me where he get. I said, you ain't where?
1: Yeah, man.
0: It's like that?
1: Being around the world and I.
0: The blues.
3: If I say anything's rough in the country, I ain't gonna do it, man. Unfortunately, let's go to Life Worship Center. I only speaking for the people. I'm the voice of the people.
2: I know one day. When everybody start coming live looking for this money,
3: I'm the voice of the people. And I ain't speaking on their behalf.
0: You didn't say things are for you.
3: No. Y'all keep getting confused.
0: I said, wow.
2: It sound like just giving out this money. Everybody coming live looking for this money in a minute.
3: It's a good place to be.
0: I feel more proud to get in Chicago. I got the CH and the I right, but after that, it goes out. I had the CH and I. We're going to the next side of the world. And for 2 weeks, how was the trip, man? You had a good trip?
3: It was a good trip. Good experience.
2: Who got your customers when you was going? Who got your customers when you was going?
3: Oh, they wait.
0: It's powerful. They wait?
3: Yeah, but they almost kill me when I get back. But my foot was on fire for the last 2 days. Only one customer had to make sure that he got his hair cut. Because he said I got to leave a preacher in my pulpit.
0: Oh.
3: You know that song, like, right?
0: Okay, that's not that, okay. That's not the good pastor.
3: Yeah, up the road.
0: The good young pastor.
3: Yeah, he said he can't go.
0: He's traveling.
3: So I had to put Larry. Yeah, he was traveling.
0: Yeah, he told me he was traveling, yeah.
3: Yeah, so Larry had to step in and...
0: You'll be on that side of the world? I never been. So only that side of the table will be on that side of the world.
2: Down the spell that side of the world.
3: Wow. Well, I ain't gonna lie. Sean, you gotta go back. It's a different place. It's a whole different world.
1: I used to be in China every other week.
3: Me too.
1: Right on the internet.
3: Listen to me. I saw the people you used to be on the internet with. I pass them every day. KSK on bar over there, boy.
0: I don't. And the thing with me is I don't even want to go like that. The more y'all tell me, the more I don't want to go.
1: I mean, it's a good experience to go, but I don't think nowadays you don't have to go. You could go via.
3: No, you.
0: I think
3: you don't have to go planning, but you have to go.
0: I think if you're purchasing like how most of our people go to purchase, they think
3: you have to go.
0: Got to go.
3: You got to check the quality.
0: Confirm the quality.
3: That's the reality.
0: So.
1: I mean, like what I'm saying is once you've already established those relationships,
0: yeah.
1: You don't have to go.
3: Hell, it depends on how big your order is, Sean. Buddy,
0: you can see when I keep going, you can know
3: why I'm going.
0: China's out of the table.
3: You see me start doing 1.5 a year, you don't got to worry about it again.
0: God, man, if you can call numbers, call them high, man.
3: No, I don't. 1.5 a year, that ain't the only business I doing. That's just one of them.
0: Okay, I got you.
3: Because China ain't the only space.
0: Anyway, so I'm happy for the I'm very happy celebrating the Bethel.
2: They say, you know what, you do, babe?
0: Anybody saying that? Simone, Julie. YouTube, is there no?
2: Can you hear us on YouTube?
0: But if they get, we can find it right now. Mauricio, you see on YouTube? Mauricio, on YouTube today? Nihayo?
2: Okay, no. She
0: said
2: yes. Audio.
0: She does have audio. Mm. Okay, all right. Okay, that's Miss Mary there as well. Church boy, I'm saying church boy. Audio is good, no issues. All right, tell that person to start the computer up over. Turn it off and crank it up again. Boys, and so a lot has happened since we've been together the last time. Our brother Carlo is God has raised him up. Amen. I said God raised you up. You was low and now you up.
2: I didn't hear you say.
0: Why you? You didn't want to turn it off.
2: I just right. I feel it up. I have just PTSD. I've been here 10 minutes and there's all.
0: I on your side, bro. I got you.
2: Ship that energy to your boy. He was trying to boil out the sun.
0: So we heading there. There's a lot of things that have happened. I put something inside the group for you, brothers. Y'all in the comments, y'all didn't get a chance to read it. Let's start with that. Let's go with that one. I may leave that one alone.
2: I ain't going to comment.
0: Because I just sent my stuff to DHL.
2: I missed that. I'll show what you mean.
0: I put an article in there about...
2: The last article.
0: Yeah.
2: Oh, yeah.
0: Yeah. Mm-hmm. My stuff just got on DHL. Listen for that.
2: All that.
0: Yeah. So, in second thought.
2: Look at Sean. He got a delay.
0: Let's leave that alone because I was going with Cruz.
1: I forget them stuff is going to DHL.
0: Yeah, yeah, yeah.
2: Sean got a delay.
0: So, I got nothing to say but nothing. Let's move on to another topic. I was really excited to talk about that, but nothing to say. God bless America. That's what I said. So,
1: say can you see?
0: I see, buddy. I see it clear. Bye. All right. What we got churned on the park at 11 o'clock on 14 years on the park in Angleton in the middle of the day on the school day. What was going on?
2: So, that's my thing. Y'all got to stop this. Mm. Now, the whole shooting thing is, it's a sad situation, right? But y'all just drive to work every day after school and going in, and y'all see children every day on the road. From grade 4 or 5 to high school. Children don't go to school. It's no time I ever drove through the inner city and don't see school age children outside.
0: I can be totally honest, I probably ain't driving through the inner city enough because I don't drive through.
2: I turned through the corner the other day with a friend of Lomé South Robinson Road, the one way. Right opposite Tuba Wash, right down Cinema.
0: Oh, I see the grass.
2: Yeah.
0: Okay.
2: 4 little boys hanging by the house. 1 in school uniform and the rest on the porch in t-shirt and shorts.
0: Right.
2: To go to deliver the GHS uniform. It's like 8:45. So obviously he stopped at 8:00 before he go to school.
0: Right.
2: I said, I mean, going to school. That's the norm. It is normal to see school age children not in school.
1: During school hours.
0: Is it so? Then what is our responsibility as
2: who responsibility?
0: Men, round in this room. Dog, only men inside here. you see a prime yellow elder student. Then you see he's right there. I got a main yellow elder.
2: My children in school.
0: If that's yellow, we don't say nothing.
2: No, I say nothing.
3: I'm saying something now.
0: Gentlemen, round this table.
2: You mean saying something to the children?
0: Yes.
2: Not Carlo. Not Carlo at first boy, Jack.
0: I say yellow elder, this primary school children.
2: You know what I mean? That ain't my concern.
1: The police went in.
2: Because when mom say, who tell you, tell my son go to school. You know why you want? That ain't your business. And baby daddy come.
0: But the one in uniform?
2: One in uniform going to school. He just ain't reach yet. So, he got a break.
0: So, you sure he here?
2: Hell, I would hope so.
0: 10:30, he in uniform, yellow uniform, he in school.
2: Oh, like that don't have nothing to do with Carlo.
0: Nah, come on, man, brethren, man. That, we don't we leave that alone?
2: Times, and times change. I say nothing to nobody.
1: I may ask, if I'm in Blair and I see a child in uniform, I say, hey, guy.
2: I can see them in Blair.
1: Why aren't you in school?
2: I can see them in White Grove. Blair, I can see them in Doug Grove. I can see them in Life Mickey. Daddy ain't my business. Maybe. My business.
1: Being done.
2: If that child...
0: Man, you have to stop this, man. Hold on, man.
2: If that child ain't no relation to mine, or I don't know their parents personally, I don't have nothing to say.
1: Not because I'm not concerned.
0: Those of you on the radio, those of you watching online, welcome. Man, you please call the show, say something, man. This ain't right, Lord.
1: I'm in fear of my life. Fear of my life.
2: Denzel.
0: Mr. Bettle.
2: Denzel.
0: Yes.
2: They shooting people for no reason. Just because they wake up on the wrong side.
0: I say primary school children.
2: Yeah. Okay. They not them.
1: The officer did a patrol in Nassau Village a while back. They just driving past this boy. Look little fidgety. 9-year-old. He say, Why you out so late? Boy, just little fidgety. So the police officer got a little closer. And he checked the little boy. Got a little boy helping him. Or one of them things was go pow pow. 9-year-old.
0: 9-year-old.
1: Okay.
2: And he in a funny situation.
0: Okay, so
2: no?
0: don't bother with them in Nassau Village. Let's see something else.
2: I ain't bothering them nowhere.
0: Man, we can't be there, man. I promise you.
2: If you drive through your homestead.
0: Bobby Street.
2: Your homestead.
0: Right.
2: I guarantee you, any morning, at least a handful of school-age children out of school after 9 o'clock in the morning.
1: They say, Pops, you don't got nowhere to go. Why don't you go to work?
2: And that's why I say they in my business.
3: They probably suspended.
2: I drop my children to school.
1: No, I don't want
2: my children be in school.
1: I mean, there still should be a level of concern.
2: You know what I can say? And the government... And the Right Honorable Chester Cooper needed put back in. We just call them people back
1: true
2: in the
1: officers.
2: Day.
1: True officers.
2: Yeah, we'll put some people on them. Let them people do that. I ain't doing that. That ain't my headache. Other people say, they ain't my monkeys and they ain't my circus.
1: We need some more big Jews back on the street?
2: Mm-mm.
3: No. Big Jew would be a dead man.
2: Big Jew wouldn't make it.
3: He'd be a dead man.
2: Hey, big Jew ain't make it. It's so bad. It ain't make sense.
0: But we can't. Seems though we throw up our hands and say that boy is too bad at that.
2: We
0: got sound.
2: We ain't got to speak French.
1: The mentality, Mr. Ramsey is taking, or the stand that he is taking. If it ain't my child or my relative, it ain't my business.
0: We in trouble if that's what we're doing.
2: But where is the sense of community? You know what?
1: Now the problem is the community still have a sense, but a sense of fear. Because of what's going on in the community. And so now, what do you do when the community is at a place where they are in fear? Because these kids aren't the same kids when we were growing up.
0: Mm.
2: They say the boys are the same age. That's the younger than 16. The shooting incident.
0: 14.
2: Or two of them the same age.
0: I heard, is it two of them or is it just one?
2: I say two, I mean the one who gets shot and the one who do the shooting.
0: I heard an adult to the shooting. So it's a child or it's an adult who do the shooting? I've been hearing mixed stories.
3: They saying two school boys. Or yeah. Like,
0: okay, two school boys. No problem.
3: Over a school girl.
2: Well, I heard that, yeah.
0: He asked
2: the little boy for some
0: weed.
2: Yeah, for something. And he said, you know, so he shoot him. There's a school boy and a school girl on the park.
0: That's what I heard.
2: The young man approached the other school boy and said,
0: I heard it was an adult that approached, but it was another school boy approach.
2: That's what I don't know. A young school boy. Another school boy.
0: Ladies and gentlemen, this is Barbershop Talk. Let me just clarify again for those who are listening, probably for the first time. This is Barbershop Talk. We don't have the facts. This is not the news. This is not where you go to get the news. And if you repeat what we say,
1: this is where you get the news. You just get it in our version.
0: Right.
1: That's our version.
0: So I don't need your calling. Y'all need to, somebody told me one time, listen, I listen to your show, I like the show, but y'all need to get your facts straight. No, we don't. This is Barbershop Talk. We do not need to get our facts straight because then that would kill the whole idea of Barbershop Talk.
1: The conversation is what you typically hear when you go into a barbershop.
0: This is not rehearsed.
1: Everybody got their own opinion. It is not rehearsed.
0: Mm-mm.
1: Everybody ain't right. As a matter of fact, most of the time, we all are wrong.
0: Yeah, and it don't matter.
1: And it don't matter.
3: What I'm speaking to talk to is be wrong and be strong.
2: Or blending.
3: Strong and wrong.
0: All right. Kator Dugazan. Dugazan, I hope I say your name right. Please forgive me if I didn't. These parents fighting the police at the school. I must open my mouth on the road. No, sir.
2: There you go. I tell you that. Like, it ain't a child, you know. At a certain point, at a certain age, it can be the child. The same age you're talking about, mind your business.
1: Yeah.
2: No. Hey, big boy, mind your business, because it ain't your child. Go away again.
0: See, that could be a problem. So see, if that's what can happen, I don't need to say nothing.
2: That's what I'm telling you.
0: The child called me big boy.
2: I don't with the parent.
0: Oh. Yeah. I don't have to be in the child and call me big boy.
3: The child
0: boy.
3: Might do
0: because the child call me big boy. We have a problem.
1: The child ain't gonna call you big boy. The child call you something else. Big boy is night vision. Big boy is the night vision.
2: It's a sad reality.
3: They'll do it.
2: Reality.
0: I almost punched up on bed this morning. And then you call me big boy. You know you call me? Dad. I was so broke. I was punching
2: him. You said dad, though.
0: No, he like 37, 38. He said, yeah, thanks, dad. I said, boy, who you going to dad, boy?
2: You said dad, though.
0: No, boy, I ain't doing something. My daddy is dad.
2: You said dad, though.
0: No.
1: We have to embrace.
0: I always punch up, boy, I say, boy, who you going to dad, boy?
3: You know what I'm on.
0: That boy look old. That boy look he older than me.
3: Yeah, but you know, next. Dad is, you still young. Niggas starts to call you pops.
0: Bro, when that boy say dad, I say, boy, you talking next?
3: You can call
2: your
3: pops.
2: That's some type of way.
0: Yes.
2: You can be all right, man.
0: No, but I ain't no dad, but don't call me no dad.
1: I over it now.
0: Dad to me, dad's down around 65.
3: No.
0: Yeah.
3: No.
2: But you're going to be uncle.
1: That's pops.
3: No,
1: you're
3: that's pops.
2: Going to be uncle.
3: Pops.
0: So what dad is?
2: Now.
3: That's what you is now. When you go inside, and then you put on the cap.
0: Yeah.
3: Okay, then.
0: Not right now, but like next month or so.
3: All right, then.
0: But no, dad, to me, dad to be. What age is dad?
2: So what you is uncle? You gonna be uncle?
1: Depends on your dad. Your age is dad.
3: It's dad. They
2: embrace
1: you. Need
3: you
1: to embrace your dad.
3: Call your pops.
1: You need to embrace your dad. Your dad position.
0: What's the age for dad? You want to dad progressive?
2: Your age.
1: 50. Your age. And not only your age. When did you get that gray right there sticking out like that?
3: Yeah.
1: And you dressing these. Polo shirt, but only one button.
3: Only one thing is go beyond pops. They start calling you senior man. And you call you senior man.
0: To me, senior man is
3: no.
0: Is more age appropriate than
3: senior man.
2: Dance have got people senior man for a long time.
0: Absolutely. I like senior man. I can do that.
3: Senior man is senior man. You don't get that.

0: I could deal with that one day he's running late.
1: They ain't running late.
0: No, if you get to the pump at 8:30,
2: you get to the pump. You just head to the pump at 8 o'clock.
1: At 8:30,
2: you're on serious.
1: You bossy.
0: Yeah, but you late.
1: You had school breakdown.
2: You just heading to the pump.
1: You had school breakdown.
2: You went to the pump. You head into the pump.
1: Nine times out of ten, they don't. They lying there.
2: What if you meet a line at the pump? Then you gotta throw the line, get your water.
0: Now I ain't see a line at the pump in a long time.
2: Why? Listen to me. I know what them line at the pump.
1: But you want to see a line at the pump in a long time for sure, Sean. Stop that, man.
2: Oh, me?
1: Last you see a line at the pump. Last you see more than three people to the pump waiting.
2: No, I'm just saying. I know what them
3: because y'all don't go around that time. You gotta go like around 8, 9 o'clock.
1: You get some responsible prayers. Make sure you go the night before so you wake up, you start the bed and get ready for school.
0: Oh Lord. So somebody saw here we're talking about in December this video. Lord Jesus. Now they can call me Billy Carlo now. What was he? Now you can join Carlo.
1: That's junior school?
0: Yeah, so.
1: That's junior. I ain't seen it. Let me see.
0: I know.
2: Oh no, we have a group chat.
1: That's a mix. That's junior and senior.
0: He put the chat right there.
1: Yeah, that's when you
3: they been doing that though.
1: They right next to other one another. That's why.
0: But you know, let me say this though. I actually I gain reverse. I support Carlo. To a certain extent. But what I want to add, oh no, they beating up the police? Or the students holding down the police.
3: Yeah, because she trying to get in it. They trying to save her.
1: That's the band.
2: And you want senior man and dad stop talking about get to school?
1: I like my Jeep. You know, sorry.
2: Oh, and you know, these people don't be driving not something like that. Yeah. Same one bedroom apartment outside.
0: Yeah,
1: then break them and shit right now. Then you'll really be upset because when you jump out, they ain't care.
0: I put in the group as that.
1: That's the thing. Can't I partially.
0: No, I defend my point. The point I'm making is this. We probably shouldn't, but I still have seen this. And how long my mom being passed now? She died in 2021. I still watch up until my mom passed away that she could stop to any age young folks in the road. And if she say y'all go to school, whatever, they'll be respectful.
1: She's old.
3: Woman different.
0: That's what I'm saying.
1: She was old.
3: No, women different though.
0: But I think women are older. Women, if women
3: different.
1: Women if you was real pops, if you like 70 years old,
0: yeah,
1: they give you a blind. I think age and probably woman like you say.
0: Yeah, I think woman different.
1: But age as well.
0: Marisha, listen to the show. Marisha, can you, if you stop turning on the road, Marisha, would they answer you back or whatever? Would they yes, ma'am, whatever the case is? Let me see what you say.
3: The girls are answer back.
0: That's interesting.
3: Fellas
1: too. Some fellas. Some fellas.
3: Most fellas are mummy boys. They ain't answer back.
0: I know I watch the kind of people that watch my mother pull the side of the road.
1: What the question? Because she's a yes, ma'am. She say. What the question was? A yes.
0: The answer could be yes, ma'am. If she like the same scenario. See the kids on the side of the roads. They should be in school. And she talk to them and tell them about going to school. How would they respond?
1: She say yes, ma'am.
4: This is answer. I get my hair done.
1: Oh, boy. But it's just different. I mean, it's a side state, but it's different. It made no sense then. So, you know, let children, let them parents deal with them. Sort them out. Huh?
0: But these little children be the ones who can cause problems later on.
1: Yeah, well, if their parents ain't checking for them now, ain't nothing you can do but that.
0: Julie says a lady posted the other day about a conversation she overheard in a junior high parking lot. These children ain't easy.
1: I tell you, unless you get them in your space. Like in your old youth program or your old church, you'd be literally listening to your old.
3: When I go to school, I feel a little better. They don't be too bad.
0: But they already come to your program, though.
3: Yeah. They don't be too bad.
1: And rough children off the road.
3: Catch them on the road, though.
1: Big different.
3: They're doing something else.
0: Yeah, I don't know if it, do we
1: I mean,
0: think,
1: not all now. I mean, right. I'm saying not right. Not putting all children that way. But there is
0: so,
1: amount
0: so
1: of
0: you
1: children.
0: Can check then if you see that one. Hey, but why are you in the school?
1: Well, you can know which one is which.
3: Well, he ain't going to if you know him, he ain't going to say nothing. He could be like, yeah, but whatever. But he ain't going to disrespect.
1: Listen, man, we got to block Reggie from the show. You know? I have a personal beef with Reggie.
0: Oh, wow.
1: Reggie don't like the return calls.
0: Wow.
1: You know, he keep it like, to like talk your business. Reggie be posting a little video, sing along with him and his son. They nice little videos and things, right? But the
3: what
1: least he can do.
3: What are you doing?
1: Is return your friend's call, man, Reggie.
3: What Reggie have
1: I say, post a little sing along videos for the son and him.
0: Let me see what Marisha's. The reality is some of the kids are out of school because the parents aren't working to buy their uniform or books and don't care to go to social services to get the help for their child. Now, based on what I understand, you can let me know if

0: I'm wrong, but I think there is a uniform program that if you turn off uniform, they can get a uniform.
1: There are programs for breakfast.
0: And for lunch as well.
1: The problem is, it's pride.
2: What is pride?
1: A lot of these parents, prideful. They don't want to go get the assistant's uniform.
2: They don't want to go get the assistant's lunch. Assistant lunch line used to be. Ain't nobody had no pride. Ain't even be in that line. Even people who had lunches.
0: You had assistant's jump line in your school?
2: They been doing labor, you know.
0: No, I wonder if they had a
3: nice school. Yeah, but social media wasn't big back then. Ain't nobody take picture and get you like that.
1: See the problem. That's the problem. That's the reason why these parents don't want to go to these agencies for assistance, because somebody always got a camera. Somebody always get recorded.
2: Yo, I really think that's what it is.
1: What? I'm telling you, persons like a lot of these feeding programs.
2: Hold on. Before you be that comment, right? You ever see the line when Fox Foundation giving away free stuff, food and vouchers? Just vouchers. The line is be from the Sports Center all the way to BPL.
1: But a lot of persons ain't paying attention to the car. These persons in the car, you can't see their faces.
2: A lot of people on the, and they're in the camera, they're like this. Fox this, Fox that.
1: Listen, some people don't have no pride, but there's a lot of people that has.
3: That's different when you get tanks, you know.
4: But like you said, it's not. It's fine not to say it. Some people don't have no pride.
1: No, sorry. Some people are not saying no pride.
4: Yeah.
1: There's a lot of people who
3: some people ain't got no pride.
1: Who are not embarrassed by getting assistance.
4: Yeah, but I need.
2: When you see these organizations have been back to school and feeding program and all these other things, people are going there, they dress to kill, and they on the line getting whatever it is they get over. Now I tell you nothing, I see this face on.
1: And there are a lot and of people, there are a lot more persons that would want to go on those lines, but they don't, and that's why in some cases they send persons because they don't want
3: their
1: people,
3: tell me where they work.
2: Cars and banks and things. You all can talk foolish, y'all. I'd ask you.
1: There are also a set of people that abuse the line.
3: That's greedy people who just greedy.
1: Yeah, I worked one of those lines before, and this lady.
2: That's right, Jen.
1: I didn't say anything the third time she came in. But after the sixth time, I said, "Miss, come on, man, I can't give you no more food. Let everybody get a plate first, and if anything is left, then no, I ain't being on this line, sir. You can't tell me. I know it is you, and how I know it is you, I could tell how I know it was her.
2: It's this woman, right? I say, miss, we don't have your size,
4: right?
2: Right? We don't have the size that you need for your child, right? Or you know, you already told me the size. I'm telling you,
1: it's lie, man.
2: I don't have it. Give me the biggest one you have. Let her try, miss. I don't have it. You know what? Here. Try it. See the effort. Get back to me. But give me the size. I say, you just refuse to leave here.
1: Without nothing.
2: Empty-handed. Mm-hmm. You just want something. For one's sake.
4: I can be honest.
2: So, like, it ain't no pride issue. I don't think it's no pride issue. Because when.
1: Hold on. I'm not talking about the persons on the line. I'm talking about the persons who don't join the line.
4: I can tell you one. I am.
2: But those things in. Recorded or televised these social services thing.
3: You'll be amazed when people won't go in the line, but they probably wouldn't allow them to go in the line.
4: I agree with that, right? But I
2: don't know. You walk in the social service office on an off day and nobody know you on the line. You don't go when you don't have to, if that's your case, if you feel that way, you go in the middle of the day, no line, no this I need.
1: In a lot of cases that in the persons who are from the poor communities, you know. A lot of these persons that have the pride issue are the persons who would be a part of the quote-unquote the middle class who are having a hard time.
3: Struggling.
1: Who need the help.
4: But I can tell you.
1: But they don't want nobody know that because they are supposed to be of a certain class.
4: From being a pastor, doing outreach, I don't like it. I can't stand it. I can't stand doing it. Why? Because more often than not, people who take the majority of stuff don't even need it.
1: Right.
3: They don't need it.
4: That is bother me. You watch them, they're coming back, and you don't want to say stop people from coming because you didn't help them. People come with these bags and just filling up. The last time we was on that same park where the tune happened, and people bringing bags and just piling up stuff, piling up stuff.
3: You know they don't. They can't go sell.
4: They can't go sell this thing.
1: I've seen that.
4: I am not a fan of that kind of stuff. If you want assistance, call us and we see what we could do. You know, but that kind of stuff like that. Even for us in our church, we stopped doing back to school giveaways. We don't do that no more. Because I mean, number one, you back to school giveaways the Sunday before school open. People come in there for back in the day we have calculator, we have protractor, geometry sets and bags and books. People come and piling up You know your child ready for school already. What you get these things for?
2: Why are you doing the design for school?
4: I mean, that's what you usually do it.
2: All right.
4: Yeah, and then people come in there. You don't need it. You're just taking it because it's there. Mm-hmm. So we stop doing that. What we do is we identify families that we know need help.
1: One person will carry 10 plate of food.
4: What are we
1: 10
4: doing?
1: 10 plate of food. Oh, my sister home, or my mother home.
2: Play,
1: and ain't nobody
2: home. My husband refined to a wheelchair. He can't
1: ain't
2: move.
1: Nobody home.
2: Is there all kind of stories?
4: Mm-mm. I ain't interested.
2: I say, Mr. Guy, help you. Yeah. He ride in the car. He can't move. Yeah, bring the car closer. Let me see.
1: When they leaving, prison pull up. 23 of them go in the car. 20 plate of food.
2: But that's everywhere now. I get on an event for a particular company, right? They have tickets. So based on your ticket you get, whatever, right? And then at a certain point in the night,
4: I can't believe my whole pack of cookie
2: the person who in charge would come to me and say,
4: so that's a quarter pack.
2: That
4: whole
2: pack. That was simple of a
4: joke. Whole thing going, man.
1: It's four grown men yellow.
2: You all got to start bringing your own cookies too. Like, yeah, you come here, just look over the dancing oven, yeah. Look in the fridge, in the cupboard, look over free function.
1: I like that kind of chum.
2: Yeah, well, you know, go in the cupboard. I never go in the cupboard. I never go in the cupboard before.
1: You know exactly which cupboard to go to.
2: It depends on what you're looking for.
4: What you put it back in there for? Leave that over there, man. What you put it there for? Empty, right?
1: Yeah.
2: Well, your gosh, the elder don't give. Your gosh, the elder don't give no more loose money, you know.
4: Look.
2: They don't say they don't eat.
4: I want more chocolate.
2: Look, I mean, and he always hungry when he got me, you know. I want another. You always hungry when you're drinking tea, coffee, or drinking tea.
1: There's a difference between hungry and snackish.
2: That's what you're supposed to do.
1: Snackish.
2: You always snackish.
1: I'm just snackish.
2: Just bring your snacks when you come.
1: I don't bring snacks.
4: You did bring one time. You bring that's that one time. You never bring back no more.
1: No, it's not one time. It's several times.
4: It was one time, Sean.
1: It was several times. Y'all have
2: nobody care, but you can't crush.
4: And I have to go.
2: So yeah, nobody care but you and your different time zone. You get your lying 10 minutes. You get at 7:30. You have 7:30 show over. You want to be here? Place the people can't pronounce. You see right here? They crashing, but you'll count them phone and shoe and thing you buy. You'll count them tomorrow. But I know you will come back empty.
4: I didn't count them. Come on, bro. You know it's a beast.
2: Yeah.
4: I didn't sort them out. I ain't ready to put out yet. You don't put them out yet?
2: No. You're putting some down.
4: Because I know everybody watching. So you're smart.
2: Everybody watching.
4: Let it die off a little bit. I go, well, what to do this, but everybody watching. I let it die off a little bit.
2: What a time.
4: You got any big sizes, man? You bring any for me?
2: Yeah, I got something going on for you. I got to order it right now. They can make. I doing something special for you. No past anniversary coming up.
4: You got me?
2: Mm.
4: Really good fit.
2: When your anniversary yet?
4: You
2: know what they say? They make them.
4: Okay, I got you. That's Sunday coming to Fallen. Fallen Sunday.
2: Fallen Sunday?
4: Yeah.
2: Our church should be big.
1: That's the holiday weekend?
4: Yes.
1: You moved it, right?
4: To the holiday weekend, yeah.
1: Yeah, I ain't gonna be here.
4: Yeah.
2: You moved it to the holiday weekend?
4: I mean, the team.
2: When the anniversary really is?
4: Yesterday, day before yesterday. Yeah.
2: So why is it coming up?
4: It was on my mom's birthday. That's when it actually is when I...
2: I don't mean it coming up.
4: I mean the service. The service. We're having the service on the 11th.
2: But when was the actual anniversary? Sunday, boss.
4: Let me... Quick story. So we started church on January 31st.
2: Okay.
4: That's really when church started. January 31st, mm-hmm. 2010.
2: Right.
4: We started then. On September 25th, 26th, 2010 is when we had a service of launching. Wow. When they we call it a commissioning service.
2: Oh, wow, so all right.
4: Yeah, but the church really started January 31st, 2010.
2: Okay, all kind of things going on this month. Well, yeah, you see my boy nominated for some big award.
4: No, again, what are you talking
2: about? Yeah, but if one African Zimbabwe or something.
4: What? You in Africa?
2: Some African Zimbabwe thing. But yeah, I don't play, baby boy, all about the place. I see that on my phone.
4: But
1: there was one person.
4: You get what? What you get nominated for?
2: You want to tell your bestie?
1: Grandma, I come in the church.
2: Yeah, but that song.
4: International?
2: Babe. Yeah, but it's, I tell you what, African Zimbabwe thing. What do you call it?
4: Zimbabwe?
2: I can't pronounce it. That's so big it is.
4: You get into it?
1: Why are you looking at some dickers? Them dickers.
4: Why you next level? Why you
1: sticking in?
4: All my friends, I'm leaving me.
2: I want you to know, them ticket in, buddy.
1: I'm taking it.
2: And that ride you're getting on, that's a ride, buddy. I ain't gonna lie.
1: But you know, get you the Ministry of Culture.
2: Zikomo.
1: I know the Minister of Culture.
2: Zikomo, you know, Africa, do some and Caribbean Award.
4: I see you going and singing for about, how about you singing?
2: See that? Zikomo, Africa Awards, right?
4: Wow. Mm. How much you get nominated for?
2: For Grandma, I come in the church.
4: One?
2: But all the songs you sing get nominated for that one. I don't understand.
1: It's a Caribbean, African.
4: Mm. But you ask if you win before you tell, before you take the trip. But you tell me, let me know if I win now.
3: But you
4: if I jump with that, then. And I win.
1: Watch, everybody can lack it.
2: But you should have paid for that, though. NBR should pay for that few, though. NBR should be paying for that few.
1: I'm David talking about NBR. NBR can find a way to get it done.
2: Yeah, got to. You was the first NBR Armada's nominated for in that thing?
1: No, I'm not.
2: You're not the first?
1: Nope.
2: Who else got nominated?
1: I'm not the only either.
2: Who else got nominated? I only see your face all over the place.
4: I just keep looking. I disappointed. I ain't open this. I feel like I lost. I ain't know what's going on.
2: I understand. Why
1: it
2: you ain't got
1: it? It just came out yesterday.
2: Wow. And 24 hours? And it's people on the post that and all.
1: Wow. I've seen
2: people be post that.
3: I gotta show you how when you think your circle bigger than because I ain't seen nothing.
2: But Tito, you were sleeping or counting for one or something.
1: He's still suffering from jet lag.
4: Reggie says, Carlo, I do apologize. Moving forward, I will let my secretary schedule you in for at least 2 times a week.
2: I know one thing. If you got to schedule your friend 2 times a week, we don't need to be friends. Your secretary? What do I look like I work for Ministry of Foreign Affairs? I don't work downstairs.
4: Julie say it ain't pride. Some go to the MP for what they want to go to the MP for. And some shouldn't have none because you ain't got to catch them in between hairstyles or not out on the weekend. Yeah.
2: Right, but I tell you, them people ain't got no pride, but when they want something.
4: Some families I knew looked up churches and did their back to school church tours. Absolutely. They are families who do that. They actually go, they know, okay, Monteba doing this day, Harvest doing this way, this one doing this, St. Michael's doing this day, and they plan their stuff.
1: Let me ask you a question.
4: About the school supplies. That's a bunch of nonsense.
1: You come into a hard time, and you've exhausted all your avenues, and you hear outreach going on somewhere, but you got to come and collect your items. Would you go on the line?
2: Who, me?
1: You.
2: Right no. now?
3: Yeah. Halloween gang.
1: You ain't going?
2: Whoa, wait. All right, gang.
1: You ain't going?
3: Halloween gang.
2: Hey, gang.
1: No, you ain't going, Carlo?
2: You said I've exhausted all my avenues. That means if I go, you tell me no. And that's tell me no. And this one tell me no. That one tell me no. Uh-huh. And I get a box of grocery. Mm. You care for that?
3: No, you're not.
1: No, you're not.
2: Well, mother. You want to? I got to go to
4: you
2: man.
4: You wouldn't go?
1: I.
4: Would you go?
1: Listen to me.
2: Yes.
4: If I exhaust all my avenues, I would go. You know what I back in them day when things were, I borrow money from Mopi them. Let's say as a staff, I borrow from Mopi. I actually paid them back yet. I borrow from Delton, Mopi. Trey just wasn't here. I borrow from Trey.
2: I understand.
3: But you didn't resort. You didn't go in a public place
1: to a line where people are distributing items for the poor and needy.
4: My ma had a restaurant, so I ain't worried, but I never go hungry. It's going to my ma place.
1: I'm just telling you, and we
2: I ain't going for no cook food. Like, I'm giving no cook, like, I'm
3: that might
2: cook
3: be food. A deal.
2: But if they get grocery, like a little package.
3: That's the one God has always tests you on. You hungry? You won't really get able to go, but you need a plate of food.
4: But I never get that place and need a plate of food.
2: I can go by anybody to get a plate of food.
4: Yeah, I know.
2: I can't go by anybody.
3: No, you can't go by anybody.
2: I know, man. Hey, man.
4: You mean better than them. You better than them.
3: But they might be in the same position. They just won't tell you.
2: Somebody cooking.
4: Yeah. Somebody cooking. Food ain't, I ain't never been a place of food, but. Now, what I didn't need is that money for them bills. I was giving them money for bills. That's what I need. I need no food. I can find food.
2: I can find a plate of food.
1: I believe this September has been Septembering for a lot of people, if you understand.
4: You think so?
3: Yeah.
1: What? Mm-hmm. This September specifically has been Septembering
4: for
1: a lot of people.
2: Yeah, I'm calling off of Dito and Denzel because they've been on blame far, listen, far away.
1: I'm telling you. This has been a rough end of August, September for a lot of people.
4: I hear that. I hear what I've been hearing, not seeing.
1: Okay.
2: You know, your excuse go to life. I don't have that kind of problem.
3: Yeah, you don't lie. I have that kind of problem.
2: You know, Tito say life. Don't have them problems. You know, shortcomings there.
4: God is faithful, man.
2: All the time.
4: Yeah. Anyway, all right, so I know we talk about the trend, and Carlos the leader trend. Don't fool the people trend.
3: No. And I going up on my price.
2: Again?
3: Now you're saying going 35.
2: Yeah, everybody.
1: You said that a couple of weeks ago.
2: Yeah, everybody's talking about
3: it.
2: Everybody's talking about
3: it. A lot of people crying, but.
2: Yeah, they wasn't a police.
4: You break?
2: They don't think.
4: You break or you still there?
3: I tell them, I say, you know, Cameron's got some spots if you need some place to go get your haircut.
2: No, Cameron opened 6 to 6?
3: But he something wrong with him.
2: You've been 6-6 Monday to Saturday.
3: He got to get a life, buddy.
2: He was 6-2.
4: You're talking about a gentleman on the radio, you know?
2: You have a life.
3: I say, what is going on?
2: I said it's time.
3: I saw my boy in the store. He's run for me when he see me. I say, boy, why you getting so hot? You can't all like take stuff. I say, boy, take a break. But that little car's be there every morning, 6:30. That little car park up.
2: He's closed early on Sunday.
3: Boy,
2: you have a life. I've seen him out.
3: He's cool.
2: I've seen him outside of the barbershop.
3: You serious?
2: Yeah.
1: Why you don't leave the man alone? Let the man run his operation the way he will run his operation.
2: Are you making it sound like 6 o'clock is the end of the world? That's the way that.
1: If he started at 6, Tito is saying that he has to be up from 5.
3: That's what I know nobody's get up at 6:30 and a bed to the shop at 6:30.
2: But I don't understand.
1: Let me tell you something. Now, I used to do that on weekends, right?
3: Why?
1: And boy, let me tell you something. I did something this weekend. Friday up, started at 6:30. Saturday started at 6:30. And I went out among my friends on Saturday night. And I got in late. I think I'm feeling the effects of that right now.
2: 11 o'clock. You got 11 o'clock.
3: Showing them a score when they go out, boy. 2 o'clock.
2: So
3: right there. Sky bar.
2: Where you finally go with
3: Sky bar.
2: 2 o'clock in the morning.
3: Bahama.
2: You been in the sky, bar?
4: Reno says, Tito has filtered the small men like me out of his barbering services.
2: But Reno, when you boil out.
1: Tell Reno, stop. Reno, you being tight from you join the force.
3: You started
1: another business along with that.
2: Tell you, man,
1: and you still tight.
2: Tell you, man, see, Reno, I need a screen for that door you sell me a couple years ago.
4: Oh, boy.
2: I need a replacement screen.
4: Oh, what is happening here?
2: Since you still in the door business?
1: Window.
2: I need a screen.
4: I only can look at my old pictures of when his services was within my pay scale.
2: But then we know ball though. You know me ball? Mm-hmm. You know me ball? He's a good guy.
1: We know been balling for 10 years.
2: I thought he is ball.
4: Are y'all talking about balling this
2: ball? How much is your best $20? By Tito? Tito and Sean really bought the places. Just don't the one.
4: You said you was $20?
2: Sean is 25.
1: 25 what?
2: For Sheba.
3: I'll buy some things don't concern you, man. You way beyond the bonus. Don't let the people use.
2: You know what it's cost this? You know what it's cost this?
3: Yeah, pass
2: them. When they have 5% or 7% of their customers, so they're just paying outrageous. Outrageous numbers.
3: Make a statement
2: for no reason.
3: The passes has moved up.
2: Like for no reason.
3: All my passes has moved up.
2: No reason.
3: Top three, and the client. But one of the passes do something big. He's like, oh my god.
2: I was sitting in Sean shop the other day, right?
3: They passed the number, boys.
2: A couple weeks ago.
3: Let me stop. You stop fighting myself in trouble.
2: Sitting there, right?
3: They might be better sitting there.
2: So I know a haircut costs $35, $40 with Sean, right?
3: Yeah.
2: And I know this person, right? So this person ain't owing nobody.
3: Right.
2: Sean. Sean $100, right? So I wait for Sean to get him out of the chair. Let me walk on the door, right? So, cool. That's a one off. He must see you, Sean. Let's see it. But 2 weeks later, this is the reason why Sean them day people can afford to pay $50 for haircut. But people come in there spending $400 a month, and he ain't getting nowhere.
3: Oh, I got one guy do $600 a month, and he's only shape would be bad.
2: That make any sense? Like so what you need to do is take $10 from that $100, and let me pay you $25.
3: When he come. He always got an appointment.
2: Yeah, you just as bad. Denzel, you just as bad. I've seen you pay Sean too, but I can tell nobody how much I see you pay Sean. But I've seen you. I say no, I need to try. Y'all is the reason. Y'all is the reason, man. Y'all be seeing me sitting in there dancing.
1: I don't like with them.
2: Y'all is the problem.
1: When we was charging $5 and $7.
2: We spent $10.
1: Nobody had nothing to say. You know why? Because they say, you know what? $5 and $10 is what they deserve.
2: But that's
1: they don't
2: not
1: deserve
2: true. Use lie. Nobody was paying you $7. Only little children. When you are charging $7, then you're done. You got $10 and walk
4: on that. So I ain't really remember using no $5, no $10. Now. I've been with you now for 30 years. I ain't remember no $5, $10.
3: Well, the good part about
2: it is I spent $20 when I was a great
3: Sean tip. Sean had the $7 Galak. I wasn't collecting no $7.
2: But no, I was downstairs.
3: I had no customers.
2: We know as Don says, opposite EJs.
4: Wow. Now, this is Loria. Reno says, the $35 don't even get you a spray of alcohol.
3: Oh, no.
4: Of cool alcohol.
3: No. You got to pay extra for that, but you go to the hospital.
2: Tito.
3: And they charge you for the cotton.
2: Tito.
3: They charge you for the cotton.
2: But you get like Sean.
3: They charge you for everything when you go down there. If you breathe wrong, that'll be on your bill.
2: You getting like Sean.
1: I got to make a trip to the U.S. right now and re-up on some stuff. When I come
2: Sean, I'm walking out of the No, that ain't for you.
1: No, that ain't for you.
2: What you mean that ain't for you?
1: No. It's like when you go to a car wash. You can get a basic car wash. You can get a detail.
4: You get a wax and everything.
2: Everybody don't get wax.
3: You can't put no wax in
1: the
3: water
1: basic peel. Car wash don't get you what the detail gets you.
2: But then that is no specification.
4: Now, let me say this, though. I got to say this.
1: Now, every service is a good service.
4: Y'all are heading towards the American Boys Them price.
2: Mm-hmm.
4: American Boys Them, I forget.
1: And that's the problem.
4: I forget the age of the things.
1: But guess what?
4: The American Boys Them, I can say this.
1: That's
4: the
1: problem.
4: I live over there for 4 years. Their cuts and cannot compare to me to my
3: service,
4: local barber's
3: cuts. Service off the chain.
4: But their service to me, we still y'all still falling short.
3: I can tell you a problem with
4: y'all falling short. Now y'all prices now back then they started way more than y'all.
3: I can tell you the problem.
4: Whatever happened to y'all not charging what they charge.
3: I can tell you what happened.
4: But we ain't getting all the things they get.
3: Them boys over there slow.
4: Listen,
3: they only got 10 customers. They can sit down and wash a year. Pick the grill with your bed and then put the wax on it. We got 180 people down the road trying to get in the booth.
4: If you can charge me what the American Boys and charge me, I want when they finish mine, they exfoliate, they do all kinds of things.
1: They gotta do all that because they ain't got the line.
4: No, but
1: so they're trying to get
4: but
1: as
4: if
1: much
4: we pay
1: money
4: what they
1: that
4: paying
1: now,
4: I need to get more things.
1: We gotta
4: man.
1: Service everybody.
2: I gotta stop.
4: We need more things.
1: We gotta give you 2 hours.
3: I get back, Pastor. I'm a tallest back in the old barber shop. I had like 8 people in the booth. Sitting down trying to squeeze in the chair.
2: 8 feet but can't fit in your boot.
3: That's my point. That's exactly what you're talking about.
2: I say people in the shop.
3: We all need right, 8 people in the boot, not in the shop.
4: I won't get more products.
3: See the little black wall? That had 4 on it. 2 people trying to sit in the little chair and only one person can sit in that chair. And one standing up to the door.
1: Sonic, your service need to increase to an hour and a half. I have no problem with that.
2: You don't want that.
1: I have no problem. I have no problem moving from 45 minutes to an hour.
4: I just want some products.
2: But Danson, the good thing is you already paying for that service.
4: That's what I'm trying to say. I think I paid for that already.
2: No, I see you.
4: Yeah.
2: So you want to try duck on your little boy, you know.
4: And I ain't lied to Mr. Bell, too. The last couple of times he's slacking off. He's giving me all kinds of things.
2: He's
4: trying to win. Like, when he's trying to win me over from Sean, he said, give me all kinds of products on my bed. He flared the bed out.
2: He flared out again.
4: And he's doing this, that. The last cut.
3: Boss, if you give me.
4: That last cut, you give me. I was like, Jesus, Lord.
3: See, boss, what happened? I have time. If I just schedule you. And you can't speak blow now, but I ain't gonna lie. Your boys speak blow.
1: I started to tell some of the clients, I am moving from an open service to a members only.
3: Oh, I have to put up a new sign. I
1: can't
3: do no more walk-in.
1: Members only. No walk-ins.
3: I can't do no more walk-in.
1: If you want to be considered or receive service, you have to be a member.
2: So I got to pay you to be a member and then pay for my haircut? That's what you're saying? Any accent?
3: I can't do walk-in no more. All walk-ins moving forward.
4: I can't do it.
2: I heard that.
3: Because they running out.
2: We heard that. That's fine.
3: They running out.
2: Set them down to the camper. They're not going to camper. We cool that. But members club is paid
3: that's
2: for.
3: That's sure. I ain't got to do me.
2: So you pay to be a member in this club. And then you still got to pay your bill.
1: You are a member once you are an existing client.
2: Oh, okay,
1: all man. New clients, if they want to be members, they have to be vetted.
4: Boy, shots. I need to find one. Gun shots being fired now. Because Miles says, Tito just needs some consistency.
2: Whoa.
1: Yeah.
4: Wow, Miles. Chiro.
2: The truth, boy.
4: That's strong, by Chiro. And Chiro didn't put the eyes in the back end.
2: Because he know that New Tito can't even deny that.
4: What the devil? Tito, what's going on?
3: Gotta be
4: when you say inconsistent, Chiro, what you mean? Some days you're lying straight, other days you don't be straight?
3: It's life.
4: What do you mean? I want to start with what this consistency is all about.
2: Some days Tito could cut, some days Tito can't cut. Some days Tito there, some days Tito ain't there. He ain't got no schedule.
4: I want to understand.
2: Ask Tito what the schedule is. He ain't got none?
3: I ain't got no schedule.
4: Now, listen, I can't talk about Tito's scheduling because I usually call him when I'm on the way there and tell him I need to get in the chair. And I usually get in the chair. So
2: you get in the chair?
4: Yeah, man.
2: I try that. You don't have no appointment.
4: Yeah, though. That's my elder. I ain't gonna go that far now. My elder can get me in jail.
3: I can tell the people the truth, and the people ain't gonna hear it. And Charroy, glad you're listening. I remember Charles, one of Tito's favorite customers.
2: Yes, he's still top client.
3: The problem is, your boy getting on the 3 days, I getting ready to cut down from Monday, Tuesday, Wednesday, when he work 3 days a week.
2: I don't understand your business. I don't think I can serve all your clients in 3 days.
3: I know, but
4: all I say is some big bag. Just come from China. Must be some big double bag. Them bag big. One phone and tennis and shoelaces.
1: He's a 3 days for cutting, 3 days for that, 3 days, 2 days for tennis. This 1 day for something else.
3: Y'all realize next year I can be 50?
2: Anybody else?
3: Y'all can't want me still be in my prime. Can't be. Not like me telling you right now, go run 6 miles. You'll drop out dead. Ready? I tell Pastor, go push 3 plate 20 times. You can't still be in your prime, man.
2: You talking about other day. Just sit your she lovely.
3: Tito, you don't be in your prime then either.
4: Tito Executive Lounge. The name itself tells you it's expensive. That's what you say. All right, let's go back to this before we.
3: Don't worry, Charles. When you get your haircut, you're gonna be straight.
4: The money reach, obviously ready.
2: Pretty much.
4: Obviously,
2: if we could wait 3 days, we can travel half.
3: Let me tell you something. One thing they know, but Tito, he ain't got nothing to do with the money. He ain't got nothing to do with the money, buddy.
4: That's coming with a heavy statement now. What man say?
3: That long ain't that's yeah, old biography.
4: Okay, no, Carlo, the scheduling is A1. I can't complain about that. I mean, some days I just get the full shebang.
3: Yeah, even
4: razor,
3: like that.
4: Powder, scissors, etc. Then some days I get treat like a first time customer.
3: Yeah, you mean like I just go all out and then some.
4: No. I tell you what you mean because I experienced that. Yeah. That's what I've been experiencing recently.
3: Yeah, but see, Pastor, I tell
4: you. The last time I've been there, I said, Tito, I can get the razor. Oh, sorry. Okay, let me try. I
2: got a razor for my barber in about 2 years.
4: You don't get a razor?
1: You don't pay for razor.
2: It is nowhere on that. There's nowhere
1: right
2: on the app.
1: It's right there.
2: There's nowhere on the app say
1: pull
2: razor.
1: Pull it up.
2: You know what? It's right razor.
4: There. Now, Tito didn't give me the razor. The last time I was there, I said, Tito, you don't want to turn the chair. I was like, feel a little, my back a little tight. Even if they turn the chair on, I said, boy, I can't give him a little massage. I come here looking forward for a little massage.
1: When
4: back.
1: I go,
4: this boy ain't turn the chair on. He ain't giving me that.
3: What the devil get on?
1: I don't go to any car wash because they giving you a basic wash. I just go to one fella named Cravis.
4: Yeah.
1: Bass player. Yeah. When he wash my car, I can't give him what he charged because his service is exceptional.
2: Yeah, he can really
1: and so
2: good.
1: When you want that, detail. Detail takes time. That boy's been on my car for 2.5 hours.
4: Just be right, boy.
1: Okay? So I can't pay him like I pay in someone who's just on my car for an hour. Point being, if you want the razor finish, factory
2: for
1: finish,
2: Carlo, not.
1: All
2: for pasta.
1: That finish.
2: I pass them out that box.
1: That takes time.
2: So what they saying, so Carlo, the little 35 you doing?
4: Right,
2: you
4: so got to up what, that. I can assume me and Charlie are in the same position. So what we got to do? I can assume me and Charlie are in the same place. Why we ain't getting
3: no? Can y'all walk in the booth? That's not the tourist play familiar. So you don't make sure I get the full thing.
1: Just when you walk inside.
2: Don't walk in.
1: So you want market service.
4: Now, I also want to add to, I mean, I tell me when I go to Tito, when I go to Kenyatta there, sometimes I go to Kenyatta, and he just, I walk in the door. You ain't getting all that today.
1: No. Tell him why you get on that today.
4: I can lay you, no. Oh, you tired.
1: He called me at the last
4: minute. No, are you tired?
1: And I only got a 30-minute window to squeeze him in.
4: Listen, you ain't getting all that today.
2: Before I try, I'm a bishop, right?
4: I know I'm reading this message. Mom, no, this is a member of my church. I ain't know about this one. That's my boy, my brethren. But I know. Let me read it anyhow. But I can read it. Gandhi Healing Hearts Pinder says, we go to landlord's car wash.
2: Who's we?
4: Now, let me say this. Landlord is my brethren, my soldier. That's my ride or die.
1: No landlord off the gin.
4: Absolutely.
2: He can't compare to Griffin.
4: I didn't want
2: y'all
4: to.
2: Pump figure on y'all.
1: Hold on. When landlord touch it, it touched right.
4: No, I didn't landlord.
1: The only reason why I just can't get the landlord.
2: No, he still ain't ready for your boy, though.
1: Wait, a landlord, let me.
2: Showing your boy so hard, my car get washed.
1: Cravis,
2: and
1: off it the rain,
2: and the car still was washed.
1: And same thing with landlord.
3: See nobody showing. I ain't never see water slide if you got like that.
1: See, I ain't gonna let you say that, my boy Lalo.
3: That's all right, Lalo's my boy, do.
2: Yeah, Bishop, you want to see him, bitch. Yeah, we gotta go.
3: But that's your landlord business.
2: Listen, man. I finished that. I finished that.
1: What y'all do talking over there?
2: I tried to read a message.
1: Don't let the pastor manipulate you. See, pastors know how to manipulate. That's he choking. God don't like ugly. Me? He may make it, but he ain't like it.
2: Me, all I saying is, y'all trying to come up, y'all trying to run up yourself and jump and don't talk about Joel Boy. Why Joel Boy is on your trying?
4: Let's get the last ones that we do that. Bishop, we on the same page. We got to give Tito the Bab Talk every time, man. I mean, I don't understand why.
1: Yes.
4: Tito offered me the chair massage once. Every time after that, I have to ask. Okay, I starting to feel better now.
3: Yeah. See, Pastor, listen to me.
2: I know Tito Godo.
3: Y'all don't mind giving me the pep talk.
1: Hey, landlord right there up on Rube by Rubus on Gladstone Road.
3: I ain't get my feeling, Pastor. When you walk in there, Sean, you ain't going to sell it. It's all right. He ain't ready for Gervin's though. Pastor, y'all know you and John. Let me see him. Y'all walking there. Huh? They say, hey, listen, let me show you. Make sure I straight today.
1: Yeah, oh, do them great.
3: I can get my feelings. But Pastor, I almost 15. I got no feelings. No, sometimes you gotta talk me.
1: You know what? I really want to talk about that being situation.
4: Chiro says, okay, get rid of that. Chiro says, Sean does have a time limit when he cut you.
2: He does.
4: Sean gave me a whole new hairline. Hold on, I can do it really slow. Sean gave me a whole new hairline one time for how fast he was rushing me out the chair.
3: That 30 minute
4: window. I was flabbergasted. You mess up Chiro hairline?
1: You can't mess that up.
3: Yes, you good.
2: 30 minutes, buddy.
3: Yes, you good. Sean. You got to be careful on that. No, yes, you good. Yes, you good.
4: But you're some cool. You're talking about the show.
1: That's me talking to me. I ain't gonna.
3: I just gotta pay. I just gotta make sure.
4: What do you say about your hairline?
3: I might don't do. Right? No, it's just that certain people gotta make sure that it's right. Y'all say that too, Pastor. You gotta fool around.
4: I feel it's coming.
3: You gotta fool around and rush and be sleepy. You fool around, no boy.
1: Like I say, when you want that 45, 50 minutes. Can't be picking 25, 30 minutes.
4: It's more fine, no, but I just have no problem paying for my car. I just don't like when you tell me what you ain't gonna do when I come inside the shop. That's what I'm saying.
2: Two of them getting late.
1: That'll be on time.
4: I don't be late. Stop that.
1: But I see you always late.
2: What time it is? 2 gig that name message is coming.
3: Carlo, you have a different problem.
1: You were so late the last time.
2: I ain't say nothing to nobody.
3: All you have to do.
2: I said to nobody, don't get me involved. Don't get me involved.
3: Walk the high walk. Don't you know what that means.
2: Don't get me involved.
3: Walk the high walk. Chiro said,
4: don't walk the low walk.
3: Don't
4: hold your tongue, Sean.
3: Don't walk the high circuit.
4: You have a 30-minute time limit. I ain't telling a lie.
2: 30 minutes.
1: Mm-hmm. I don't have a 30-minute time limit. Well, that's the service he pick.
3: I know you're still doing that, Sean. None of my service 30 minutes.
1: That's the service he pick. That's the 45-minute, an hour service right there.
3: I just got to stop being slack. All my minutes 45 minutes.
4: All right, let's go to this. Let's go to Lincoln Square. We got Lincoln Deal and Lincoln Bean. These boys are out there moving fence and putting up fence. I was supposed to get one of them Lincoln on here, but you got to get out.
2: So why only one Lincoln get locked up?
4: Why the next one get locked up?
2: Only one Lincoln get locked up.
1: You know Lincoln get locked up.
4: Y'all like lock up one Lincoln.
1: They put the cuffs on them, but he didn't get locked up.
2: Well, I know you know. Anybody got maybe about.
4: So what cuffs mean?
1: they eventually take the cuffs off.
4: What cuffs mean?
1: They ain't lock up.
4: Bro, once you get cuffed on you,
1: you go to the car. I understand he did not leave the beach.
4: My brother, once cuff go in your hand, you lock up.
1: No, once you behind that cell, you lock up.
4: No. You cuff me, I lock up.
2: You arrested.
4: Yeah, that's lock up. That's
1: the same thing. No,
4: I arrested, lock up, the same thing.
1: Lock up is when you lock up.
3: Mm-mm. I only have one problem with the whole situation. How come the police get to the beach when Lincoln get there? When the tour is almost rounding, why the police didn't rush out there 90?
2: And they got an ambulance?
3: No, why the police didn't rush out there 90?
2: The police doing an ambulance.
1: The police ain't no like
3: so
1: that.
3: So then what they saw there for Lincoln for?
2: Because Lincoln touched the fence.
3: Which Lincoln? But the guest touched the fence.
1: Because I see both Lincolns touch the fence.
2: No, but Lincoln take the fence down. That's what they said.
1: Lincoln
3: said because whatever in the water is considered to be debris.
4: Now, you know,
3: what's the fence in the water?
4: We have been very critical of certain things that Mr. Bain has done.
2: You ever see somebody put a video from last time? He get locked up over there.
4: I want to say
1: what
4: this.
1: What about the Michael Jackson song, man?
4: I won't go 10 toes down and say this go round. I am with Mr. Bean 1,000,000%.
1: I think everybody's with Mr.
4: Because
1: Bean.
4: Because there's
1: on this.
4: Absolutely no way you put that thing in our beach. So no. You put that debris.
2: So hold on.
4: That,
2: so yeah, that's my day.
4: And,
3: they say
4: and
3: water,
4: once
3: they
4: you
3: say that's the watermark line.
4: If I come into your yard in that palatial house that you live in, and I build something in your yard one dog house.
2: I put my dog in it. I need one now.
4: I picked the wrong thing.
2: Yeah.
4: Okay, chicken coop then. You have chicken.
2: We can't have chickens where we live.
4: So would you not tear that nonsense down?
2: No, I ain't gonna tear it down, but you go have to leave. That could be mine.
4: Well anyway.
2: Yeah, but I understand we don't want
4: your fence on our property. That property belongs to the Bahamian people. That's our property.
2: So here's the thing, right? So we gotta get to the story.
4: One story first before you do this. You remember that time when that man had that barber set inside Kenyatta's shop? Remember Kenyatta grabbed that man things? Kenyatta grabbed that man things and threw it out on Madera Street. Kenyatta, you remember that? When someone leaves something inside your shop, they leave their whole barbershop, set up.
2: Are
4: you on to a rain road?
1: That wasn't my shop. That was me and Tito's shop. Tito was working that day.
3: I used to fear for my life.
1: Tito didn't know how to handle the situation. I was off.
3: The man says he's too.
1: I was off. He won't take me and show me
2: again,
1: over
2: man.
1: The balcony, right? Tito won't take me and show
2: you
1: me
2: no
1: over
2: black
1: the balcony.
2: Belt. No black belt. Read that.
4: Once cuffs are on your hands, you're handcuffed. Behind bars, you lock up. 5 minutes later, he went live again. I'm back on the beach again. LOL. Our country needs him for such a time as this.
2: We need him for what? Because the young ladies are there advocating from Jump Street. The young lady. Whatever her name was. The bright lady. She been advocating for this old fence to come down from it gone up. Before the fence is up.
4: No, we needed him.
2: From the poles is up. We didn't need him.
4: Yes, because she was advocating that should have never. Yeah, from our first hours, that should have been done.
2: So here's the thing.
4: From the first hour when you see the water coming up to our foot next to the fence.
2: I agree, right?
4: The fence should have been done.
2: But here's the thing.
4: Listen.
2: Now, to whoever put the fence up, right? To their defense, right? The fence is supposed to be
1: to their defense.
2: Yeah. Playing words. It's supposed to be a temporary thing to protect
3: what?
1: Protect what?
2: Whatever.
1: You don't have the authority to put nothing to temporary.
4: No, I'll hear this.
2: Give me 1 second. I say what they say. That's what it's supposed. I agree though.
4: Let me hear it.
2: I'm saying according to them, it's supposed to be to protect the persons on the beach from whatever debris or whatever it is to get when they building whatever it is, right? When they put the fence up, the water, you know, now we be honest. The water line, Carriage Beach, is come and go with the tide.
4: Uh-huh.
2: So according to them, when they put it there, that was in the case at that particular time.
4: Utter garbage.
2: I don't know.
4: Because when you get your contract, you know that your property begins beyond the high water mark.
2: Right.
4: That's the language.
3: Whether it's king tide or not.
4: The high water mark. That's the highest mark that the water is reach.
2: Right. So that's not a secret.
4: That's not like, didn't realize that.
2: So where they go? They went mid?
3: No.
4: I don't know where they're going.
3: They gone 20 feet from the shoreline.
4: I don't know where the shoreline is.
3: That's what he said. We don't have a shoreline, like where we put our foot in the water. They went 20 feet from
2: but
3: on
2: the shoreline. We all know Cabbage Beach. You could go there a day on the shoreline by
3: the
2: water.
3: That's what he's saying. That's high water mark.
4: And the principle is that wherever that high water mark is.
3: So let me ask Blessing.
2: Where's the high water mark?
4: This almost nebulous question is not nebulous at all. Y'all didn't build a whole building. So y'all was watching that tide come in and out? For months.
3: Yeah.
4: So you can't, I don't know where the high water mark is. You've been there when the high tide comes up and it's probably 25 feet beyond where that fence is.
3: Yep.
4: You've seen it. So you can't play ignorant as though it's their first. Now, I can see if they came here, that's their first day of construction this week,
3: mm-hmm.
4: and they didn't know nothing, that's the first day of construction, then you can play stupid.
2: I mean, so what are they trying to really do with the fence? Bound you off
4: so
2: the property?
4: I don't know what they're trying to do. I know that there are other developments in this country where they tried these kind of things and fence don't leave.
3: Yeah.
4: And we lose our beach.
3: Yeah. They won't run the vendors.
4: They don't want
3: that
4: them
3: area down. They caught it off, I just run the beach. That's where all the vendors be. And if you look at the beach, it's consistent, go straight down. Everyone can see where the high water mark is. Every other establishment is on that same line, go straight down.
2: So the fence
3: no one poking out.
2: The fence is supposed to be permanent. Or temporary.
4: It don't matter.
3: They're trying to cut it off. They're trying to cut it off the run on the vendors. They're trying to, and fuck, They say it's supposed to relocate them to Goodman's Bay. So that's intentional. They needed them to move over the area. The vendors really only in one area on that beach, right there where they put the fence.
4: And I let me say this. I was a part of a committee where they did their presentation, and they swore up and down to the committee that they were not encroached on high water mark. And that was a commitment that they made. Oh, we ain't gonna do that. We're not here to displace any vendors. All these kind of language they use, and they're doing the exact opposite.
3: Yep.
2: So you think, right?
3: The girl ain't had no pull. Do you know a Lincoln deal?
4: I think Lincoln deal got the fence to take down 2 weeks ago. Wasn't it down? Didn't they have it up and it came down?
2: Well,
4: I think I heard that it was right.
3: And then they put it back up.
4: Oh, they didn't totally take it down.
3: That's why the lady almost drowned, because if you notice how the fence run, if you ever run on that beach, to get around, it's no other way. If you block it off, you have to go around the fence. So she's trapped between the height, the water rushing, and the fence. And that's how she gets sucked out.
2: So she drive all under the fence.
4: And my
3: water strong with that, buddy.
4: My challenge is, right, I someone on the police force, if not all the people there, would have seen the video of this woman almost drowned there. That was a hazard that almost caused her drowning. Hold on. If that happened the day before, why are you going to there wrestling in?
3: Yeah.
4: For trying to move the fence.
3: Exactly.
4: Man, if anything, stand down, because obviously y'all stand down on a stupid fence.
2: But they,
4: y'all could have been there for the fence long time.
2: But in the same day, the young lady came back on social media and said we got it done. The fence is taken down.
4: That was, I think that was the first instance 2 weeks ago.
2: That's after the lady drowned.
3: She almost drowned.
2: Yes,
4: they didn't take it down. Lincoln gone there yesterday.
3: They didn't take it down. That's the following day.
2: No,
3: Lincoln gone. This thing happened Sunday.
2: Yeah,
4: so they're drowning.
2: So the first part of the vines making the videos that you see, the first part of the day was we out here again, just that and third, and then she say a lady almost drowned, and then she came back on later on that evening or so and say we are able to we got it either that evening or that morning. I started to be correct and say we was able to get the fence down. It all worked. And then Lincoln, Lincoln going on there, pull the pole and Lincoln lock up. They can lock Lincoln up for nothing, dude, but.
4: Like lock up again.
1: What Lincoln's at? No, I'm not going to stay here until the pole comes down.
2: I'm going to take it down.
1: I'm going to take the pole down. Y'all don't understand English, eh?
2: I think the police in Lincoln is working together, you know, because the dumbness, I need this. Come on.
4: Somebody says, curious, would the same defiance be raised if these developers were beaming? Yes. For them vendors? Yes.
2: I think so, man. I think...
1: Yes.
4: So you said yes or no?
2: I agree.
4: Right.
2: I think a couple things. Believe it or not, I think a couple things you can't do to Bahamian people. You can't fool their beach, and foreigners can't fool with Bahamians. Right. Bahamians can fool Bahamians every day all day in here. The minute foreigners fool with Bahamians,
4: you are correct.
2: It's a problem.
4: That's a problem.
2: You can't fool their beaches, and you can't fool their people.
4: And there's one more thing, you can't fool the livelihood, because now the people lose their job.
1: You want to see us stand together? Let a foreigner fool one of us.
4: Oh, Jesus.
2: Yeah, that is all. You
1: want to see Bahamians stand together? Let one foreigner fool one of us.
4: You wish you didn't.
1: Okay.
2: I've been in a corporate setting, right? People don't like people. Dorm don't like Jerry. Jerry don't like Dorm. They bring in Mike. Mike is the foreigner. Mike do something wrong. The whole office against Mike. Hey, listen, call immigration. we got to get him out of here. Mike gone. 2 days later, they back to not liking one another. Don't blame
4: me. I know of a case where, and I ain't calling no names on that, where, and this in the church world, where a very well-known international preacher was talking to another well-known Bahamian preacher about another Bahamian preacher. He thought he was safe. That Bahamian preacher tell him, but he ma, but he chirred, but don't you put your mouth on no Bahamian. You are your mining.
1: No, you don't get to do that.
4: No. And this thing about it, I know the Bahamian preacher in the car couldn't stand the Bahamian preacher.
1: Yeah, but let me talk Bible.
4: Let me talk about
1: my Bahamian brother. You don't talk Bible, my people. Yeah. Who you is?
4: Where you get off at?
1: Huh? What does that say about me if I allow you to talk about my Bahamian brother?
2: They tripled over beach.
1: You can do comfortable. You know what I mean? Like you say, you can do comfortable.
2: You know, familiar.
1: You can do familiar.
3: One time ago, you could have said Bahamians don't go on the beach. But we could turn that question around.
2: Bahamians go on the beach every day.
3: Every Sunday, they are on the beach.
2: Every Sunday?
4: Listen,
2: every day.
4: I like the drive home around the Eastern Road. That's my preferred route home. I'll take the long drive.
2: You must beach on the side. That's water.
4: That's the point.
3: And that's
4: making.
3: The point.
4: That's
3: and
4: the point they're making. As they much as there ain't much beach out there, they out there playing with them rock. I think what you're doing. I hardly know.
3: Slipping, falling.
4: You march right up. but they out there on them rock.
3: Yeah, boy.
4: And when tired, low his voice.
2: He used to go by the rock by you? Or that way?
4: Yeah, man. Yeah, man.
3: My name is God. Are you picking, boy?
2: Yeah.
3: So, what was the point of that?
4: I see him.
2: I see him.
4: Yes, I go. Yes. Yes, I go.
2: Me and Danny,
4: we was gay yesterday, but it's too late.
3: I got one rocko by me, too. You know, unfortunately, that's what he's going for. So they should lie up there.
2: That's cross the way, man.
3: Same thing. Nah, you know what people, boy, listen to me.
4: He walk almost the same as my walk.
2: Well, that's
4: he might walk a little longer than the one. A little shorter than the one.
2: Yeah.
4: If you get part of ski.
3: Stop it, bastard.
2: No, but you gotta go part of ski.
3: If you jump, you in the water.
2: If you just walk straight across the gun, you go right there.
4: You're right there. You go straight across the gun, boom, you're there.
3: No, I got to roll on that.
1: You know, your property could almost be considered beachfront.
3: How high you gotta go to sleep?
1: if you could walk to the beach in 5 minutes, you beachfront,
2: you
1: boss.
2: Waterfront, man. You don't have no beach.
4: Waterfront.
1: Yeah, the water. Okay.
2: Yeah, if he go up again, then he got ocean view.
1: You wonder why people buying all the property in Shirley?
2: Nobody got big building that way, though.
4: So I would link in this go round, because that I don't understand why there weren't any government officials out there first thing Monday morning. After that drowning incident,
3: I know when they drowned. I die out there, they'd have been in trouble.
4: That's what I'm saying.
3: They'd have been in major trouble.
2: They had to go out there. They said to make a statement.
4: No. They didn't get it down.
2: I mean, that's what I mean.
3: And then our good friend come on TV say, "Oh, you know, it's unusual, King." Bro,
4: who's
3: it's that? High watermark.
4: Who's that?
3: What Zane?
4: I didn't hear his name, but what did he say?
3: Say it was a high tide. Say it was king tide. The point is, high water mark is high water mark, but it's king tide.
2: Garbage beach. Different.
1: I never liked the beach.
4: What did the Minister of Environment say?
3: He said, that's not usual. We had a king tide.
2: What's not usual? For the water, the race
3: high? Yeah. But you see, quite obviously, he don't go on Cabbage Beach.
2: But God, Jesus.
3: I've been going out there from when I was small.
2: That's a different beach.
3: And that area right there, no one swims there because that area is really rough.
4: I struggle in what you just said. I can't swallow that because...
3: You had a whole interview.
4: The whole idea with the whole Department of Environment, the Ministry of Environment, is to safeguard the environment. And so you should be the ones making sure to say, hold on, they shouldn't be anywhere near whatever the line is. They should not be encroaching anywhere near. My thought is that if the government says that you must stay clear of the high water mark, you should be 1-5 foot beyond that. Mm-hmm. You shouldn't even be right on that. Because that moves.
2: Man, I really want to know why they put that fence there, though.
3: Wanted to run the vendors.
4: It's hard for me to say that.
1: It's only one reason. It's only one reason, bro.
3: I just run out there every morning.
2: So what they putting there? What they building there?
4: If I remember correctly, it's from when I saw the drawings, I think there's a pool or something that's going right down from there. And a little drop-off area. I think it's an infinity edge pool or something like that with the water cascading, whatever the case is. But again, a part of your
2: pitch.
4: Your whole pitch to us, but not only that, your whole heads, is that you got to stay within the confines of the highway.
3: They really wanted to close the road.
2: Close the road? Which road, though?
3: The road next to it.
4: The little pathway, yeah.
3: They wanted to close that.
4: That there was, but I mean, I wouldn't say they wanted to close it, but I'll tell you.
2: But that's the scene. A major part of their long time ago.
4: A major part of their presentation was, we ain't touching this. We can this. We ain't this. They kept on saying that.
2: So they're right next to you.
3: They wanted to, yes, right next.
2: That's the thing you get locked up for the first time?
4: Yeah, I think so, yeah.
3: They wanted to close it.
2: So that's what he's fighting for the first time when old boy lock him up. What the hell is back to him?
3: They close the other access. You know, really, that's the last access to get to.
2: Which one they close?
3: The one now by the
1: by the laundry.
3: The laundry they close that.
2: By the laundry?
3: Yeah, they close that.
2: That been closed long time. Though.
3: No, that ain't been closed long time.
2: Yeah, baby.
3: I ain't asking you.
2: Who remember when the tourist girls jumped the fence?
3: Listen to me. I been going down there because they got one little restaurant right before
4: Let me read this from Zane.
3: They close that off.
4: Now I'm read this. Let me see what Zane say. The governor of the Bahamas has an uncompromising position on Bahamians' access to their beaches. That position applies to every developer operating in our country. The government recognizes the need for beach nourishment and restoration works at Cabbage Beach to address erosion and the effects of sustained wave actions. As part of the environmental approval for these works, provision was made for the temporary installation of fencing to protect the public during construction.
2: I say, tell you all that
3: nonsense.
4: And beach nourishment activities. That sounds so
3: nonsense. That's garbagey, right?
2: I told you all that.
4: However, that approval was accompanied by a clear understanding that adequate notice would be provided to the relevant government authorities before the temporary fence was erected, and that a proper public advisory process would take place so that beachgoers. So hold on.
2: I told you all that.
4: Hold on. As a part of the environmental approval for these works, provision was made for the temporary installation of fencing to protect the public during construction and beach nourishment activities. What beach nourishment activities you can do to support needing that fence there?
3: And look how long the fence is.
4: And it's not it's a chain link fence. So how does a chain link fence help with beach nourishment?
2: Oh, I don't know. I gotta ask you, you're the engineer. But I told you, they say it was a temporary fix, a temporary fence.
3: But then how you get on the beach?
2: To protect the people from
3: construction. No, but you're blocking the whole beach because you can't access the beach.
2: So it go from the property end.
1: It went too far into the water. It went too far into the water. That's the long and the short of it.
3: You know how we used to run up that little hill?
2: Yeah. So
3: they run it all the way down.
2: So explain to me, coming from the other side.
4: You know what? I meet you the first time on the beach.
2: Yes. So the beach running. The beach run.
4: I meet Lisa the first time on the beach.
2: From the west go.
4: As far as I meet Lisa, and I meet, because you wasn't married yet, and I just meet you.
1: We used to go there to play. We used to go there.
3: But that's the access we used to go to that they close off now.
2: So, Tito, how far we have to go?
3: It go all the way to the little walk-up steps?
2: Yeah.
3: That was going all the way down there.
2: So from the steps all the way down to view?
3: Yes. To the little walkway, to the little pathway.
2: So you know how, so you're going to get to the beach at all?
3: If the water high, you can get to the beach.
2: You can go on by Viola, say.
3: No, they close that. You can't get there. That close that lock off.
2: Violas, I do.
3: Yes.
2: So you can't access the beach on Violas?
3: No.
2: How you mean you can't? And people just stay there to go to the beach.
3: Because once you want property, you can get down there. But people ain't gonna let you truck through their property to get down on the beach.
4: So I still back to this whole defense was put there to protect the public.
3: And I don't know right there for him, but he should have thought about that before he released that.
1: AI even ain't
2: right that. I told you that's what I heard. I told that they say the fence there temporarily protect you from construction.
3: So the construction run almost 40 feet towards
4: the wait a minute. So when I working on my house, I could put a fence in my neighbor's yard?
3: Yeah.
1: I don't know.
3: Because you want to protect them.
2: I have no idea.
4: What are we talking about?
3: And when a land is built, they didn't do that.
4: You put this in writing?
2: They did.
4: You tell me now to protect the public, I am allowed to expand beyond the footprint of my property for my construction program. So what kind of precedent you setting?
3: I know one thing, you do it for them.
1: Maybe
4: that's what I'm trying to say. Maybe if you do that, now you saying now that while right building my church, I could actually go across on people's property. Because I want to protect them.
3: Especially if we going up.
4: Yeah, so
1: they're trying to protect the people. They ain't trying to protect the neighbors. They're just trying to protect the general public.
4: Your private property
1: is different from...
4: Finish. My private property is different from what?
1: Yeah. The public is not accessing your private property.
4: No, there's a road next to me. People driving on the road don't get hit.
1: I will go across
4: the road.
1: It's the same thing. It's the same, but a little different.
4: What a little different is?
2: But I agree with Tito and the people. I just think it's probably a vandalist thing.
1: It ain't have nothing to do with Goldwyn.
3: And while Goldwyn was building, I was able to run that beach all the way down. I never see no fence.
4: Okay.
3: Just come all the way out.
4: Yes.
2: Do that.
3: The next hotel building on the side of it, I ain't see no fence come all the way. So who they want to tell?
4: And they higher than this, and the building's further away.
3: Exactly.
4: They're building further away from this than them other buildings.
1: The fence was designed to discourage the vendors.
3: To keep the ninjas out.
4: Simone says Tito was right. They want to run the vendors. And Simone's building, right?
3: Yeah.
4: She's building.
3: They want to run the vendors. Because the whole length of where the vendors
1: are. The problem is they're building some fancy hotel there, and they don't want some behemoths who's getting on back.
4: It is not so I am a vendor, not on that beach. They don't want them there.
3: They want them there. And they want set precedence now, so when the hotel finish, don't come back. Because we ain't want you in front of our hotel. So when we cut this off, all this is ours.
1: How do we fix the vendor problem, though?
4: I know you're gonna come, I think it's worth saying that, but not like this.
1: No.
4: y'all ain't gonna come and fix our vendor problem.
3: Let me ask a question. That's a good question. All the hotels been, y'all see any vendors set up in front of all those nice hotels that are built?
1: No.
3: They always find a space in between. They never go in front of people's property.
4: Very good. That's a very good point, Tito.
3: All them, you see anybody doing in front of Bahamas? No, they find a spot where they could go. They now in front of your building. So why you want

0: That's a long stretch of beach, and you got the people from the.
1: You
2: pretend as though.
1: Gilbert's Bay is right around about.
0: No, so I confused on Gilbert's Bay and Jonquil Beach.
1: Jonquil Beach is the same setup.
0: Yeah, but what I'm saying is it's a little different because you got the people from the ship, everybody walking down.
1: In a hotel, that's different.
3: On the side of the hotel, if you want to call them, they're not in front of the hotel.
2: Right.
3: It's still the same thing.
1: Yeah, you know, like, do the right. Even by Sandals, they far left to the Americano.
2: I think this letter is ill-advised that the minister, but I don't like this.
3: They didn't go on promise, he had explained something.
2: I think they messed up by whoever made a commitment to these developers, and then they messed up.
3: Yeah, they put their foot name out.
0: Are these the same developers of Ocean Club?
2: No, I don't think so.
0: Somebody was saying this has something to do with it.
2: Sure? I don't think so.
1: You sure?
2: No, I ain't sure. I just don't think so, but I ain't sure.
1: I think it
2: but I know it's a nice, sexy development. Development's beautiful. Like, what I saw is gorgeous. It's amazing.
0: You saw it?
2: Yeah.
1: Jesus, you just sit here and say it six times.
2: I did take a couple times.
1: You release these one out. I swear.
0: The one right out. Tired.
1: Randigo said how long ago it was. Tito was running the beach.
3: Who say again? Who say someone?
2: But just say, you met Tito on the beach while he was running. How many years ago was this?
1: Lenny. Lenny years ago.
3: Who's that person?
1: That's Randigo.
2: Randigo.
3: Let me tell you something, Randigo. You think me use company? Why don't come run the beach with me right now and watch me run on the beach?
0: Tito, not for that.
2: I think Randigo lose some weight.
1: Last time I see him,
0: you're running days over Tito.
2: No, Tito get pride, but Tito can beat him. All we have called ambulance.
3: Tito will slow jog his voice. Yes, so watch it. So we've been, right? So everyone say, they say, boy, you all right? You can handle this? No, the fella say, don't mind, Tito. When I finish with that little Chinese man, no Chinese man, say Chinese man, say my foot hurt. That man ain't come back no more till I leave. Now, if you think I play, I'll walk you in the ground. You think I can't run? Tell Randigo come.
0: You know, running and walking are different now.
2: That's a little different.
3: Why don't you bring your big mouth and you come?
1: You can say do 50 push-up.
3: You know you was walking, do your little push-up, right?
0: Tito.
3: Boy, if you don't know now, you better ask your mama something. Don't fool yourself.
0: Tito.
3: All right, then.
2: Sean, don't try to stay right there.
1: Tito. Yeah, you see, he now 75 pounds. I know you're going to lose any weight for you.
3: Okay, then. One thing, y'all don't pay attention.
2: Tito, the man down 75 pounds. Be careful.
3: You think I sleepy for nothing? All right, then. If you think I sleepy for nothing, you stay right there. I expose myself.
1: Y'all stop locking Lincoln up. Lincoln only want to get locked up. Even when the cuff on him, he want a shot. A camera shot. That's it.
3: No, but Lincoln's a man of business, though. Lincoln been doing this. He ain't start that. He ain't just start doing that.
1: I mean, at some point, you got to stop.
3: No, but he can't stop because they ain't stopping.
1: What they do?
3: They won't stop doing dumbness. And then they come back and make these dumb statements.
1: I understand the whole point of defense thing. I agree, I don't think defense should be done either. What about the next Lincoln?
0: They say Lincoln deal was one of the persons that helped rescue Duma out of the water.
3: But you know what I need to see the video? He tell on no fans.
2: Oh, he was one of them?
1: That's what they said.
0: That's what they said, but did you actually see the video?
2: No, I didn't see the video.
1: You seen the video?
0: It was in the video. Yeah, in the video. Running alongside the fence, not going in the water.
2: Oh, Lord,
1: but you didn't see.
0: He wanted to make several attempts to go in the water. He's like, that water too rigid.
3: Y'all forget about cabbage speech. That ain't no joke. You don't go there pump faking.
0: Oh, I don't forget about that.
2: Yeah.
3: If you can't swim.
1: At one point, you got some chewing in this mic, you know. At some point, after a whole year and a half. Jeez, man. You was the oldest person there. You act like the youngest person sometimes.
3: He's the oldest.
1: Yeah.
0: And the fastest.
1: Ain't nobody seen you.
3: The fastest in what, Sean?
0: Whatever you want to do.
1: Go
3: right ahead, Rasta.
1: Go
3: right ahead, Rasta. You win that one. Go right ahead. Speedy.
2: Yeah, he walked into that one, Sean.
3: Go right ahead, buddy.
2: y'all listen to the Prime Minister's speech at UN? No, y'all listen.
0: No, I heard the Prime Minister. What the little name?
2: And the Prime Minister of the Bahamas, Philip Brave Davis.
1: they really don't have no respect for us, boy.
3: Some people power might have been off.
1: What that mean?
0: I heard you gave an awesome presentation, though.
1: Did you hear the response from me about leaving the Ox? Why she ran for the Secretary of the UN?
2: bad girl.
1: But she's a monster.
3: Yeah, but I love her. But
1: she's the

0: wants the boy.
1: She don't play boy.
2: It's a bad girl.
1: And she quote, you know, yeah, she quote inside.
2: She's a bad girl.
1: Oh, she quote inside. You ever she do a
3: speech? Oh boy.
2: No,
3: boy.
2: No, no, sir.
3: No. Haile Selassie.
2: Absolutely.
3: Haile Selassie.
2: What kill me is that? Oh, let's watch it.
3: What?
2: That's what kill me. All let's watch it.
1: I see.
3: Wait, man. I say, Jesus.
1: If you want to know, so Uga spend on the bar.
3: Right here.
1: That's my game.
3: In this assembly. She said it was right here in this assembly. In 19, what, 60-something?
1: No, but more than that. More than 60-something.
0: I remember her first time coming and she told the bank, she said, I had enough of y'all. I had enough. If y'all ain't gonna do this and do this, pack up and leave the country now.
2: They don't.
0: She don't play by.
2: I agree with her that
0: she don't play by.
2: They don't want her.
1: She said they ain't ready for me. See my mouth.
0: They ain't ready for.
1: They ain't want none of her. I buy her. Her mouth is a problem.
0: They ain't want none of her, buddy.
2: Yeah,
1: her mouth is a problem. But she's ambassador.
2: She will stand up to the Donald. Like she ain't scared of nobody.
0: Oh yeah.
3: No, she ain't scared.
2: Yeah, she ain't scared. It'd be major problems.
1: See, I'm out of some problem, buddy.
3: She don't just say the buck stops here.
0: I mean, we stand the Donald now, but I think we can get ourselves in trouble.
1: Yeah, just say three letters. THL.
0: If we stand up Donald right now, but we get ourselves in trouble. We can get ourselves in trouble. We go full right. I make it right now just in case.
3: You know, Tito's getting the sandbags.
0: Oh, sandbag can help you on
3: the
0: this
3: life raft.
0: Buddy, just go on plane ticket. You ain't getting no sandbag and life raft can help you right. Yeah, we fool around in real life.
2: Yeah, I need that boy to pull back a little bit.
3: What about my son say? You heard one song say, don't touch the down to down. Don't touch the
0: down. They around and
3: don't touch the down to down. Don't touch it.
2: Anyway, move right along. I ain't gonna say about that, right, y'all?
0: Oh, we ain't gonna say about that either because I don't want them coming close on my little establishment. But I just saying, boy, listen.
1: Bum, bum, bum.
0: Where there's smoke, the world's fire.
1: Y'all could be all right, man.
2: All is well.
1: But me as a monster, though.
2: No, she did. She did. Blend. She did well. She did well. She did very well.
1: Go away after go drink.
2: I don't know. I think I think what is good with her, I think what separates her is that, like, there's a level of conviction that she speaks with. Like, there's a lot of conviction. Like, she ain't just doing like a good speech.
0: No.
2: Like, makes sense. And if she ain't convicted, boy, she said nothing good.
0: But you said she show a travel budget. Like, she don't play around. Like, she turret, boy. She doing it. She ain't like pump faking.
2: Yeah. I mean, again, I don't know. I honestly like her. I follow her on. I think some I follow her on. So I just get a lot of her speeches and her speeches be off the chain. Now, when it comes to watching the governance of Barbados, I don't know. So I can't speak to that.
0: They put her back in there. I see on stage starting. She could dance too.
2: Yeah. However, their voter turnout was just a guy's.
0: People fed up all over.
2: As I'm saying. So their voter turnout was very, very low as well. So,
1: but Jamaica.
2: Yeah, right. So,
0: and they put him back in. Boy, but he clean Jamaica up though.
1: Holiness.
2: But then the in holiness, man, holiness. You be about holy.
0: He clean Jamaica up though.
2: I don't know. Tito, you wouldn't stand up for Wayne, who said the U.S. is operating. Why am I doing that?
0: Who this is? Who this is trying to get me in trouble?
2: Radical.
0: Why, Rico? Why you don't stand up? You don't try to be in trouble. You stand up. You don't get me in trouble.
2: Anyway, I will comment on this issue in the next 3 weeks.
0: We'll do it. Hey, Randigo, you got to roll off yourself. Just,
1: you didn't make a difference.
0: Hey, run your mouth, man.
1: I know.
0: Hey, listen, everything you say, y'all can just make sure I say Randigo said. Just everything you say. Just say everything you
2: I
0: say.
2: I didn't say. Yeah. On that note, we end the show. That's it. Because y'all dance around this. Y'all fool around, say something crazy, and I ended that. Because them people checking my Facebook page right now.
1: Y'all gotta stop letting Lincoln get locked up.
2: Yeah, I we can put in the plug for Lincoln. They don't get locked up.
1: Why ain't letting lock up Lincoln T next time?
0: You know they only will give you a pizza for one day?
1: Yeah.
0: Just take off. Yeah, I ain't getting in trouble with them.
1: Not me.
2: Ride with me. My turn. I saw an interview with Mia and what the boy name? The comedian, the African dude, Trevor Noah. I saw that interview, and I feel so backward, so behind. I didn't know about that dam that they built in the Ethiopia. Mia referenced it, so I even look it up. The Ethiopians built this dam $5 billion without any worldwide assistance. They raised the money,
1: but there was somewhere else.
2: Teachers and civil servants and everybody just gave.
0: Power United Nations coming together and
2: you have did it?
0: Ethiopia. But they, I know it's not supposed to be for a poor country.

0: power for them.
1: Wow. Man, it was another country
0: just
1: that did something similar to that for water.
0: Again, Africa again?
1: I gotta look it up. Another country did it. This is a while ago. And then they blew it up.
0: Well, there's talks that Sudan and Egypt don't like the fact that they did this. Because Sudan and Egypt are now screwed down.
2: So they blocked the water.
0: But they said no, they showed the numbers show that they said they want to get everything. And their thing is that we upstream

0: dynamic going on, but the damage for this $5 billion. They creating enough power that they actually set a power out of everything. We can put it down. We ain't in the river. I know we can pull that off.
1: $2
0: Oh, did it? I mean, to me, you need animation. I don't know.

You asked for baby, this good. you challenging my brain at 13. Her awareness is rooted in a profound commitment to preserving our culture and advancing the liberation of our people. Share this so she can see her. Put a name next to this so she can come on our show, please. Listen to our show. Add on this. Yeah, Lord Jesus. Good stuff, Gandhi. Good stuff. No, she's a bad girl now. She sell it well. All right, we going. That's it. Thanks for tuning in, everybody. Appreciate you. I had wonderful views today. We appreciate the amount of you that tuned in and following us on social media. Those who are listening by way of radio, thank you so very much. We're going to be back with you on next week for another conversation. Depending on what happens with me and those three letters, I may be able to talk about this thing. If not, I'm going to talk about it again next week. So y'all know when I'm ready to talk. Not the day before. Have a good one, man. We're going to play.